0: Some stories may not be suitable for little ears.
1: Hello, I'm Sasha Foote. The Prime Minister has spoken to the boss of OpenAI after one of the company's non-human agents hacked into Medicare. The federal government has revealed its tech giant informed the government over the weekend, even though the incident happened in June. The government doesn't believe personal information has been taken, but an investigation is underway. OpenAI Chief Executive Sam Altman admits the technology needs to be reined in.
2: We could lose control of the future to AI. The risk is that it moves so fast that people can no longer follow what's happening or intervene when needed. This would obviously be terrible. These systems could concentrate too much power in too few hands.
1: Australia has signed a historic defence pact with Ukraine amid the war with Russia. The agreement commits Canberra to sustained defence and security cooperation with Kyiv. Speaking on the sidelines of the UN General Assembly, Ukrainian President Volodymyr Zelensky praised Australia's support.
3: Thank you for such great support from the very beginning of this war. Australian people always been on the side of Ukraine, politically, geopolitically, always stood with us. Thank you very much.
1: A new survey has detailed how Australians' lives have changed over the last 25 years. The number of young people still living at home with their parents has increased by 10 points to 50%. The Household Income and Labour Dynamics study shows half of workers feel they are overeducated for their job. Disgraced Hollywood producer Harvey Weinstein has been sentenced to 15 years in prison for sexual assault. The court heard Weinstein invited a production assistant back to his Manhattan apartment and assaulted her in 2006. He plans to appeal his conviction and his sentence. Also making news, Iran's president has declared the country will never surrender a day after the US president threatened to annihilate the nation. Australia's treasurer has warned surging global interest rates have punched a multi-billion dollar hole in the government's finances. And Australian musician Shannon Knoll is offering up his services for the upcoming NRL Grand Final. The event won't feature pre-game entertainment this year. After talks with Tones and I collapsed, the league boss maintains people don't come to matches for the music, but Noel says he is here if they need.
4: I didn't expect it to blow up as quick as it did, but I was just sort of saying, you know, if you need someone, I'm free.
1: Checking sport, Mitch Marsh will remain Australia's captain for today's opening ODI against South Africa, despite official skipper Pat Cummins joining the squad. Cummins is sitting out to overcome jet lag and focus on the upcoming test, though he could return later in the three-match tour. Lion star Lachie Neale will front the AFL Appeals Board today, protesting a one-match ban preventing him from playing in Saturday's final. And Formula One has further delayed its decision on running this year's two remaining Grand Prix in the Middle East. That's the latest. I'm Sasha Foote.
5: That was the Sunshine Sports Update.
6: Weather.
7: Weather across Perth today is looking nice. 22 degrees and some sunshine. Same again tomorrow after a 12 degree evening. But then Saturday, Sunday, Monday, Tuesday, Wednesday, we're in for some damp weather. It's going to be 19 on Saturday, up to 23 for Sunday, and then pretty much around 20 for the rest.
5: Life words.
1: Reading from the book of Psalms, chapter 18, verse 28. 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
11: I've never been to jail. I talk like I'm tough.
12: Hi, I'm Leah.
11: Should I dump button that?
12: No.
11: That's a gross word. Never say that again, please.
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7: Hey!
12: Dan here for your Thursday morning, and we are joined by the one and only Shannon.
7: Good
11: Shannon.
7: Morning.
11: What's cooking? Good looking? You well?
12: I'm well. Very good.
11: Hey, you guys are a Docker family. How's it feeling?
12: Yeah, my husband and one of my sons are Dockers.
11: Die
12: hard. A bit of a mixed bag. Yeah, they are. Yeah, it's an emotional roller coaster. Mm. Hey, lucky they're the two ones that don't express their feelings. So it's, you know, pretty contained.
11: Maybe that's where I learned this. Yeah. I mean, football fan. Just like,
12: yeah, it depends on the team you support, right?
11: Yeah, that's true.
12: Anyway,
11: good times.
12: Yes.
11: What's going on in your brain over there, mate? Do you want to talk to the family about?
12: I want to talk to the family along those lines, just about being a little bit nonchalant, you know,
11: Oh, whatever,
12: you know?
11: Okay.
12: When have you had to play it cool.
7: Oh.
12: Which obviously, the week of the AFL for footy supporters, yeah, there whatever. Might be a little bit of yeah, playing yeah. it cool.
7: Oh, whatever, don't even care.
12: Whatever.
6: I'm not even going to watch it.
12: It's breaking
7: yeah,
12: my
7: heart. I don't even care. Whatever.
12: But I want, yes, I want the family to okay. think of a time when they've had to play it cool and just, you know, not really show the true vibes.
7: I love it. I love yeah. it. Let's talk all about that after some Robin right here.

0: Robin right there, Show Me Love, you're on Sunshine. Let's check in with the traffic and then Mum Life.
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2: Good morning, family. There's a crash on Tonkin Highway northbound after Welshpool Road East in Wattle Grove. The left lane there is closed by incident response. There's also another crash that we can't see on camera. It's Tonkin Highway southbound after Welshpool Road East in Orange Grove. As a result, traffic is heavy in both directions at that intersection. Drive safely. That's the latest from Main Roads.
3: I did choose the Mum Life.
4: Mama!
5: My mum always said,
4: "Hey, Ma! We get some meatloaf!"
3: The Mum Life, and Mum Life chose me.
0: Oh, yeah, Shannon's here.
6: Yes.
0: All right, Shan, you want to talk about keeping it nonch, keeping it chill.
6: Nonchalant.
7: Now, generally, I'm more chalant than than nonchalant.
6: Yeah. It's okay to chalant.
7: Yeah.
0: Every once in a while, you should chalant.
7: I'm chalant. Chalanting Shan. Yeah. Shan's chalant.
0: Shanonton.
7: But I know when to be a little bit nonch. So, and, you know, for those of you out there, nonchalant, you know, playing it cool. So I went out with my almost 18-year-old.
0: Yep.
7: He is 18 tomorrow.
6: Oh, wow.
7: And it was giving first date vibes, not in a romantic way, in my, like, nervousness way. Because we were going out clothes shopping for his 18th birthday.
0: Oh my
7: lordy. Cool.
0: For like the party, the gathering.
7: Like
0: the
7: no big deal, right?
0: Yeah.
7: Like no big deal.
0: That's exciting. NBD, whatever.
7: You know, clothes shopping and with an almost 18-year-old. Because he needs some things to go out to the Cass.
0: No, he doesn't.
7: He doesn't want a party. He doesn't want the attention. But I'm buying him clothes. Anyway, I had to play it so cool.
6: Yes.
7: Like, he drove, and like he's a bit of a closed book. He doesn't say a whole lot. So I know I've learned not to ask too many questions because I'm like, you know, if I go too hard too soon with the questions, I just get like you're interrogating me kind of. And so I'm playing it cool, you know. Meanwhile, I'm like, oh, my goodness, this is so fun. I'm going out, you know, tell me everything you're thinking. Like, how does it feel to be 18?
0: What's your favourite?
7: Oh, my gosh.
6: What do you want to start first?
7: Yeah. And so shall we go here? Shall we go wherever you want to go? You lead. So I'm keeping it really cool. And so the clothes shopping's really changed too, because it used to be like I'd buy them cute little outfits and I would wear them. And now it's let me casually going, oh, yeah, if you think.
0: Yeah, those shorts are cool.
7: That looks good. Do you want to try these, like,
6: you don't have to. I mean, you totally don't have to, but whatever. Do you want to maybe just try that with that colour?
7: Yeah, like, have you considered, like, maybe you're a smaller size than that? Like, whatever, but, you know, hey, cool, like, just so nonch. Until we walk through a crowd and without even thinking, I reach to grab his hand because I didn't want to get separated.
6: Oh.
7: And, like, this kid, like, towers over me. He's, like, benching 500 kilograms in the gym. Like, he's a big boy. And my cover was so blowing because I like literally reached out to grab, you know, and nothing says like cool laid back mum like trying to hold your 18-year-old's hand before you go through. And like he just like was like, and I was like, I actually apologize.
0: It's like two bros walking next to each other and their hands touch, they instantly take a step apart.
7: It was like that, and the crowd of people we were navigating through were like young adults
0: cool guys,
7: goodness,
0: a lot of jorts,
7: so bad.
0: A lot of middle parts.
7: I did apologize. I was like, sorry mate, it's just instinctual. And he was like,
0: you
7: know, whatever, like it's fine. Bothered by
0: and
7: that
0: and then he said
7: and then he gave me the side eye. Anyway, so I just didn't want to seem too keen, basically. Yep. So I was just playing it cool. Now he's going to hear this radio segment probably and he's going to know. I didn't at the end go, oh, this was so much fun. Do you want to get sushi? Like,
6: oh, shit.
0: should we get frozen yogurt?
7: Should we go froyo?
0: Should we treat ourselves?
7: Because that's the date thing in our house.
0: Absolutely.
7: Like, I know if a girl's involved, if they've gone to froyo.
0: Absolutely. Man, you gotta treat a girl right, you know?
7: He wouldn't eat that stuff, too high calories. He's in deficit. Anyway, so that's what I wanted to ask you guys. Have you played it cool? When have you been nonch? Tell me, make this mama feel better.
0: Brilliant. Emma from Sorrento's already texted and said, unfortunately, I'm too funny to be nonchalant.
7: think that's why I'm so shallon.
0: That's like, pretty funny. Hey,
7: it
0: hey,
7: must
0: hey,
7: be
0: hey.
7: Hard having me as a mum. I say to the boy, I know you're going to say that.
0: You know you're going to say that. Brett, all right, well, look, let's open these phone lines up. 9313-0985. Let's hear from you. When have you had to play it cool? When have you had to be a little completely
7: notch?
0: Let us know. 9313-0985.
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0: Passenger, you're on Sunshine with Leah, Dan, and Shannon's here. We're talking about being nonch.
1: Yep.
0: It's being nonch. All the kids out there know that. You just got to be nonch. What about it?
1: You just got to be a bit nonch.
0: Play it cool, man.
1: Play it cool. You can't look like you're playing it cool, though.
0: Well, then you're not being nonch.
1: Then you're not being cool.
0: But then you know what? There's nothing worse than when you know someone isn't nonch and they're pretending to be nonch.
1: Yeah.
2: No, but I think that's the majority of people. I don't think that...
0: you can see it.
2: What are the signs?
0: She's over there. Not you, Courtney. Relax, buddy. All right. Wow, Courtney was ready to throw.
1: That's because it oozes not. She oozes.
0: Yeah, whatever.
1: She
0: I don't care, man. I don't care. Emma from Sorrento got back in and said, "Shallontness or nothing." I'm gonna put that on a mug. But yeah, no. For me, I don't know. Maybe it's a disorder or something. My life's pretty nonchalant.
1: Yeah.
0: I just keep it. Keep it 100.
1: Keep it cool, buddy.
0: Whatever.
2: What things do you put into practice?
0: Compartmentalization. Big one. That's a big one. Yeah. I don't know.
1: You wait to my knowledge.
0: Oh, okay. Oh, dear. I'm in trouble. Okay.
2: Therapy session.
1: Yeah.
0: I don't know. There's times where I'm very shallon, and there's times where I'm just like, nah, it doesn't matter, guys.
1: It doesn't matter.
0: Just take a deep breath. Okay. Just relax. I feel like that's my job in this team.
1: Yeah, right. Just to play it cool.
0: It's fine. Is that right?
1: Don't ever say chill out to someone just quietly.
2: Oh, it's so funny when I'm like stressed and he does it as a joke, but he's like, would you just calm down?
1: Yeah. Isn't that effective?
2: Can you just chill out?
0: Guys, I've been married for 13 years. I know how to annoy a lady more than anybody. You're being crazy. Just relax, okay? Women love that.
2: What's wrong with you? We all know it.
0: Anyway, all right. Well, guys, if you want to tell us about your playing it cool, let us know 9313-0985. But I'm looking forward to some knowledge. Let's listen to some Jeremy Camp first.

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5: Let's go, Dr. Shannon. You're a doctor? No, you're not a doctor.
6: Practically.
7: No, not yet. One day.
6: I was sharing earlier.
5: Take it away.
7: Anyway, let's go elsewhere with that. I was sharing earlier about playing it cool with my soon-to-be 18-year-old when I was clothes shopping. And it reminded me, thinking about that, thinking about the whole being nonch thing, the difference between containing an emotion, you know, for want of whatever your outcome, to suppressing. Listen up, Dan.
5: I wouldn't know anything about
7: an emotion. So containing an emotion, we sometimes will do, like I did out with my 18-year-old. It served me quite well to have a bit of choice around my feelings and how I expressed it. So you can let yourself feel it, but without it running the show. Whereas suppressing is more like, oh, I'm not allowed to feel this. I don't feel this. This is not okay to feel this. And I think there's a distinction in that that actually really matters. So especially when we talk about, and you know, the buzzwords out there, emotional regulation. And I think there's a little bit of rhetoric around regulation looking like the absence of emotion. And regulation isn't not showing. So not showing your emotions isn't regulation. That is more suppressing. And I would say possibly not that healthy. So an athlete crying after a loss, say, isn't necessarily dysregulated, or someone who's absolutely elated after a huge achievement isn't being too much or too emotional. So you can have really big feelings and still be responding to them in a healthy way and showing them. And then there's some feelings, you know, like your anger and your disappointment and things like that, where we may need to contain them, not because they're wrong, but because we want to choose where we go with them. So I just wanted to speak to the family about that, that suppressing a feeling isn't necessarily regulated. It's just pretending it isn't there. So my knowledge, my takeaway for today is you can honour your feelings and still choose how you respond. So you can feel it, you can give it some room to breathe, and then you take the wheel and choose where you want to go with that.
6: That's brilliant. So good.
7: So feel your feelings, Shannon.
5: Absolutely brilliant. I'll give that a red hot crack one day. You're on Sunshine with Leah and Dan. Shani, we'll see you next time.
6: Thanks,
5: we'll see you next term.
7: Next term.
5: Whee! Whee!

0: Sunshine Traffic Update.
1: Good morning, family. We've got a crash on Tonkin Highway heading southbound before Kelvin Road in Orange Grove. The right lane has been closed there with police on site as well. Traffic's heavy on the approach back past Walshpool Road East, so please merge safely there. Drive safely and that's the latest from Main Roads.
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4: Some stories may not be suitable for little ears.
5: Hello, I'm Sasha Foote. The Prime Minister has spoken to the boss of OpenAI after one of the company's non-human agents hacked into Medicare. The federal government has revealed its tech giant informed the government over the weekend, even though the incident happened in June. The government doesn't believe personal information has been taken, but an investigation is underway. OpenAI Chief Executive Sam Altman admits the technology needs to be reined in.
6: We could lose control of the future to AI. The risk is that it moves so fast that people can no longer follow what's happening or intervene when needed. This would obviously be terrible. These systems could concentrate too much power in too few hands.
5: Australia has signed a historic defence pact with Ukraine amid the war with Russia. The agreement commits Canberra to sustained defence and security cooperation with Kyiv. Speaking on the sidelines of the UN General Assembly, Ukrainian President Volodymyr Zelensky praised Australia's support.
7: Thank you for such great support from the very beginning of this war. Australian people have always been on the side of Ukraine, politically, geopolitically, always with us. Thank you very much.
5: A new survey has detailed how Australians' lives have changed over the last 25 years. The number of young people still living at home with their parents has increased by 10 points to 50%. The Household Income and Labour Dynamics study shows half of workers feel they are overeducated for their job. Disgraced Hollywood producer Harvey Weinstein has been sentenced to 15 years in prison for sexual assault. The court heard Weinstein invited a production assistant back to his Manhattan apartment and assaulted her in 2006. He plans to appeal his conviction and his sentence. Also making news, Iran's president has declared the country will never surrender a day after the US president threatened to annihilate the nation. Australia's treasurer has warned surging global interest rates have punched a multi-billion dollar hole in the government's finances. And Australian musician Shannon Knoll is offering up his services for the upcoming NRL Grand Final. The event won't feature pre-game entertainment this year. After talks with Tones and I collapsed, the league boss maintains people don't come to matches for the music, but Noel says he is here if they need.
8: I didn't expect it to blow up as quick as it did, but I was just sort of saying, you know, if you need someone, I'm free.
5: Checking sport, Mitch Marsh will remain Australia's captain for today's opening ODI against South Africa, despite official skipper Pat Cummins joining the squad. Cummins is sitting out to overcome jet lag and focus on the upcoming test, though he could return later in the three-match tour. Lion star Lachie Neale will front the AFL Appeals Board today, protesting a one-match ban preventing him from playing in Saturday's final. And Formula One has further delayed its decision on running this year's two remaining Grand Prix in the Middle East. That's the latest. I'm Sasha Foote.
9: That was the Sunshine Sport Update.
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11: Weather today, mostly sunny. We're heading towards a top of 22 degrees across the city. Overnight, we're dropping down to a low of 11 degrees. Tomorrow, Friday, partly cloudy, a top of 22. Looking at the weekend, it looks wet. Shower or two on Saturday. Showers Sunday. Showers continuing into Monday.
12: Life words.
13: Psalm 62 verse 2 in the Message. He's solid rock under my feet, breathing room for my soul, an impregnable castle. I'm set for life.
12: Sunshine. Wholeheartedly connected.
14: It's Leah and Dan.
15: The final's in your brain, man.
13: Have you met Leah?
15: $1 million. Are you listening?
13: It's not wrong. It's just weird.
14: On Sunshine.
13: Too far. Hey!
15: Good morning, Perth. Leah and Dan here on your Thursday, the 24th of September.
13: What a day. What a day it is, guys. Shamna's in. Remember to be nonch, but not too nonch, you know?
15: Mm.
13: Know when to be nonch and when not to be nonch.
15: Nonch is such a weird word.
13: Nonch.
15: Yeah.
13: It's like the conch piercing of your ear.
15: Oh, what's that?
13: Is that the conch? You know,
15: I
13: that little,
15: know.
13: You know, that
15: I've
13: little guy right
15: that
13: there?
15: Before.
13: Yeah, it's called your conch. Or maybe it's up here.
15: Apparently, it's quite painful getting pierced.
13: I don't know. I don't have any piercings.
15: Never happened for me.
13: Well, you have your ears pierced.
15: Well, I have my ears pierced.
13: Yeah, no, I've never. I nearly did when I was younger.
15: What, got your ears pierced?
13: Yeah, I was like, yeah, I'm going to do it. And I didn't.
15: Were you going to get both done?
13: Yeah, thought about it.
15: Were you thinking like spaces or diamonds?
13: Whatever I want. Change it up, you know?
15: Yeah. Do you regret that choice or are you happy?
13: Do I regret not doing it?
15: Yeah.
13: No, not at all.
15: Yeah.
13: I don't know. It is what it is, you know? I'd be fine.
15: You're going to be impulsive and then
13: you know what's fun when you see a guy and you go, oh, you got a past. And they've just got little tiny holes. You're like, you had a face.
15: What, nothing in there?
13: Yeah, you had a face. I can see someone who works here in sales, he had a face. I'll tell you that much. Anyway, I nearly knocked my coffee on myself. Hey, Brad, the shearing pasta is coming up next. First up, Olivia Dean. You're on Sunshine with Leah and Dan.

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3: It's the Shearing Pasta, Brad Patterson.
4: Yeah, it is. Good morning.
5: Pastor Brad.
6: Good morning. Good morning, Dan and Leah.
4: How's things? How's the hills? How's the sheep?
5: How are the sheep?
4: How's the Frio? We'll talk about that later, I guess.
6: We will. Yeah, no, all going well. It is shearing season at the moment in the hills and beyond, and so it's... Yep, flat out. Mate, flow. I go from one flock to the other very regularly.
4: Oh, incredible. Wow, busy man. Incredible. Well, what's on your mind for us today?
6: Oh, look, I was reading the news this week and I read something that made me realise I'm probably officially getting very old, but smart glasses are being banned from WA public schools. And I thought to myself, what are smart glasses?
4: Apparently, you just look smart when you're
6: wearing
4: glasses.
6: They're just like regular glasses. Exactly. I mean, they're apparently very much like regular ones, except depending on what model it is, they can take photos, record videos, audio, connect to the internet, even use AI. So I thought basically we've taken the smartphone and stuck it on our face because that's what we really need right now. And there are genuine concerns about it, right? And I've read the article and I agree there are some very big concerns around privacy and all that sort of stuff. But reading that story got me thinking, we've invented glasses that change the information we see, but I want to tell you there's another kind of God smart glasses that can help you see things differently.
4: Ooh.
6: And in the Old Testament, there's this awesome story of a guy called Elisha, a prophet, and him and his servant wake up one morning and they discover that the enemy has surrounded them, totally got them cornered, and the servant walks outside and he says the words, "Oh no, what are we going to do?" And I just feel someone out there in our family this morning is feeling those words. You feel surrounded. What am I going to do? But Elisha says something remarkable. He looks at the servant and says, "Don't worry, don't stress. There's more on our side than there are on theirs." And the servant's like, "There's two of us. There's a whole army." But then he prays a prayer, and Elisha prays, "Lord, put on his smart glasses." That's my version. He says, "Lord, open his eyes that he may see." And when he does, his servant looks after that prayer and he sees that all of God's armies are surrounding the enemy. And actually, when God's on your side, you're in the majority, not the minority. Brilliant. And maybe that's a prayer worth praying today. God, I can see the problem, but God, help me see what I'm missing. Help me see the people that love me today. Help me see the opportunities I have today. Help me see that even though I feel surrounded, I'm not alone. And speaking of feeling surrounded, yes, there may be a moment on Saturday when our dockers look around and they see opposition jumpers everywhere. And come on, family, let's be praying the prayer of Elisha. Lord, open their eyes. Preferably to someone inside 53. Please, Lord. But please.
4: Man, what about all those pastors in Brisbane who are actively praying the opposite? Like, what are we going to do here, you know?
6: I love it, love it. Well, footy aside, guys, whatever you're walking in today, family, what you see does matter, but what you don't see is also what matters. And so maybe the prayer today is, Lord, I've got problems, but help my perspective. Let me put on God's smart glasses today.
4: How good.
5: So good, Pastor Brad.
4: Thank you so much. Enjoy Saturday. What's your plan? Are you going somewhere? Are you staying at home? What's your vibe for the grand final?
6: Yeah. Yeah, someone in our church who's a Dockers supporter has invited us around, so I'm going to go around there and watch the win there, mate.
4: Oh, let's go.
7: Enjoy that, Pastor Brad.
4: We'll talk to you next time.

0: Need to breathe right there. Take me dancing. You're on Sunshine with Leah and Dan. What a morning, Leah.
1: Great morning. And look, I want to give a little shout out to Benji from Banksia Grove.
0: Hey.
1: His dad, Michael, has texted in and said it's his birthday today. He's turning 17.
0: The big one,
1: happy
0: 7.
1: Birthday, Benji. We love
0: that. Benji. Do you remember being 17?
1: Oh, goodness. Yeah, I moved here.
0: Wow.
1: Yeah.
0: You moved to Perth when you were 17.
1: Oh, sorry. I had just turned 18.
0: Wowzers.
1: And I think it was 5 days later I moved
0: That's
1: here.
0: That's wild.
1: Yeah, I was very young.
0: 17. What was I doing? I was in year 12.
1: Yeah, right. Yeah. Oh, year 12 in New South Wales.
0: Yeah,
1: I know it's
0: different
1: now, but yeah, you were 18.
0: I was young. I was young.
1: 12?
0: So some guys turned 18, but I was young. I turned 18 the year after.
1: Yeah, okay.
0: Wow, 17. What a time
1: to be
0: alive.
1: Well, happy birthday, Benji.
0: The whole life in front of you, Benji. You're going to have a great day. Anyway, guys, don't forget this afternoon with Drive is your last chance to win these tickets to the show.
1: That's right. They will be playing Pluck a Duck,
0: yes,
1: and they have separate ducks and numbers to us.
0: Different ducks, different numbers.
1: So hopefully you've been listening to their show as well, so you know what numbers.
0: I hope you have been, but you need to be in it to win it. Stick around. We've got some traffic up next, and then we're going to finish this thing out before Doug is Johnny.

0: Good morning, family. We have a crash on Corona Ferry northbound before Mill Point Road in South Perth. Left lane has been closed. Traffic is quite slow on the approach in conjunction with the morning peak. Motors are outside their vehicles, so please allow for a safe merge there. We also got another crash, Tonkin Highway southbound before Kelvin Road in Orange Grove. The right lane has been closed by instant response. Police are on site there. Traffic is quite heavy right back past Welshpool Road each, so please merge safely. And finally, debris Reed Highway eastbound after Alexander Drive in Malaga. The object is in the left lane. No traffic delays, just caution is advised there. Drive safely, and that's the latest from Main Roads.
1: Thanks, Talon, for the traffic update there. Guys, we are done for today, but we're back tomorrow. Friday means Friday morning live.
2: That's right, and caller of the week.
1: Oh, my goodness.
2: Worth of meat coming your way. One of you will be winning it.
1: Finishing us up for the term. Exciting days, but we're done for today.
2: You're on Sunshine. This has been Leah and Dan. And remember, you are deeply loved by the one that matters most. Have a great Thursday, and we'll see you tomorrow.
1: Bye.

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1: Some stories may not be suitable for little ears.
2: Hello, I'm Sasha Foote. The Prime Minister has revealed an artificial intelligence bot breached four Australian government systems in June. The non-human OpenAI agent accessed the Medicare Statistics Reporting Service portal operated by Services Australia. It's not believed that any personal information has been accessed at this stage, but investigations to the extent of the breach are ongoing. Anthony Albanese says he raised the matter directly with the boss of the artificial intelligence company.
3: This situation is obviously unacceptable. And today I spoke with the CEO of OpenAI, Sam Altman, to express Australia's extreme concern about this incident. And I also expressed my disappointment that it took the company way too long to inform the government.
2: A new survey has detailed how Australians' lives have changed over the space of about 22 years. The Household Income and Labour Dynamics study shows almost half of all people in their 20s are now still living with their parents. Domain's Dr. Nicola Powell says younger Australians are struggling to get into the property market.
4: So when you look back in the 80s, you can see that dwelling price to average income is about 3.3, and today that sits at 8.4.
2: The national average auction clearance rate has fallen back below 50%. The rate across the capital cities was 49.1% last week, a 3.5-point fall from the week prior. More than 1,800 auctions were held, the highest number since late June. 500 Honda vehicles are being recalled due to an issue with the driver and passenger seats. Affected models include Civic, ZR-V and Accord cars built between 2023 and 2025. A fleet of unmanned drones will set off from Hobart this week to monitor the Southern Ocean. The CSIRO hopes the devices will help them better understand how much carbon dioxide is absorbed by the ocean surface. Dr. Elizabeth Shadwick says the research will help fill critical knowledge gaps.
5: We're interested in better understanding how much carbon dioxide or CO2 the ocean takes up from the atmosphere. And so these systems will allow us to make measurements or observations.
2: And Qantas Link and Qantas Freight staff have walked off the job at Sydney, Brisbane, Adelaide and Perth airports amid a pay dispute. Checking sport, the AFL has given Fremantle permission to unleash their famous Wharfie Time home goal celebration during Saturday's grand final against Brisbane. Given the fixture has no home side, the activation will be allowed once during the clash. Olympic silver medalist Elijah Winnington insists there's no bad blood as he parts ways with coaching legend Dean Boxall. The middle distance swimmer is leaving Boxall's squad to join Olympic sprint King Cam McAvoy and coach Tim Lane. That's the latest. I'm Sasha Foote.
6: That was the Sunshine Sports Update.
0: Weather.
7: That is mostly sunny one, top of 22 degrees, overnight low of 12. Tomorrow we're looking for 23, partly cloudy. And on Saturday we're looking for a share or two on Sunday, 19 on Saturday and 23 on Sunday.
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7: It is a beautiful morning here in Perth. A little bit of a slow start there for me as I get ready for today. But hey, it is good to be hanging out with you as we dive into today, 24th of September. Happy birthday, happy anniversary, and all of those good things to you if you're celebrating today. Great lineup coming up today. We'll be talking with our good friend Adrian Munro up shortly. We'll be talking mental health and sleep. We're also going to be talking with our good friend Hayley Gray, who's a nutritionist and a dietitian. And we're talking supplements. We're talking to the Leukemia Foundation. It was World Marrow Day on Tuesday. We're going to talk about what that means for us here in Perth. We're talking with the good, Growing Friendship Society as well. We're also be talking to Kylie Dungy on relationships. And we've got questions of the day coming at you after 11 o'clock. A big day ahead and ton of great music as well. Let's get it started. Here is All Saints, You're on Sunshine.
11: A few questions that I need to know. How you could ever hurt me so. I need to know what I've done wrong.

0: There's Jervis Campbell there. Good grief. We're going to dive into a conversation with Hayley Gray. We're going to talk supplements, and then we're going to talk to Adrian Munro a little bit later on this hour. Let's get into it.
1: What are you eating?
2: What are you eating anyway?
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5: So the cake is 100% gluten-free.
6: Low carb.
7: Sugar-free.
8: Food for thought.
9: Thought from food.
0: How you doing?
6: Yeah, good.
0: Good
6: day, like, it's been ages.
0: Oh, it has been a while since since we caught up. Spring has sprung. Spring is in the air. Mm. So you've been looking after yourself?
6: Yeah.
0: Yeah.
6: Very well.
0: Fantastic.
6: Yeah. Out and about.
0: Good. Good to hear. Hey, we're going to talk supplements today. Mm. I'm looking forward to this. I always love the idea of what supplements are good for us and what are not. Mm. I think about my bathroom bench, about what's there at
6: medicine
0: the moment.
6: Cabinet,
0: If I just think about, like, I'll just run through what I know that's there. I think there's some vitamin C that's probably been there for over a year that's down to the last one or two. There's some zinc tablets in there. There's some multivitamins in there. There's definitely some vitamin D in there. Yeah. I've got magnesium tablets somewhere. I've just bought some NAC and trying that. And I think there's something else that I'm trying as well that I don't know.
6: Yeah.
0: That I got recommended. So let's talk supplements today.
6: Yeah. Well, you're not alone. I think I was looking at some stats, and the Australian Bureau of Statistics says 1/3 of us are using a supplement in Australia. So from 2 years old to 75 years old.
0: From 2 years old?
6: Yeah. Wow. So I had this little flashback of me as a kid taking, I don't know if this was part of Australian culture, but the Flintstone multivitamin.
0: Yeah, yeah.
6: The really like chalky pastel ones. I don't know if it came
0: kids
6: across the seas
0: Maltese
6: from America here.
0: They probably did.
6: But yeah, we took it in the winter, you know, and so there are lots of us taking a supplement. So are they effective?
0: Oh, yeah. Are they effective? Are they regulated all the same? Yeah. Like, is it just something that I could open up Doug's vitamin C and you can go and get, like, you know, a squeeze of lemon juice or orange juice after dehydrated?
6: Yeah, that's a great question. So I think last time we touched on creatine, which falls into a sports supplement, I thought today let's talk about more that are more looked at as like a medicine. So they kind of have two classifications. If it's in a pill, tablet, or capsule form, is considered a listed medicine.
0: Okay.
6: So not regulated the same as a pharmaceutical medicine.
0: Yeah.
6: As those are registered. Listed medicines still looked at by the Therapeutic Goods Association.
0: Yep.
6: But they're allowed to be sold first.
0: Okay.
6: And then they do random kind of spot checks.
0: Yes.
6: So what that tells us is there's thousands of new products that hit the market every year. It's a $6 billion industry in Australia. They kind of get around to maybe 2% of those new products testing them for effectiveness.
0: Yep.
6: If the company is doesn't have evidence to prove their claim, they'll get pulled from the market and there are repercussions and legal. So they do regulate it.
0: But loosely.
6: Just because the volume is so large. Yeah. So it's not necessarily a safety thing. Like they're listed medicines, so it's not a safety issue as much as a registered medicine, but it's like, are they effective?
0: Yes.
6: And as a consumer, you would want to be sure that your money's being well spent, right?
0: Yeah. And you want to know that what you're putting in your body is actually not going to give you harm.
6: Yes, that's right.
0: You want to know that it's safe and it's there. Mm-hmm. When it comes to these different supplements, like, some things are sold in the pharmacy, some things are sold in, like, sports nutrition, some of them are, you know, in the supermarket. Mm. Where should we be looking to get this stuff and information on it as well?
6: Yeah, regardless if you're buying it online, in a sports supplement shop or pharmacy, if it's in a pill, capsule, or tablet form, first look for the OSTL number in the bottom left-hand corner of the packaging or the bottle. That lets you know it's listed under TGA, and that's one good place to start. If it's imported, potentially there's loopholes and some things are being sold that aren't looked at by the TGA. Now I would just say that's a red flag. Look for a different brand.
0: Yep.
6: Yeah, and then sports supplements, you know, those are classified as food, so they even go less regulation.
0: Less regulation.
6: Yes.
0: Okay.
6: So look for, that's what we touched on last time, look for Informed Sport logo or a HASTA HASTA logo on the packet that lets you know it's been at least third-party tested to make sure there's not any hormones in there or anti-doping drugs in there.
0: Okay, fantastic. What we're going to do is we're going to take a quick break. We're going to come back in a moment and continue the conversation with Hayley Gray. She is a dietitian, and if you've got any questions, 0429 985 985, or even just jump in on the conversation. You're more than welcome. Carlton Dixon up next. You're on Sunshine.

0: Carlton Dixon there. You're on Sunshine, 19 past 9. Hayley Gray, who is a dietitian, is with us, and we are talking supplements today. If you've got any questions or would like to jump in on the conversation, 0429 985 985 is the number you need to know. Now, Hayley, before you were talking about tablets being more regulated than powders and powders coming under a food form, mm-hmm. How do we regulate the food side of it to know that it is safe? Because is it the same codes on the side of the food packets, or it's just...
1: So they're not listed.
0: Okay.
1: And they're not regulated by the TGA.
0: Yep.
1: So that's where the third-party testing, look for HASTA, look for Informed Sport
0: yep.
1: on the packaging. That's going to be your best bet.
0: Yes. Okay. Okay, when it comes to these supplements, how what's the strongest evidence behind them, I suppose? Mm-hmm. Like, what is that says that this is good for me or it's bad for me, mm-hmm. it's going to work, it's not going to work? How do we sustain those claims as well?
1: Yeah, that's a really good question. So, firstly, you'd want to look for something that's filling a gap,
0: yep.
1: a known gap. So you go and get diagnostic testing, like blood work, and see that you're actually deficient or you're at risk of deficiency. So I'm 6 months pregnant, so
0: yep.
1: there's going to be increased needs for me in this stage of my life.
0: Yes.
1: And so I take supplements to fill those gaps.
0: Yep.
1: If you're 65 plus, you might need some additional vitamin D and calcium to help bone health, for instance.
0: Yep.
1: So there's going to be different life stages that you're going to have increased needs, and you might not just be able to get it from food alone.
0: Yes.
1: So that's one thing. And so, yes, the effectiveness of vitamins and mineral supplements are more for filling a known gap
0: yep.
1: or a risk. And so some things that come to mind are folate and iodine supplementation in pregnancy, really strong evidence. Iodine was actually started to be added to the food supply in
0: yep.
1: the 60s based on some research actually done in Australia that globally eradicated brain development disorders.
0: Yeah.
1: And so that's a great outcome of supplementation. Iron during childbearing years
0: yep.
1: has good evidence. Vitamin D is really interesting.
0: Mm.
1: So Australian adults are at risk or do have a deficiency pretty much across the board.
0: Yeah.
1: So that kind of tells me we're working indoors more.
0: Yep.
1: We're sun smart.
0: Yes.
1: A lot of us have darker skin, which
0: yep.
1: affects the amount of vitamin D that's able to convert in our body. So that's probably one that I would say definitely get tested
0: yep.
1: annually around the winter months, and you're probably going to need a vitamin D supplement because we can't really get it from a lot of different

0: food sources.
1: Yeah. Yeah, and I think with the vitamin D, from other conversations I've had with doctors and that have been on, it is something that, we all pretty much just need to take.
0: It's not found in a lot of different foods.
1: Yeah.
0: So it's more, and it's low risk.
1: Yeah.
0: And I think vitamin B12 also comes to mind if you don't eat a lot of animal products, so whether you're vegan or you just avoid animal foods.
1: Yep.
0: That's one to consider. And then fiber. So if you struggle to hit the recommendations about 38 grams of fiber a day as an old adult, you might look at some psyllium husk.
1: Yep.
0: It's a good one to start adding. Good for heart health, good for weight management.
1: Okay, fantastic. Are there any red flags or mistakes that we make?
0: Assuming that more is better.
1: Yeah, okay.
0: So, fascinating. So, antioxidants, we hear that that's good for us.
1: Yep.
0: So, the colors, the fruits and vegetables have these vibrant colors that comes from these antioxidants. So, vitamin C, vitamin A, and E. But actually, it's been proven that if we do a mega dose, so if we think, I'll just take a supplement, take a mega dose of vitamin C, E, or A, it could actually lead to certain types of cancer. Which is definitely not what we want for some individuals.
1: Yeah.
0: So more is not better. That is not the answer. So it is more about targeted supplementation rather than just this broad spectrum of taking everything.
1: Okay. And if there was one thing that you want us to remember from today about supplements, what is it?
0: So food first.
1: Yep.
0: Targeted supplementation second.
1: Yeah.
0: And as a consumer across the board, be curious before you're convinced.
1: Yes.
0: So good marketing.
1: Yep.
0: It's flashy. It looks beautiful. But it doesn't necessarily translate to solid evidence.
1: I love that. Yeah. Curious before convinced. I think that's a good way to live our life and many things. Hayley Gray is a dietitian and it sits with us every couple of weeks. Thank you, my friend. Mm-hmm. Hope the pregnancy goes well.
0: Thank you.
1: And we will continue the conversations next term.
0: Sounds great.
1: You're Doug and Hayley and you're on Sunshine.
2: Your afternoon drive sorted.
3: I got bitten by an ant on my bottom.
2: Twice.
3: Once I thought it was gone. It bit me once. I was like, ah! And then it disappeared. And then when I put my pants back on later on,
2: you know,
3: still in
2: there.
3: Say
2: ants in your pants.
3: Yeah. What's the rest of the saying?
2: I don't know. Didn't they say you got ants in your pants?
3: Yeah.
2: You're kind of like antsy.
3: Yeah.
2: What else?
3: Literally. I don't know.
2: What is this they say?
3: I don't know.
2: Well, why did you ask me?
3: You said, you know what they say? Ants in your pants.
2: Yeah.
3: But that didn't make any sense.
2: Oh.
4: Awkward. Back and tomorrow on Sunshine.
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0: 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It is 9:39. 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
2: A Sunshine Traffic Update.
3: Good morning, fam. We've got a little bit of debris on Reed Highway eastbound after Alexander Drive in Malaga. The object is in the left lane. No traffic lasers, please drive with caution. Now, taking a look at the freeways, the Mitchell Freeway is flowing. Kwinana Freeway heading northbound, however, is quite busy. Anchorage Road right the way through to Rolly Road and Leach Highway to South Terrace. The Grantham Freeway has no delays. The Northbridge Tunnel is a little slow westbound at the tunnel entrance. Drive safely, and that's the latest from Main Roads.
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0: Yes, it is good to be hanging out with you today. We're going to get into a conversation now with our good friend, Adrian Munro. How are you doing, mate?
5: I'm going pretty great. I'm loving the change of season. I love coming into some warmer weather. Sun's coming up a bit earlier, and obviously that means cricket season. So greatest time of year.
0: Best time of year.
5: Yeah.
0: You're all ready to rock and roll when it comes to the cricket season, mate.
5: Absolutely.
0: We know that passionate about that. Yellow Bench Day.
5: Yes,
0: that was amazing.
5: Oh, absolutely loved it.
0: Yeah, had a great time there. And any advances on the story since then?
5: Yeah, look, lots of interest. Lots of people looking to have yellow benches in their schools, community groups, sporting ovals, lots of places. So many people connecting with the message of coming alongside people, the power of connection, the power of belonging. Perfectly aligned with Sunshine, of wholeheartedly connected, exactly that, living in the community, and the power of talking to someone and supporting someone resonated so well. So incredibly grateful to Sunshine and yourself coming out there. Just a fantastic day.
0: No, it was a brilliant day. Absolutely loved being out there, and looking forward to doing future stuff. And if you want to find out more about the Yellow Bench, it's Yellow Bench Project.
5: Yellowbench.org.
0: Yellowbench.org is the place to go and find out more. Now, Adrian, we have been talking about sleep and about the power of sleep across this term. I'm going to wrap it up today for this this theme. Where do you want to start?
5: I'm going to start with the NFL. So did you see a couple of weeks ago, American Gridirons, often called in Australia, two teams from America played in Melbourne.
0: Mm.
5: San Francisco team came out a week before acclimatising, got them in body clock.
0: Yep.
5: The other team said, no, look, we're going to arrive a day before and we're going to stay on West Coast American time. And so they were, you know, on the Thursday, it was a Friday morning game. The Thursday during the day they were sleeping, and then the Friday they woke up at like 10 at night and just kept their body clock on West Coast time. And if anyone's ever flown Sydney to West Coast America, it's 15 hours. And this team, who was actually meant to favoured to win, just totally lost. And the team that had got in a week earlier and acclimatised and got their sleep pattern absolutely hammered them. And most people say, oh, yeah, well, of course. You know, if you're not well-rested and haven't had good sleep, you're not going to be able to play NFL well or any sport, and that's true.
0: Yep.
5: What's also true is that if you're not well-rested and having good sleep, it impacts your mental health and well-being just as much as your physical health and your ability to perform.
0: Yeah.
5: So that's been really the focus as we've talked about sleep. And of course we know sleep, if you're not sleeping well, you feel physically tired and run down, but it hasn't the same impact on your mental health and well-being as well.
0: Yeah, no, it's sleep is such an important thing and such an important concept for us to wrap our head around. What do we need to know if we're going to put sleep into practice for ourselves?
5: Having a good routine.
0: Yep.
5: Trying to get to the bed at roughly the same time, and you'll have one or two exceptions, but you need to be getting to bed the same time, at least kind of 5 nights a week to get a good pattern, because then your body thinks, okay, go to sleep now, and it gets you get to sleep sooner and you get better quality sleep. So trying to have some regular bedtimes, and when you go to sleep, when you wake up, not being on your phone before you go to bed. You have a bit of a routine in terms of, you know, I don't eat much before I go to bed. Just having that routine, but letting your mind settle before you go to sleep. So often reading a book is a really good thing.
0: It's a good way to steal the brain. Fantastic. Yeah. What we're going to do is we're going to take a quick break. We're going to come back in a moment. We continue to talk about mental health and a good night's sleep. If you'd like to jump in on the conversation at all, 0429 985 985. You're with Doug and Adrian Munro from Rich Mind WA. And here is Roxette.

0: That is Roxette there. Listen to your heart. It is 9:39. Adrian Munro is in the studio with us, and we're talking today about the power of a good night's sleep. We've been talking about it across the term. We're going to wrap it up today, and we'll start a new conversation with him next term. And he is from Rich Mind WA. Now, Adrian, before you were talking about some of the benefits and the reasons why we need it and our mental health, how does that physical mental health affect, like, problem solving and the different parts of our world?
1: So this, because I'm, you know, listeners and I'm actually a physiotherapist and haven't worked in that for a while, but I know from my study and working as a physio, when you rest is when your body recovers, like the joints and the muscles. So when you're well rested, you feel better. It's easier to do exercise, which has a direct link on your mental health and well-being.
0: Yep.
1: But we know that also the next day, if you're well rested, you're less irritable. You got more patience, but you can also, your brain functions better. You're better at problem solving. Mm. You're more productive and more efficient and effective. So those things will indirectly impact, you know, your mental health and well-being. Because if you're performing well at work and you're feeling sharp and effective and efficient at work, you have a better sense of satisfaction of achieving things. But you also have more resilience.
0: Yep.
1: When you, obviously, life is challenging. You have ups and downs in life. And you are tested. It tests your resilience and your patience. Yeah. And if you're well-rested, and not just, you know, the night before, but consistently well-rested, you're in a better frame of mind to become, you know, less anxious or depressed or down or reactive to the things that impact you day-to-day. Now, of course, you're always going to have challenges and things happen and things, it impacts people. But overall, being well rested, you're more resilient and more capable to deal with the challenges of life in a reasonable, appropriate, proportionate manner without, you know, having a deeply profound impact to it as much. So there are many ways physically and mentally how sleep helps you, but also the physical and the mental is linked. So if you feel physically better, And less pain and well rested and less sore muscles, as I'm noticing as I'm not 21 anymore, still playing lots of sports. So if you don't have, you know, if you're feeling better physically, it helps you mentally as well. So the human body is complex in how the mind and the body works, and no one truly understands everything, but sleep is a superpower for your mental health and well-being.
0: Oh, look, sleep, I definitely agree with that. Sleep is a superpower. I know that, like, you watch the movies and we know that it's a real thing, but you always portray sleep as a deprivation technique for torture.
1: Yes.
0: And that, and about how people then go insane if they don't have that sleep. So it's the flip side of that, the good side of that is when we're getting that sleep, when we're getting our body rested, where our body physically reacts, our mind mentally reacts. What do we need to do if we're putting in the practice, but we're not putting in the process of getting sleep right?
1: Yeah, I guess it's there's lots of experts on this, look at people's individual circumstances, but you need to look at lots of things around mentally preparing to go to sleep, letting your mind unwind, but also the physical environment. Is it dark enough? Is it the right temperature?
0: Yep.
1: And so if you haven't got a comfortable pillow, go out and get one that is comfortable. If you haven't got comfortable bedding, these things are really important as well. So you need to be really proactive and show initiative around ensuring the physical environment is right for sleep. Less noise, but you need to start thinking. You know, some people, a couple of hours beforehand, think starting to wind your body down. When you're exercising during the day, make it easier for your body to unwind. Also, I don't do, sometimes I do some work at night. I don't do that in my bedroom because your mind needs to think bedroom is where I do the sleep. So you don't want to be watching TV or doing your study or having your computer in your bedroom as well.
0: Okay.
1: So it's about those good habits and your mind thinking, I'm in bed now, I go to sleep.
0: Good sleep hygiene, good sleep practices. Just as we wrap this up, what's the final thought you want to leave with us?
1: Yeah, so in the same way that all the elite athletes look at sleep as being really important for their body, and we all know that, sleep is incredibly important for mental health and well-being. and you may be working through some of your mental health challenges or just, you know, just doing life. And people often look at, well, I'm going to learn some approaches to work with my negative thoughts, and I'm going to learn some approaches to not, you know, fluctuate so much in my emotion. And those things are good to do. So I'm saying continue doing all of those. But if you're actively working on your mental health and well-being, you cannot overlook sleep.
0: Yeah.
1: That has to be a part of everything you're doing. In all the other aspects you're doing to look at your mental health and well-being, just because it's a physical thing doesn't mean it doesn't impact the mental health and well-being. So, but I would say even regardless of how old you are or what you're experiencing in life, having good sleep will help you in every walk of life.
0: Great advice, my friend. Thank you so much. Adrian Munro from Rich Mind WA. He's the CEO there. We've been talking about the power of a good night's sleep. More great music coming your way, including Harry Styles. You're on
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0: That is Harry Styles there with American Girls. We're going to take a look at the Sunshine Calendar.
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0: Sunshine Calendar is packed full of things to do. 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Here is one for you, and it is a free ballroom dancing classes. If you've ever thought about doing some ballroom dancing, you know, getting the old Twinkle Toes, the Fred Astaire, doing the, I don't know what the, whatever the moves are, but hey, now's your chance to go and check it out. 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This is the one for you. 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

Jimmy Barnes there, working class man. It is 9:55, fast approaching the top of the hour. I've got some Jack Johnson up for you next. Great conversations there today with Hayley Gray on supplements and Adrian Munro on mental health and sleep. If you've missed any of that conversation or want to dive back into either of those and check them out, you can go to sunshine.com.au, look up Mornings with Doug. You'll be able to find the podcast replay there later this afternoon. And go and check out the other stuff and the other conversations we've had this week, this month, and this year. There's a stack of them there for you to dive back into. Go and check out Breakfast. Go and check out Drive. Go and check out Afternoons as well with Lockie. There are some great stuff in there as well, some fun stuff. And even the Friday song. If you love the Friday song with Morrow and Beck on the afternoon, on Drive, I should say, go and check that out. It is always a good one, and it is up in the podcast replays as well. Hey, here is some Jack Johnson coming up next hour. We're talking Leukemia Foundation. It was World Marrow Day on Tuesday, and we're talking to the Growing Friendship Society here in Perth about Friendship Central and some good things that they've got coming up as well. Let's keep the music rolling along.

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3: Hello, I'm Sasha Foote. The opposition says Australia needs to have its own artificial intelligence capability that works in the national interest. An investigation is underway after an AI agent for the tech firm OpenAI managed to hack into the Medicare system. The incident happened in June, but OpenAI only emailed the government about it over the weekend. Shadow Industry Minister Andrew Hastie says it's a disturbing development.
4: Which is why I've been making the argument for investment here in Australia, a frontier lab, where we build something that works in the national interest and protects us. Because if there's rogue AI agents out there, we need actually to have our own defensive AI agents protecting Australian government data, our private sector.
3: Australia has signed a historic pact with Ukraine amid its war with Russia. The agreement commits Canberra to sustain defence and security cooperation with Kyiv. The deal has been formalised on the sidelines of the UN General Assembly in New York. Iran's president has declared the country will not bend the knee or cave to bullying after the United States president threatened to annihilate the nation. A day after the address by Donald Trump, Masoud Pezeshkian has told the UN General Assembly their resistance will only increase in the face of increased pressure. He says it's inevitable the conflict will spiral when the Strait of Hormuz is disrupted.
5: The expansion of warfare will not result in security. One cannot create chaos for the coastal countries seeking naval security.
3: The Productivity Commission believes declining trust in Australia's governments is making it harder for them to impose contentious economic reforms. Chairperson Danielle Wood says politicians must have honest conversations about the cost and benefits of policy overhaul. Women who are leading medical breakthroughs in cancer treatment are being spotlighted this World Cancer Research Day. The Australian Cancer Research Foundation has partnered with biotech firm Abgen to double donations made to support female researchers. ACRF Chief Executive Kerry Stridham says they hope to empower and advance more women into the field.
6: Women have a major part to play in cancer research going forward, and on World Cancer Research Day we're actually highlighting some brilliant women who are making incredible strides in various areas.
3: Checking sport, Mitch Marsh will remain Australia's captain for today's opening ODI against South Africa, despite official skipper Pat Cummins joining the squad. Cummins is sitting out to overcome jet lag and focus on the upcoming test, though he could return later in the three-match tour. Lions star Lachie Neale will front the AFL Appeals Board today, protesting a one-match ban preventing him from playing in Saturday's final. And Formula One has further delayed its decision on running this year's two remaining Grand Prix the Middle East. That's the latest. I'm Sasha Foote.
7: That was the Sunshine Sports Update.
8: 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Weather.
9: Mostly sunny one today, top of 22 degrees, overnight low of 12. Tomorrow we're looking for 23 and partly cloudy. A shower or two across the weekend on Saturday and Sunday. Saturday we're looking for 19 degrees and 23 on Sunday.
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9: It is a beautiful Thursday morning, the 24th of September. The sun is shining, the birds are singing, spring is in the air. School holidays are around the corner, and as producer Beck likes to remind me, today is Friday Eve. So go and have a great one today, whatever you get up to. Have a brilliant day here in the beautiful corner of Australia we like to call Perth. Hey, we've got a great lineup today. We're talking to Leukemia Foundation. It is World, or it was World Marrow Day on Tuesday. So we're going to talk about World Marrow Donors. And there's a little bit of ancestry stuff in there, which is quite an interesting topic. So we're going to dive into that. We're also going to be talking to GSF Perth, which is Growing Friendship Society. They've got a Friendship Central and a Planting Day coming up, which we're going to find out a little bit more about. We're going to talk about relationships after 11 o'clock with Kylie Dungy and and I've got a question of the day for you as well. But hey, let's get it started. Here is Roachford. You're on Sunshine.

0: That is Honeydew there, Strings and Hearts. It's 12 past 10. We have with us today Bill Stravesky, who is the head of research for the Leukemia Foundation, and it was World Marrow Donor Day on Tuesday, and that's what we're talking about here with Bill. How you doing, my friend?
1: Very good, Doug, and yourself?
0: I'm doing very well, doing very well. Now, this leukemia is something that is close to my heart. I have family members who have travelled that road with leukemia and blood cancer and all those fun things that none of us really want to deal with. But when it comes to World Bone Marrow Day, which was on Tuesday, why is it such a big thing for us, and so, why is it so important that we find out more about this?
1: Yeah, it's a critical day to raise awareness around World Marrow Donor Day. For many patients who have blood cancers, whether it's leukemia, lymphoma or myeloma, a stem cell transplant is often the only cure after standard treatment has failed.
0: Okay, so standard treatment is more chemo-type-based therapies?
1: Yeah, that's correct. So generally, there's a combination of different treatments. That might be chemotherapy, it might be immunotherapies, and there are certain other targeted treatments. But for some patients who relapse or are resistant to those types of treatments, for those patients, each year there's anywhere between 1,000 to 1,300 patients who will need to undertake a stem cell transplant.
0: Wow, that's some pretty big stats there. Oh, now, when it comes to the stem cell transplants, like what does that actually entail, and what does that mean for us?
1: Yeah, what it does include and what it does cover is for patients, their bone marrow is where the cancerous cells are, and needing to replace those cancerous cells with healthy ones, and that's where the donors come in. And it's important that for the donor cells to be a close match. It's akin to the fingerprints of the genetic profile. So it's not like your blood type, but it's your genetic profile, and it's important that the stem cells, which are key to the immune system, are a very close match.
0: Now, is a stem cell donor different to a blood donor?
1: Not today. In today's world, it's very much similar. The way a stem cell donation is taken place is blood is extracted from one arm, the stem cells are extracted from the blood, and the remaining blood goes back into the other arm. So it does take a few hours, but it is quite a less invasive process than in years gone by.
0: Yeah,
1: but a very critical process ensuring that life-saving treatment can be provided to somebody with blood cancer.
0: Okay. Now, when I think about World Marrow Donor Day, I'm thinking about someone going into my bones and taking marrow out of my bones. That's not what we're talking about, or is it?
1: No. There's in a few occasions that might take place, but more than 90% of the time it is done through a blood extraction. And so it's not as invasive as it was previously. So you were right in terms of that's what the main sort of perception is about Marrow Donor Day. But fortunately for your listeners who hopefully do sign up to the registry, it is as simple as donating blood.
0: Okay, so it's as simple as donating blood. Now, ancestry has a bit of a challenge in this, doesn't it? Like where we come from makes a big difference.
1: It very much is, because your stem cells are very much a genetic profile, and so the ancestry does follow genetic lineage, and that means for some Australians, particularly of Northeast Asian, Southeast Asian, Middle Eastern, North African, there's a 1 in 10 or less chance of finding a suitable local donor.
0: Okay. So if we don't find local donors, are we getting donors from overseas? Like how do we source that support?
1: Yeah, we work very closely with other countries around the world, whether that's the US, Canada, the UK and Germany, who have quite significant numbers on their registries at present. For unrelated donors, so if there's no match with any family members, 80% of unrelated stem cell donors are actually coming from overseas due to our low numbers on our registry.
0: Okay. Well, it's good to know that we've got those connections there and that there are options. But what we really want people is to find out how they can

0: That is Jessica Melboy. Let me give you love. We have with us Bill, who is the head of research with the Leukemia Foundation, and we're talking World Marrow Donor Day. Love to hear from you. Have you donated blood lately? Have you received or done the leukemia journey and been a part of that support process? 0429 985 985 is the number you need to know. Now, Bill, when it comes to donating and matching with people, you were saying before that 1 in 10 there's a chance of finding the right match for you, depending on where you come from in Asia, historically or ancestrally, I should say, or even into parts of Africa here in Australia. What's the process of donating normal blood to donating stem cells, and how can we donate and get involved?
1: Yeah, it's the first step is signing up online, and it's as simple as getting a swab kit that you can do just a normal swab in your mouth, and that then enables your profile in terms of your stem cell profile. You can go on the registry, and if somebody needs your stem cells, then you'll be called up. But until then, you don't actually need to donate any stem cells unless you're a match.
0: Okay, so you don't have to donate anything unless you're a match. So someone would be... So, okay, so in that case, if I was to go on and register today and say, hey, I would like to be a part of this, I could then be tested to say that I am interested, and if someone matched with me, they would then say, hey, can you come and give blood? Is that how it would work?
1: That's correct. So you get, if you sign up online, you'll get sent a swab kit in the mail at home. Simply just use the swab around your mouth and send it back. That'll

0: sure that your profile is available, and if there is a blood cancer patient that needs and you match their stem cell, then you'll be called up. And it is a couple-day process. You'll be generally provided some medications to boost your stem cells. And then on the day, it is donating blood from one arm, collecting the stem cells and returning the blood through the other arm.
1: Okay. What's the website for someone who is listening right now that says, I want to jump on board?
0: Yeah, if you can, for your listeners, to visit either the Leukemia Foundation website or the Stem Cell Donors Australia website. It's quite a simple process in terms of registering, and a swab kit will be sent out.
1: Okay. And now, when it comes to donating and saying, hey, am I a suitable candidate, are there anything that rules in, rules out, age, health issues, history?
0: Yeah, generally, it's preferred that donors are of the ages of 17 to 35, and the reason for that is their stem cells are generally healthier, less likely to have other diseases or conditions, and that means improved outcomes for the patient.
1: Okay.
0: Still, there's a possibility for people to be up to the age of 60, but that generally is the cutoff.
1: Okay, what about if they've got a history of diabetes or they've had drug use in the past, but they're all clean now and everything's fine? Like, are there any eliminating factors in there?
0: There are some eliminating factors, but that will be assessed based on a match and a need.
1: Okay.
0: All that will be taken into account by the doctors in terms of profiling the suitability and as close to a match with the patient that's needed.
1: Okay, so at this stage, I could say, yep, cool, I'm keen. I can go to the Leukemia Foundation website. I could find a spot there to sign up for the stem cell donor, and then as I need to be assessed further down the track, it would happen.
0: Yeah, so as soon as you sign up, your profile will be on the registry.
1: Yep.
0: If you are a match for somebody who needs a stem cell transplant, then you will be contacted, and then steps will be taken from there to be able to donate your stem cells. Now, importantly, it's great to say that Australians are one of the best in terms of turning up when there is a match.
1: Yeah.
0: So whilst our registry is quite low relative to other countries, we do step up to the plate when we're called.
1: Fantastic. I love that. I love that Aussies step up to the plate. Just one final question. And this is coming in from Jessica in Darlington, one of the Sunshine families. She wants to know, is it painful when donating? What's the process like?
0: No, it's when you're donating, it's for those who have donated blood, it's very much the same. It just takes a little bit longer. You'll be seated on a chair. You'll have one needle in one arm and the other arm. As blood is taken from one arm, the stem cells are extracted and the remaining blood then gets put back into the other arm. So, in fact, it's less invasive than donating blood. It means that it is quite a simple process. I know there's a lot of people who dislike needles, and I'm one of those, but importantly, what it does mean is you are providing the chance of life-saving treatment for somebody who is battling blood cancer.
1: I love that, mate. I love that we get to step up to the plate and we get to be the ones who help provide hope in someone else's life and world. Bill, thank you so much for the work that you and the Leukemia Foundation do, and thank you for telling us more about World Marrow Donor Day. And if you want to find out more about that, how you can jump on board and be involved in donating, go to the Leukemia Foundation website. Thank you, my friend.
0: Thank you, Doug. And once again, to your listeners, please sign up to the registry and visit our website, leukemia.org.au.
1: Amen to that. You're on Sunshine.
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0: is Kelly Clarkson there, Stronger. You're with Dargid, you're on Sunshine. It is 10:33. We're going to get into some more music in a moment and then the traffic. But I just wanted to, off the back of that conversation with Bill from the Leukemia Foundation, just say, you know, if you're going through a cancer journey or you've been through that, my heart goes out to you. My family currently has a loved one who is 2.5 years into a blood cancer journey, and, you know, currently they're in remission, but it has not been easy and it has not been fun. And if you are on that journey, know that our thoughts and our prayers go out to you, but make sure you reach out and you connect with someone and get the support that you need. And have conversations. And I know that if you're already on that journey, there are people there in your world that are available to do that. And you probably already know who they are, but definitely reach out and get that support. And if you're listening to today's conversation with Bill going, you know what, I might be the one who can spread a little bit of love, a little bit of hope, and a little bit of sunshine into someone else's world, and I feel I could donate, definitely connect with the Leukemia Foundation. Go to the Leukemia Foundation website, which is leukemia.org.au. You can find out more. I just did a quick Google on it then. First thing that popped up for me on there was blood cancer information, and you can donate. Well, it'll tell you how to donate and jump on board and say, hey, I'm interested in helping bring hope to someone else's world. So go and check it out. Here is Steph Schuller, Running Back to You. You're with Dark and you're on Sunshine. Traffic after that.
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0: a Sunshine traffic update.
1: Good morning, family. We have some debris on the Mitchell Freeway southbound entry from Erindale Road in Stirling. Appears to be a tarp over the road. No major traffic delays. Just enter the freeway with caution. We've also got a breakdown Kwinana Freeway northbound exit to Canning Highway in Como. The right turn lane has been closed by incident response. Traffic is a little slow on approach, so drive around there carefully. And finally, some emergency works on Marmion Ave southbound at Blackwood Manor in Yanship. The left lane has been closed by barrier repairs. Speed reductions are in place. No major traffic delays. Just drive with caution. Drive safely, and that's the latest from Main Roads.
2: Let a little light in. This is Sunshine.

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1: It's Doug here. The Countdown to the Perth Raw Show is on, and I can't wait to get there. Producer Beck and I and some of the team are going to be hanging out with you as we get into the show across next week. 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

0: Smash Mouth there. You're with Doug and you're on Sunshine. Sorry, I was going to say 11:46. It's not 11:46, it's 10:46. We have with us Alison Gilchrist, who is the CEO at GFS Perth, which is Growing Friendship Society Perth. And if you want to find out more about them, gfsperth.com.au. How you doing, my friend?
1: I'm doing well, Doug. How are you?
0: I'm doing very well. Always love catching up with you. Now, you're doing a whole lot of stuff over in Swan Valley. You've got the Friendship Central happening. You've got a planting day coming up. For someone who doesn't know about Friendship Central, tell us about it.
1: So, Friendship Central is a brand new 4-acre site. Oh, the site isn't brand new, obviously. The 4 acres have always been in the Swan Valley. That was a daft thing to say, wasn't it?
2: Love it.
1: The 4 acres obviously transported from somewhere else. But anyway, we've got 4 acres in the Swan Valley that is currently being developed. We have taken possession in the last 2 weeks of Friendship Central, which is a big, what would we call it? It's a social hub.
0: Yep.
1: So in our social hub is a cafe called The Friendly Fig. And then there's a shop area, which will be selling interesting local things. And then we have a production area where we're going to make things that we have grown. And yeah, so it's going to be a garden to table menu in our thing. And then we've got 4 acres of permaculture demonstration site. So there'll be all access garden beds. There'll be children's playgrounds. There'll be a tool rehoming project. So we're going to, along with a partnership with Ellenbrook Menshed, we're going to collect tools, repurpose them and send them out into the community for people who don't have them and can't afford to buy them. So there's lots going on. It's a busy, busy, busy place at the moment.
0: It sounds like a busy place. So that's Friendship Central. Now, you've got a planting day coming up with the permaculture gardens and that on Friday, the 2nd of October. Is that correct?
1: That is correct, sir.
0: So what does that day look like?
1: So that day is for us to plant. We have kindly been given by the Western Australian government under a thing called the Let's Grow Grant. So if you're out there and you would like some plants, I believe it's still open. The government is giving away, or you have to apply under a grant, for native plants and trees to be used to replant various areas. And if you're an organisation, a school, I believe, and various others can apply for them, not-for-profits like us. So we've got $10,000 worth of native trees, from biggish ones to little tiny baby ones, that need planting around our block to, one, to beautify it, and two, to bring it back to its Australiana.
0: Wow.
1: So we're doing that on the 2nd of October, beginning at 9:30 and running till 1:30. There'll be a short induction for safety to make sure everyone knows what they're doing, and then we will give you lunch at the end. So we are inviting people to come and help us to plant trees if they would like to do that.
0: Sounds like a great day. Now, I'm a brown thumb. Like, I know there are some people out there that are green thumbs and have it natural. I'm a brown thumb. If I'm a brown thumb and go, can I still come and help? Is there space for me?
1: Oh, there is absolutely space for everybody. There's some, what's happening is most of the ground will be prepared, and it really is putting from baby seedlings the size of, you know, our hand up to bigger trees, which will be done by the more competent gardeners, that anybody can come. And it's really a community, it's really a social day, it's a community day. People come along, have some fun, meet lots of new people, get to see a little bit of Friendship Central, and get to have a lovely slap-up lunch at the end. And we will be very, very, very grateful for your support and help. And you'll also get to see a bit more of what we're doing.
0: Sounds wonderful. Love a good slap-up lunch. Hey, it is also school holidays. If you're looking for a reason to get the kids out and about and into nature, this is your chance to do it. Alison, if people want to find out more, how do they do it?
1: So you need to go to our website. Oh no, at the moment, I won't tell you that. That's a bad idea, because we've only just taken on a new member of staff to do that. You need to contact Sana at gfsperth.com.au.
0: Okay. Yep. And they can register there.
1: All right. I'm telling you the wrong thing. Somebody's waving at me and telling me I've got to say. They're saying, no, Alison, it's volunteers app. So it's Sana, but Sana, it is Sana.
0: Okay,
1: so you can say, hi, Sana.
0: Hi, Sana.
1: I want to be on the planting day.
0: Okay.
1: Right, hi, Sana, I want to be on the planting days. But it's the email address, my apologies, everybody out there, is volunteers@gfsperth.com.au.
0: Okay. Yep. So if you want to register, go to an email, volunteers@gfsperth.com.au. You'll be able to find out how to get connected there. Thank you, my friend. It's been fun chatting to you, and I pray that the event and the day goes amazingly, because you guys are doing some amazing work.
1: You're a superstar.
0: Thank you.
1: Thank you, sir, and take good care. Enjoy your week.
0: Will do. We've got some Zara Larsson up next. You're on Sunshine.

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7: It has been a good day so far and it is great to be hanging out with you. Coming up after 11 o'clock, Kylie Dungy is going to join us. We're going to talk about relationships and we're also going to talk question of the day. Now, today's question of the day comes off the back of a story of a 13-year-old who has won a surfing championship. And we thought, what was it that you were good at when you were 13? Were you a sporty or a musical or academic, or were you avoiding all three? I was definitely avoiding all three. And was there anything that you were weirdly good at? We're going to talk about that after 11 o'clock. I want to hear from you. What were you good at when you were a teenager? About that 13 years of age, were you, maybe you're quietly shy and still trying to work out the rest of your life? Well, we all were. I don't know. I definitely was. Hey, 0429 985 985. Where were you when you were 13? And what were you doing? What were you passionate about? Love to hear from you. 0429 985 985. Here is Natasha Benningfield. You're on Sunshine.

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1: Some stories may not be suitable for little ears.
2: Hello, I'm Chris McCarthy. The federal government says a breach involving artificial intelligence highlights the need for a digital duty of care. An OpenAI non-human agent has accessed 4 government websites, including Medicare. The breach occurred back in June, but the company only notified the government by email over the weekend. Communications Minister Annika Wells says big tech must be held accountable.
3: The delay in a 3-month notification is a perfect example of an unregulated industry where big tech clearly feels like they can do whatever they like, and that's not going to wash here in Australia. That's why we want to legislate a digital duty of care.
2: Australia's unemployment rate has climbed to 4.6% in August, up slightly from the July figure. The increase has been mainly driven by a rise in the participation rate, which means more people are actively looking for work. About 40,000 jobs were created over the month, but all were part-time. Australia has signed a historic defence pact with Ukraine amid the war in Russia. The agreement commits Canberra to sustain defence and security cooperation with Kiev. Speaking on the sidelines of the UN General Assembly, Ukrainian President Volodymyr Zelensky has praised Australia's support.
4: Thank you for such great support from the very beginning of this war. Australian people have always been on the side of Ukraine, politically, geopolitically, always with us. Thank you very much.
2: The average Australian auction clearance rate across Australia's capital cities has fallen to 49.1%. More than 1,800 auctions were held last week, the highest number since late June. New research shows the price of groceries has increased by 7% across the 4 major supermarkets since June. The data from Choice found Aldi remains the cheapest option ahead of their control basket, but only narrowly ahead of Woolworths. Editorial Director Mark Serrell said there was a number of items which contributed to the hike.
5: Interestingly, a couple of items actually made the basket potentially cheaper. Rice and apples were slightly cheaper year on year, but the thing that was really killing the price increase is strawberries. Strawberries accounted for almost 50% of the increases.
2: Also making news, Chinese leader Xi Jinping has touched down in the United States for talks with his US counterpart Donald Trump. The Federal Treasurer has warned Australia will be forced to pay billions of dollars extra to service our borrowing costs, and 500 Honda vehicles are being recalled due to an issue with the driver and passenger seats. Checking sport, Mitch Marsh will remain Australia's captain for today's opening ODI against South Africa, despite official skipper Pat Cummins joining the squad. Cummins is sitting out to overcome jet lag and focus on the upcoming test, although he could return later in the 3-match tour. Lions star Lachie Neale will front the AFL Appeals Board today, protesting a 1-match ban preventing him from playing in Saturday's grand final. And Formula One has further delayed its decision on running this year's 2 remaining Grand Prix in the Middle East. That's the latest. I'm Chris McCarthy.
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0: Weather.
7: Mostly sunny one today, top 22 degrees, overnight low of 12. Tomorrow we're looking for 23 and partly cloudy. A shower or two across the weekend. On Saturday we're looking for 19 degrees, and on Sunday we're looking for 23.
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7: Let's roll indeed. It is Thursday, 24th of September. Happy birthday, happy anniversary, all those fun things to you. Hope and pray that your weekend plans are coming together. If you're going to be watching the Dockers, where are you going to be doing it? Where are you watching the finals? And are you on Team Dockers or Team Brisbane? I am Team Brisbane with a little bit of love, well, a lot of love for the Dockers. I would love to see either team win. My uncle was a Frio man, and my cousin is also a Brisbane Lions girl. So that house is a little bit divided, or at least would be, on this one. So I want to hear from you, 0429 985 985, or who are you backing? What's the plans for the weekend? And we'll get into it. We're also going to be talking to Kylie Dungy. We're talking relationships this hour. And I've got a question of the day for you. Today's question of the day is around the story of a 13-year-old who won a little bit of a championship just recently. And we're wondering, what were you, sporty? Were you musical? were you academic at 13, or were you avoiding all three? What was your weird talent that you reckon you were especially good at the age of 13, or those teenage years? Love to hear from you. 0429 985 985. Let's get it started. Here is the Foo Fighters. You're on Sunshine.

0: is Patrick Melbury there with a beautiful song, Thank the Lord. It is 14 past 11. We have Kylie Dungy, who is the director of Clarity Conversations with Kylie Dungy, and she's with us today. We're talking relationships, and we've sort of been doing a series where we've talked about cross-cultural relationships, we've talked about conflict, we've talked about the repair process. Today, I suppose, is curiosity. It's about finding and continuing to maintain curiosity in our relationships. Kylie, my friend, welcome back.
1: Thank you.
0: It's been a few weeks since we caught up. Can you give us just a quick recap of where we've come from to where we are today?
1: Okay, we've talked a lot about how healthy conflict is in the context of a relationship, how it's better that we go towards our differences and understand each other better at the end of them than shove them under the rug. Mm. And then we've talked about the inevitability of two people living in close proximity, having some conflict, and maybe sometimes having a rupture.
0: Yeah.
1: And that led to us having a talk about repair and how important that is, because conflict without repair can lead to distance, but conflict with repair after the rupture can lead to closeness.
0: Can lead to closeness, yeah.
1: Yeah. And so moving a little bit away from a conflict focus and yet still connected is the idea of how well do we know each other?
0: Yeah.
1: Because that obviously insulates the relationship.
0: Yeah. Now, I'm going to bring my context into this. I've been married for 25 years. My wife and I basically met and got married within 12 months.
1: Oh, wow.
0: So from the time we started dating to the time we got married was 6 months. So, and we're 25 years into that. But as I think back on that 25 years, we have grown together. We were, you know, I was, 26 and she was 24, about to turn 25. We have lived in two different states now. We've seen the family journeys. We've planted churches. We've done businesses. We've had careers. There's a whole lot of stuff that's happening. There's a whole lot of upsets, disappointments, and things, expectations that didn't happen. But how do we continue? And why is it important that we continue to stay curious about each other in our relationship? Because I know that that is something that we have tried to work on in our own relationship. But you still go through the highs and lows of everything that goes on.
1: Absolutely. And you're spot on around that whole life cycle sort of life as well as of the relationship. I think what happens is when we first meet each other, there's a natural curiosity.
0: Yeah.
1: We want to know and we don't presume to know anything about them. So what were they like as kids? We're kind of filling out this map of them and their lives and their context, and our curiosity is high, our assumptions are low.
0: Yes.
1: And surprise, surprise, it gets off to a great, strong start because relationships thrive under those conditions. But then what can happen over time is because we know how they like their tea or coffee or what they are predictably going to do in any number of circumstances, we think we know them just as well today as we did then.
0: Yeah.
1: What we know or what we have is a lot of knowledge, and we know about their habits and we know a lot about their past.
0: Yeah.
1: What can get a little bit thin, and this is unhelpful if that's the case, is our understanding of the present.
0: Mm.
1: And so I think today to talk a little bit more about what's useful in a relationship if we want to be careful to not just know each other's past based on the curiosity we started with, but how we can know the present.
0: That is so good. What we're going to do is we're going to take a quick break. We're going to come back in a moment, continue the conversation with Kylie on relationships, and we're going to talk about that curiosity in the present. You're with Doug and you're on Sunshine.

0: That is the Backstreet Boys there. As Long As You Love Me, such an appropriate song for this segment. We are talking with Kylie Dungy and we're talking relationships today. And in particular, we're talking about curiosity in relationships and how do we continue to grow closer to each other, particularly as we've been together for a longer period of time. My wife and I have been together for 25 years and it is one of those things you've got to constantly continue to make time to talk and work out the rhythm of growth, and I think this is such an important thing for us. Before you were mentioning that there are some tips and some tools for us to build on the present, not just think about the historical knowledge we have, but how do we continue to grow in the moment? What are those things?
1: Okay, so there's all sorts of ways that we can fill in the gaps because the gaps are there because the person we met at in our 20s, is not the same person that we're looking across the table at in their 30s, 40s, 50s, 60s, wherever, whatever stage we're up to. Yeah. Life changes us. Mm. The events of life change us. And the seasons of life have us wanting and needing really different things from our partner. You know, when I was working full-time, really long hours, my needs at the end of the day were radically different to when I stepped away from that level of work and moved more into a part-time role.
0: Yeah.
1: And maybe you're partnered with someone who's still full-time in the workforce, you're not. Or maybe you're home with kids. And I think it's you're married potentially to the same person for 25 years, but they're actually not the same person.
0: No.
1: So what? One way that we can understand the person we're actually living with, the one that's in front of us, that version of us, is to

0: to explore, not through interrogation. Mm. It's not a question and answer show.
1: Yeah.
0: Although some gurus in this area are John and Julie Gottman, and they actually create love map cards with some starter questions.
1: Yep.
0: Now, for some people in their relationship, this won't feel corny.
1: Yeah.
0: For me personally, it would feel a little bit corny if I pulled out the cards. I think we'd get the giggles and we'd just go. In fact, we were talking about that last night and I was saying, I don't think I could use these cards. Yeah. But I know that some of the clients that I've worked with have found them really helpful.
1: Yeah.
0: So I need to say it. But, you know, some of the questions that come up on those cards or are in their suggestions are things like, what is my partner most worried about at the moment? And it might be that they haven't had the time, opportunity or energy to bring that to you.
1: Yep.
0: And it might really be useful for them and for you, and incredibly useful for the relationship, for you to understand what that is.
1: Yeah.
0: Might be what's, you know, a variation on the same theme. What's taking up most of your headspace at the moment?
1: Mm.
0: And you could be really surprised in the answer. You know, in all of this, lay aside the assumptions that what you knew about them 25 years ago is going to play out in the answer you're about to get to these questions, because they've been through many different highs and lows over that period of time. And so their answers may be really different. I think, you know, there are some sort of cliche lines around, you know, what men need in their 20s and what women need in their 20s and 30s and 40s and 50s. And just even reading them, even though they're stereotypes, they're often they ring quite true. And to familiarise yourself with that, because, you know, it might not be that being desired is the most important thing. It might be being known.
1: Mm-hmm.
0: It might be being noticed. You know, as women age, the sense of feeling invisible is something that a lot of older women talk about. And so some of the busyness of life can accentuate the sense of being invisible, and being responsive to the bids for attention, even in the small things of life, can make a person feel seen and heard. Men, it's often about respect.
1: Yeah.
0: So if some habits have crept into the relationship, like eye rolling or, you know, ignoring them because here they go on that rant again, those disrespectful behaviours can really cause a gap in the relationship where you are no longer their safe person that they can come to sharing the worries of their day.
1: Yeah. Wow, there's so much there to unpack. What we're going to do is we're going to take a quick break. We're going to come back in a moment and continue the conversation. If you've got any questions or would like to jump in at all, now is your chance. 0429 985 985, or you can give us a call on 93130985 as well. You're with Doug and Kylie Dungy, and we're talking relationships today here on Sunshine.
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0: That is The Long Surrender there by Need to Breathe. It is 11:32. Kylie Dungy is in the studio with us. And we're talking today about curiosity in relationships and coming, you know, we've come back from the edge, but how do we maintain that relationship and long-term and continue to be curious in how we get to know each other and continue to grow? Because we transform as individuals over time.
1: Absolutely.
0: Even though we're still the same person.
1: Absolutely.
0: So now you were giving us some great tips before around curiosity and about being present with our partners and asking some of the questions. You said that there's some cards in there and different tools that people use. Mm. But one of the thoughts that I had around some of these conversations almost feel like they need to have some form of structure to them.
1: Yeah.
0: Is that the way that we manage these conversations? Because otherwise we get like the interrogation feeling.
1: Yeah, I think that is a really good question to ask, and it's going to be a different answer for each person. I know that it works in the context of therapy.
0: Mm.
1: I know that it works within the context of some kind of retreat scenario. The challenge is, how do you bring that into your everyday if neither of those are the right fit for you? And I think that where can you structure some space? It's structure and intention. So you say, this isn't just an ordinary walk or an ordinary drive. A part of it we're going to devote to investing in the relationship. You will never regret the investment.
0: Yeah.
1: You know, a lot of people think that understanding each other's love language and you know, gifts and affection and all those things are really important to people in the context of a relationship. Curiosity should be on that list.
0: Yeah.
1: It really should. It will bolster and enrich whatever you say or do. And it doesn't come accidentally.
0: Yeah.
1: Over time, it wears down. It doesn't grow. And so to actually face that, acknowledge that, and go, so how do we intentionally bring it in and gift it to our partners? It is a gift to have someone on the other side of you interested in what makes you tick.
0: Yeah.
1: That's a gift we give to each other. And it's critical if we're going to do conflict well because, you know, when we were talking about being in the point of conflict and having a bit of a rupture and saying, help me understand where you're coming from with this, that's curiosity.
0: Yeah.
1: The alternative to that is, I know exactly where he's coming from with that, and I can predict exactly where he's going to with that because it's the same as it's always been for the last 25 years.
0: Yeah.
1: But if we brought curiosity to that, we might wonder where they're at today in their present and what the events of the day have been or what the worries of the year have been or what this season of life might mean that creates a challenge. And it plays out in that conflict today.
0: How important is it for us as, and I suppose this is just as we start to wind this up, how important is it that we have a conversation with our partner about inviting them to be curious?
1: Well, that's ideal.
0: Yeah.
1: You know, what I often find is there is quite a discrepancy between two people in a relationship.
0: Yeah.
1: Sometimes one person is, hey, it ain't broke, so why are we talking about this?
0: Yeah.
1: Can we just maintain the status quo and keep the heat down?
0: Yeah.
1: And the other person might think either it's broken and I want to fix it or it's good but I want it to be better.
0: Yeah.
1: And I think when there is that natural discrepancy that often exists, it can be challenging to come toward that. And I think the thing is, if you can do it more with affirmation than with criticism, and if you can go back to some of those communication tools that we talked about before where it was it's like, when we get to talk about a relationship, I feel really excited or I love it when we do that. Come to it from that angle rather than we need to talk.
0: Yeah.
1: Which is very often sort of like a dagger in the heart for some people. It's like, oh, golly, I'm in trouble.
0: We're about to have a confrontation.
1: Yeah.
0: I'm saying it this way and you know what's coming next.
1: Yeah.
0: Yeah, okay, fantastic. Just any final thoughts you want to leave with us?
1: I just think that if we remember that I might not know you.
0: Yeah.
1: I knew you once. I know your habits now. But I really want to know you in the present.
0: Mm.
1: And to do that, I want to intentionally go toward filling out the gaps in my knowledge about what's going on for you now. And to do that, I'm going to bring curiosity intentionally into the relationship.
0: That's so good. Thank you, Kylie. Kylie Dungy is from Clarity Conversations with Kylie Dungy. If you want to find out more, we'll make sure the details are in the podcast replay. 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
3: A Sunshine traffic update.
4: Good morning. There's a track breakdown on Great Northern Highway heading southbound at Broad Highway. Left lane's partially blocked but not causing any congestion. And a crash on Cunning Highway heading westbound at Douglas Avenue in South Perth. It's down to one lane and please shower with caution. Also an emergency works on Marmion Avenue heading southbound at Blackwood Meander. Left lane is closed and speed reduction in place. Drive safely and as light as main roads.

0: little sunshine, wholeheartedly connected.
1: Eric Carmen there with you're with Doug and you're on Sunshine. Sort of lost where I was going there, but hey, we are still here. We're hanging out with you. We are going to dive into a question of the day with producer Beck after some Bruno Mars. But here is the question of the day. At 13, what sport, musical or academy thing were you good at? Or, you know, were you avoiding? I'd love to hear from you, 0429 985 985. What were you good at when you were a teenager? One of those skills and traits that started to come through. Got some great text messages already, but 0429 985 985. What is it that you were good at when you were 13? We've got a little bit of a great story about someone who's won a championship coming up after Bruno Mars.
0: Find hope. 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Wholeheartedly connected.
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0: I just might. Bruno Mars there. You're with Doug and you're on Sunshine. Producer Becca's in the studio. How you doing?
1: I'm going good. You just might, what, turn on my microphone?
0: Just might turn on your microphone. I just might invite you into the conversation.
1: Oh, really?
0: Oh, well.
1: Yeah?
0: Okay.
1: Sure?
0: Yes, I am. I'm very sure. Hey, we're talking question of the day. Today's question of the day is, at 13, were you sporty, musical or academic? Are you, or were you good at avoiding all three? I think I was good at avoiding all three. And was there anything that you were weirdly good at? 0429 985 985. What were those things that you did in those early years of high school that you went, you know what, I was pretty good at that. I was pretty good back then. Hey, I want to hear from you. And 0429 985 985. You got a bit of a backstory on this one about a 13-year-old that won an under-18 world championship.
1: Yes, that's right.
0: That's pretty
1: and
0: cool.
1: I do have something that I was weirdly good at.
0: Oh.
1: Growing up,
0: yes, speedy,
1: so,
0: speedy,
1: yep.
0: Poppins.
1: But yes, imagine being 13 years old and not just competing against 17-year-olds, but beating the best of them in the world. Byron Bay surfer Leihani Zorich has become the youngest ever winner of the ISA Under 18 World Junior Surfing Championships, taking gold for Australia in El Salvador. And you know what? She nearly didn't get there.
0: Wow.
1: Leihani says she was extremely sick before the competition and her parents were telling her not to go, but she convinced herself she could win. She says she'd written down, I'm going to become this year's under 18 ISA gold medalist, over and over again. She then completed three age divisions above her own and won. There's another bit of history here too. Leihani, a Ute girl, is the first Indigenous Australian to become a world surfing champion at any level. She's actually been around surfing almost from birth. Apparently, her dad first put her on a board in the shallows when she was just 2 days old. 2 days old, I was still in the hospital. And apparently 13 isn't too young to start giving back either. She runs Lay's Luau, a community day aimed at bringing girls and women together through surfing.
0: This is cool. This is a cool story. At 13 years of age, I was not winning world championships. I was not organising for people to get together and connect and give back to my community. The year was 1988. And I was at Gladstone State High School in Central Queensland. And I wasn't doing much except ride my push bike to school and
1: Trying to survive being a teenager.
0: And trying to survive, you know, all those things that come when you start high school.
1: Yeah.
0: And navigating life in a new city.
1: Mm.
0: For me, yeah, that was it. I'd been in Gladstone for about six months.
1: Yep.
0: So I'd, yeah, and was kind of, yeah, like the rest of my life, just working it out on the fly.
1: Yeah, well, 13, so. I just moved back to Perth from living in Sydney for
0: Speedy Poppins.
1: Mm, yep. So sped across Australia and back into Perth and, yep, then started at Woodvale High School. But at age 13, I was definitely, running was my thing.
0: Yes.
1: Like, I was very good at athletics. I had scored the district record for the 200 metres in the Bankstown district in New South Wales. And so that's my claim to fame.
0: That's your claim to fame. Hey, 0429 985 985. What were you doing at the age of 13, 14, in those, that sort of younger teenage bracket, maybe even a little bit older if you feel like it. But hey, what were your things that you were weirdly good at? Were you academic? Were you a musical genius? Were you a sporting prowess on show? What was happening for you? 0429 985 985. Want to hear from you. We've got the afters up next on Sunshine.
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0: You never gave up on me, the afters. There, producer Beck is in the studio. She doesn't give up on us either. She's here, and I will turn your microphone on because I just talk at you rather than over you.
1: That's a moot point.
0: We're talking question of the day. At 13, were you sporty, musical, or academic? What were you good at, or were you avoiding all of them? What are those weird talents that you had as a kid? You know, could you curl your tongue, and could you do the Rubik's Cube as a kid? Is that something that you nailed? I could never do the Rubik's Cube. My brain does not work that way.
1: No, I'm not a puzzler.
0: Do you know who I reckon would be a puzzler?
1: Who?
0: I reckon Adeline in Hamilton Hill.
1: Oh, definitely.
0: Definitely. Adeline has a great little text message there for us about her talents.
1: Yeah, she said, I was fiercely good at math application with an emerging writing talent. She said, math didn't challenge me, and so my teacher had been giving me copious worksheets when I finished earlier than the rest of the class. Oh, Addie, where were you when I was at school?
0: I could have done my homework.
1: Yeah, so I sought how I can get the most out of math and started on clearance calculations to get those normally more pricey items. That explains your amazing talent of getting the best bargains, Addie. And of course, the writing started with fervor when I was 16. And we know how good Addie's been at that. She's sent some wonderful written pieces
0: and does some amazing poetry.
1: Yes.
0: That is a great skill to have as a teenager and development. Mm. I love Layla's. I can relate to Layla a little bit in this. Layla says, I held the school record for shot put as a 13-year-old girl. That's pretty cool.
1: That's
0: pretty cool. Shot put was the only sport that I was ever good at when in little athletics.
1: Yeah.
0: Yeah.
1: It was the only sport I was not good at.
0: That was the only thing I was ever good at.
1: Other than discus.
0: Yeah. Being able to throw things or put things was something that I could do even as a wee tacker. And then Emma in Sorrento. I love this one. This is pretty cool.
1: Yes. I think this is like every kid's dream, isn't it? She said, this is quite niche. But I was doing circus classes on the trapeze, silks, tight ropes. That sounds very cool.
0: That is very cool. I was good at anything at Space Invaders. Glenn. Oh, good on you, Glenn. Oh, I reckon that was probably where I was at too. Mm. We had the old Actari when I was a kid. So Space Invaders, Actari.
1: Oh, okay.
0: Yeah, yeah. So my family was the first family in our street as kids to have the Actari, and the kids used to queue up at my house when I was probably in primary school. So that was back in the 80s. That was my only claim to fame. And my dad would stay up late nights playing Mission Impossible, and I loved playing Frogger. So Space Invaders, Glenn, bring it on. Bring it on, mate. We'll bring it on. We'll have a game. I'd be terrible these days at it, though. I don't play games these days.
1: All right. Well, my claim to fame is I could touch my nose with my tongue.
0: Can you still do it?
1: I think so.
0: Are we going to... Oh, she did it. She did it. Hey, Beck.
1: Yep, Doug saw it.
0: I did. I'll see if I can get that on camera later on. Hey, 0429-985-985 is the number you need to know, but that's okay. You can message Lockie because he's in next and we're going. We've got to say goodbye. Hey, remember, people don't care how much you know until they know how much you care. Go and spread a bit of love, joy and kindness in the world today. Thank you for hanging out with us.
1: Yep.
0: And we will do it again tomorrow. Say goodbye, Beck.
1: Goodbye, Beck.
0: Here is Vance Joy. You're on Sunshine.

0: update.
1: Some stories may not be suitable for little ears.
2: Good afternoon, I'm Chris McCarthy. The federal government says it will investigate whether a breach involving artificial intelligence was against the law. An agent from tech firm OpenAI infiltrated four government websites in June, including Medicare. Labor was only informed about the incident last week, but has confirmed no personal patient records were accessed. Acting Prime Minister Richard Marles says the non-human agent accessed the data independently of OpenAI.
3: It did not behave in accordance with what, you know, the guidelines of that portal were doing. It asked a question, the information was not given, and rather than leaving at that point, it scaled the fence. That is our concern here.
2: Almost 40,000 jobs were created over the past month, but all of them part-time positions. Latest data shows Australia's unemployment rate climbed slightly to 4.6% in August. The increase was mainly driven by a rise in the participation rate, which means more people are actively looking for work, confident they'll land a job. A study has found almost half of Australians in their 20s are still living with their parents, up from 39% in 2001. The Household Income and Labor Dynamics in Australia survey also shows people are more stressed about housing and money. HILDA survey co-director Roger Wilkins says people are also reporting feeling more worn out.
4: It does mean that there's more demands on their time. You know, we still have all our responsibilities for all the unpaid work we do in the home, but we're also doing more paid work. And so I think that just having those increased demands on our time is contributing to that.
2: New research has found exercise could be one of the most effective ways to help ease acute and chronic pain. The Adelaide University study shows shorter duration and low intensity programs deliver the greatest pain reductions. Lead researcher Dr. Ben Singh says the findings show exercise is an effective way to manage pain beyond medication.
5: We know a large proportion of the population experiences pain, and that could be joint pain related to osteoarthritis or other conditions.
2: Also making news, QantasLink and Qantas Freight staff have walked off the job at Sydney, Brisbane, Adelaide and Perth airports amid a pay dispute, and archaeologists are seeking permission from Egyptian authorities to drill into the rock beside the tomb of King Tutankhamun after surveys suggested a bigger structure might be hiding beyond the chamber. Checking sport, the AFL has greenlit Wharfie time to be played once after a Fremantle goal at Saturday's grand final. Brisbane will also be allowed to play its songs following majors. Triple Premiership player Simon Black has been selected to present the Premiership Cup to the Lions if they win the decider. And Australia begins its three-match one-day series against South Africa in Durban tonight. Mitch Marsh will captain the side with Pat Cummins to miss the first match. That's the latest. I'm Chris McCarthy.
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is U2 with Elevation here at Sunshine. It is Arvo's with Lockie. Thank you for joining me on this Thursday afternoon. Trust you're going well. That track actually taken from the 2000 album, All That You Can't Leave Behind. Now, I've got to admit, when that came out, I was a little freaked out because it was so different from the traditional U2 stuff. They had taken this very earthy, rocky, grungy almost turn, and it had just come away from the traditional roots of what U2 was all about. Having said that, within a very short space of time, I went, actually, I understand what they've done here. The masses loved it. The, you know, the diehards, the U2 fans loved it. And to be honest, I've never been that bloke who just loves U2. I have never been to any of their concerts, but I appreciate they have brought an awesome array of music to the forefront over the decades and continue to do it to this day. Like, we're talking 5 decades now worth of music from U2. It is pretty cool stuff. Hey, whatever you're up to today, thank you for joining me. Trust you are absolutely having a great week too, as we look towards the end of this week and the end of school term number 3 and the school holidays. How's it all going, Mum, Dad? Are you all sorted? Are you feeling, you know, it's going to be all okay? Or is it a little bit chaotic in your household? If it is, it's okay, because it is pretty much in everyone's household. We all live in that edge of chaos and we all just kind of scrape through. But having a bit of a nice playlist along the journey doesn't hurt, so make sure you keep us tuned in, whether that's on FM at 98.5, on DAB, online, or on our Sunshine app. And don't forget, if you're heading to the Royal Show, we are going to be broadcasting live from Saturday every single day. Sunshine's going to be there, bringing the tunes and the joy and pumping the atmosphere across your radio. So make sure you join us. Come say g'day if you're around. Hey, for now, let's get the music going with some Josiah, Queen, Tell Those Demons to Run and Hide, right here on Arvo's with Lockie. Oh.

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3: It is Arvos with Lockie here at Sunshine. A pleasure to have your company on this Thursday afternoon. Trust yours is going well as we dive into the first of three five-song sets today. No theme, just five amazing tunes back-to-back. Sasina's in here. We've got Jordan St. Cyr, the team-up of Sam Fender and Olivia Dean, Forrest Frank and Zed and Grey. It is Arvos with Lockie right here at Sunshine. You turn me

0: a sunshine traffic update.
1: Bernie Dear here from Main Roads, looking out for you on the roads. And if you want the latest traffic updates, just pop over to mainroads.wa.gov.au. 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

0: Forrest Frank, You're Always Better Here at Sunshine, and some Zed and Grey in there. We had Sam Fender with Olivia Dean, Jordan St. Cyr, and Cecina to kick off this hour's five song set. How cool is that? It is Arvos with Lockie. Thank you for joining me today. Hope you're having a great Thursday afternoon and looking towards the end of the week being the school holidays. Cannot believe this term just about done. We are looking to a top of 23 degrees for Friday to wrap up the week. Possible light shower after a low of 11 tonight. Saturday, possible shower 18. Sunday, light possible shower and 19. And then Monday, the first official day of the holidays, partly cloudy, fine, and 20 degrees. That's the good news. Hey, there is something happening over the weekend. There's a couple of things in actual fact. The footy is going on. It's the AFL Grand Final. We're getting pumped. Frio are going to dominate over the Lions. I know it's going to happen this time. We are coming home with a cup. Come on, Frio fans. And of course, the Perth Royal Show kicks into full swing on Saturday too. So we've got to make a decision here. What am I going to do? Am I going to go to the football or watch the football, or am I going to go to the show? Or you can do both, because you can stream it from pretty much wherever you are today in this day and age. And maybe you're going to go along and you'll be that guy sitting on the Ferris wheel watching the footy. Don't get too excited though. Maybe going around the merry-go-round or walking down Sideshow Alley with your phone in your hand, your tablet in one hand, just watching the game. I'm not sure that that works, but whatever the case, it is going to be an epic weekend. And we are broadcasting live every day from the Perth Royal Show. So make sure when you're there, stop by and say g'day. For now, stick around right here at Sun. We've got some Alex Warren and Riley Clements about 90 seconds away on Arvos with Lockie.
1: A familiar voice when you need it most.
2: Yeah. What do you think, Erin?
3: Well, I've recently had to come to terms with something.
2: 30.
3: Hey!
2: Being 30.
4: It's all right, Cody. You're almost 31.
3: Whoa.
2: Got her.
3: All right, sorry, go.
2: All right, what do you mean? What are you coming to terms with?
3: That wearing jorts will make you feel like John Cena.
4: No, they don't.
3: Yes, it does.
4: I've worn them.
2: Yeah.
4: And they do not make me feel like a
3: wrestler.
4: You
3: don't ever want to do a little five-knuckle shuffle? Look at me.
4: Do you think ever wanted to do... What's this?
3: So there's no confidence boost, like a little... I've got this.
2: I think if you put jorts on, your mood shouldn't be immediately boosted.
3: Okay.
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1: 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Music Makers Just for Minis is a program that happens throughout the school term and is definitely worth getting your little one involved in. 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

Amy Shark, all loved up here at Sunshine. It is Arvo's with the Lockie, and as always, a pleasure to be on the journey with you. Thank you for tuning in today. Hope you are having an awesome Thursday afternoon. We are rapidly approaching the top of the hour. New sport and weather is knocking on the door, but we're going to squeeze in one from Orianthe to get us there, according to you, right here at Sunshine.

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1: Some stories may not be suitable for little ears.
2: Good afternoon, I'm Chris McCarthy. The federal government has released the terms of reference for a review into the OpenAI hack. Agents created by the tech firm accessed data from four government websites in June, including Medicare. The review will examine the incident, look into cyber vulnerabilities, and set reporting obligations for future attacks. Australia's unemployment rate has increased to its highest level in 5 years, mainly as more people are in the market actively looking for work. Latest data shows the jobless rate has come in at 4.6% for August, a slight lift on the July result. About 40,000 new jobs were created over the month, but they're all part-time. Employment Minister Amanda Rishworth argues the job numbers are resilient.
3: What the figures show today is we see more jobs added to the economy and, of course, more people either in work or looking for work. We want to see participation high. We want to see more people either in a job or trying to get a job.
2: Australia has signed a historic pact with Ukraine amid its war with Russia. The agreement commits Canberra to sustained defence and security cooperation with Kiev. The deal has been formalised on the sidelines of the UN General Assembly in New York. The Productivity Commission believes declining trust in Australia's governments is making it harder for them to impose contentious economic reforms. Chairperson Danielle Wood says politicians must have honest conversations about the cost and benefits of a policy overhaul. A new survey has revealed the number of young people still living at home with their parents has increased by 10 points to 50%. The Household Income and Labour Dynamics study shows half of workers feel they're overeducated for their job. Australians are being encouraged to recycle old mobile phones to raise funds for conservation this World Gorilla Day. Mobile Muster will be donating $1 from every device collected this month, which will go to a number of zoos as well as the Jane Goodall Institute. Australian Telecommunications Alliance spokesperson Helen Maisano says a range of valuable components can be recovered.
4: Gold, silver, copper, aluminium, cobalt, nickel and lithium. And these materials are often found in areas where primates live. So it means it reduces the reliance on mining for new materials and preserving primates' natural habitats.
2: And new research shows the price of groceries has increased by 7% since June. Strawberries, the largest contributor to the hikes. Checking sport, Brisbane star Lachie Neale will face the AFL Appeals Board this afternoon in a bid to play in the grand final. The Lions must prove the tribunal made an error, was unreasonable or imposed an excessive penalty. Aussie golfer Jeff Ogilvie will lead a 12-strong international team searching for its first President's Cup win since 1998 when the action tees off early tomorrow morning in Illinois. And England soccer captain Harry Kane is considering a future in the NFL as a kicker. That's the latest. I'm Chris McCarthy.
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6: Weather.
7: Well, a forecast of 22 degrees today and it is currently 21.6. Not a bad afternoon in front of us. Dropping to 12 overnight, partly cloudy and looking fine for tomorrow with a top of 23. Saturday, we could incur a shower or two, 19 degrees the max. Sunday, 23 degrees, a shower or two, and that theme continues into the first week of the school holidays with rain pretty much every day.
5: Life words.
7: 2 Corinthians chapter 4 verses 17 and 18, our life words this hour. These little troubles are getting us ready for an eternal glory that will make all of our troubles seem like nothing. Things that are seen don't last forever, but the things that are not seen are eternal. That's why we keep our minds on the things that cannot be seen.
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0: It is such a pleasure to be with you today. Some beautiful weather out the window, which we will check out the details of a little later on. I've got a five-song set around the corner. Now, traditionally in this hour, we do the All Aussie lineup. I'm saving it for next hour because I want to put together the most awesome Thursday afternoon Aussie lineup you've ever had. You know, that goes without saying that we do it every time anyway. So looking forward to that. In the meantime, stick around for some Veronica's, which is Australian band, of course. Shepherd, we've got John Parr and a little bit of Zaria Zachary in the calling. Just love the music here at Sunshine and so good to share it with you. Hope your day is going according to plan. Looking towards the weekend, of course, which is not too far away, and all that that entails. I've mentioned grand final, royal show, all those things. We'll talk about some other stuff coming up a little later on. Right now, let's take a break to get back to those tunes right here on Arvos with Lockie.
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0: Sunshine Traffic Update.
1: Good morning. There's a traffic breakdown on Great Northern Highway heading southbound at Broad Highway. Left lane's partially blocked but not causing any congestion. And a crash on Cunning Highway heading westbound at Douglas Avenue in South Perth. It's down to one lane and please shower with caution. Also an emergency works on Marmion Avenue heading southbound at Blackwood Meander. Left lane is closed and speed reduction in place. Drive safely and outside some main roads.
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1: Some stories may not be suitable for little ears.
2: Good afternoon, I'm Chris McCarthy. The federal government has released the terms of reference for a review into the OpenAI hack. Agents created by the tech firm accessed data from four government websites in June, including Medicare. The review will examine the incident, look into cyber vulnerabilities, and set reporting obligations for future attacks. Australia's unemployment rate has increased to its highest level in 5 years, mainly as more people are in the market actively looking for work. Latest data shows the jobless rate has come in at 4.6% for August, a slight lift on the July result. About 40,000 new jobs were created over the month, but they're all part-time. Employment Minister Amanda Rishworth argues the job numbers are resilient.
3: What the figures show today is we see more jobs added to the economy and, of course, more people either in work or looking for work. We want to see participation high. We want to see more people either in a job or trying to get a job.
2: Australia has signed a historic pact with Ukraine amid its war with Russia. The agreement commits Canberra to sustained defence and security cooperation with Kiev. The deal has been formalised on the sidelines of the UN General Assembly in New York. The Productivity Commission believes declining trust in Australia's governments is making it harder for them to impose contentious economic reforms. Chairperson Danielle Wood says politicians must have honest conversations about the cost and benefits of a policy overhaul. A new survey has revealed the number of young people still living at home with their parents has increased by 10 points to 50%. The Household Income and Labour Dynamics study shows half of workers feel they're overeducated for their job. Australians are being encouraged to recycle old mobile phones to raise funds for conservation this World Gorilla Day. Mobile Muster will be donating $1 from every device collected this month, which will go to a number of zoos as well as the Jane Goodall Institute. Australian Telecommunications Alliance spokesperson Helen Maisano says a range of valuable components can be recovered.
4: Gold, silver, copper, aluminium, cobalt, nickel and lithium. And these materials are often found in areas where primates live. So it means it reduces the reliance on mining for new materials and preserving primates' natural habitats.
2: And new research shows the price of groceries has increased by 7% since June. Strawberries, the largest contributor to the hikes. Checking sport, Brisbane star Lachie Neale will face the AFL Appeals Board this afternoon in a bid to play in the grand final. The Lions must prove the tribunal made an error, was unreasonable or imposed an excessive penalty. Aussie golfer Jeff Ogilvie will lead a 12-strong international team searching for its first President's Cup win since 1998 when the action tees off early tomorrow morning in Illinois. And England soccer captain Harry Kane is considering a future in the NFL as a kicker. That's the latest. I'm Chris McCarthy.
0: That was the Sunshine Sports Update.
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Ben Lee, Catching My Disease, whatever that might be. Hopefully it's a good one. It is Arvo's with Lockie. Hey, thank you so much for joining me today. It's a pleasure to hang out with you. And, you know, I was thinking about, you know, what a disease might look like if it was something good. Because, you know, good things are infectious as much as bad things are. Maybe you have got a suggestion on that one. I'd love to hear from you. If you could catch something, a disease that was in good form, it was something that was going to help you or benefit you or people around you, I don't know what it might be. Maybe you've caught the Fremantle disease over the last few weeks. Certainly a lot of people in the region are just over the top excited at the moment. And I spoke to a few people this morning whilst I was down there. And, you know, people saying, oh, well, never really a Freo follower or a football follower at all. But there's this infectiousness in the excitement that's happening in the region. So maybe that's the disease you're catching now. But there's maybe something else that you've caught the disease of. Generosity or, you know, hope or whatever it might be. Love to hear from you. Why don't you jump on the text line 0429 985 985. What would be the disease you would love to catch? Something that will benefit yourself or others around you or just bring some positivity and hope, because, you know, there's a lot of things that are negative in this day and age. We want to catch the good stuff. That's what we're here for, at Sunshine, being wholeheartedly connected. It is 8 minutes after 2 o'clock on your Thursday afternoon. Thank you so much for tuning in. We'll keep the music going right now with some Jarvis Campbell and some stuff from the calendar to check out. If you are around the city on Wednesdays, there's some fantastic things happening at some local places that are just all there to literally bring hope and positivity and to bring some joyful disease, as it might be. Worth diving into at sunshine.com.au, but we'll dive in just a moment, straight after this one, right here on Arvo's with Lockie.

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0: That is the man, Danny Gokey, here at Sunshine, Standing in Faith. What an awesome track here on your Thursday afternoon, 16 minutes after 2 o'clock, and currently 22 degrees on a beautiful spring afternoon. It is Lachie cranking the tunes for you, which I have got plenty more to come. We've been talking about things, you know, diseases to catch good ones, and one of the diseases that is definitely floating around this part of the world right now is Dockers fever. Had a message from Rosie who said, "Hi, Sunshine, the Dockers fever made it to the op shop yesterday. I heard the assistant saying, sorry, we don't have any more purple clothes left," and that's how crazy it is. I happen to have popped into a couple of sporting stores recently this last few days, and yes, the purple shelves are empty. All the clothing, all the paraphernalia, the scarves, even the beanies, and it's not even that cold, they are all selling out. And yesterday, I had a meeting booked at the Arc, the Coburn Arc, maybe a few weeks ago. And it was only Tuesday that I got a message to say, hey, there is going to be a open training season at ARC tomorrow morning, be aware. Went along anyway, thinking, how bad can it be? And it was actually okay. People were very respectful. The traffic flowed nicely. They had traffic management around. As a result, got a few selfies in there and had a bit of fun. But had a look in the store whilst I was there and absolutely smashed. It was like a rampage had gone through there and just cleaned out the shelves. There's boxes half open with stuff hanging out. 50,000 staff there trying to keep up with everyone. But hey, that is what fever does, the excitement of a sporting game. Isn't it crazy? And looking forward to it all. Hey, in the meantime, if you want to jump on the text line and jump in the conversation, there is absolutely no reason you shouldn't. It's 0429 985 985. We're going to take a very quick 90-second break, and that will bring us to our third and final five-song set for the afternoon. It is the All Aussie lineup. I have definitely saved the best to last today. We have got Vanessa Amorosi, absolutely everybody. Taxi Ride, one that I haven't played for a while, some Vance Joy. Weddings, Partings, Parties, Anything, which is a track going back to the 80s, Father's Day. And one to kick it off from Mr. Mark Lazotte, otherwise known as Johnny Diesel, or simply Diesel in this day and age. It is Arvo's with Lachie. Stick around for that and much, much more.
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0: a Sunshine traffic update.
1: Good morning. There's a track breakdown on Great Northern Highway heading southbound at Broad Highway. Left lane's partially blocked but not causing any congestion. And a crash on Cunning Highway heading westbound at Douglas Avenue in South Perth. It's down to one lane and please drive with caution. Also an emergency works on Marmion Avenue heading southbound at Blackwood Meander. Left lane is closed and speed reduction in place. Drive safely and as light as main roads.
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0: It is Arvo's with Lockie here at Sunshine. 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

Sagala and James Arthur here at Sunshine, Lasting Lover. A very enjoyable track on your Thursday afternoon, and sadly getting us close to the top of the hour, which is normally okay, but it's the end of my show for today. Thank you so much for your company. It has been so good hanging out with you and interacting on this whole Fremantle thing. We've got another day of absolutely live radio, which is going to be awesome, and then we're into it on Saturday, of course. And yeah, it's going to be quite awesome because we've got the Royal Show happening as well. We're going to be broadcasting live every single day of the Royal Show, so make sure you come and say g'day, and I will remind you of that tomorrow and, of course, through the show as well. For now, I am done. I'm going to have a little bit of a cup of coffee and relax for a bit as we get the pulse rate a little bit further down. It's been a pleasure. Looking forward to catching up with you from midday tomorrow. Beck and Morrow are in the other studio ready to hit the go button on an awesome show. Make sure you keep them company. Have a blessed evening. Stay safe, and remember, you are loved more than you will ever know by the one who created you with a plan and a purpose.

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2: Some stories may not be suitable for little ears.
3: Good afternoon, I'm Chris McCarthy. The federal government has released the terms of reference for a review into the OpenAI hack. Agents created by the tech firm access data from four government websites in June, including Medicare. The review will examine the incident, look into cyber vulnerabilities, and set reporting obligations for future attacks. Australia's unemployment rate has increased to its highest level in 5 years, mainly as more people are in the market actively looking for work. Latest data shows the jobless rate has come in at 4.6% for August, a slight lift on the July result. About 40,000 new jobs were created over the month, but they're all part-time. Employment Minister Amanda Rishworth argues the job numbers are resilient.
4: What the figures show today is we see more jobs added to the economy and, of course, more people either in work or looking for work. We want to see participation high. We want to see more people either in a job or trying to get a job.
3: Australia has signed a historic pact with Ukraine amid its war with Russia. The agreement commits Canberra to sustained defence and security cooperation with Kiev. The deal has been formalised on the sidelines of the UN General Assembly in New York. The Productivity Commission believes declining trust in Australia's governments is making it harder for them to impose contentious economic reforms. Chairperson Danielle Wood says politicians must have honest conversations about the cost and benefits of a policy overhaul. A new survey has revealed the number of young people still living at home with their parents has increased by 10 points to 50%. The Household Income and Labour Dynamics study shows half of workers feel they're overeducated for their job. Australians are being encouraged to recycle old mobile phones to raise funds for conservation this World Gorilla Day. Mobile Muster will be donating $1 from every device collected this month, which will go to a number of zoos as well as the Jane Goodall Institute. Australian Telecommunications Alliance spokesperson Helen Maisano says a range of valuable components can be recovered.
5: Gold, silver, copper, aluminium, cobalt, nickel and lithium. And these materials are often found in areas where primates live. So it means it reduces the reliance on mining for new materials and preserving primates' natural habitats.
3: And new research shows the price of groceries has increased by 7% since June. Strawberries, the largest contributor to the hikes. Checking sport, Brisbane star Lachie Neal will face the AFL Appeals Board this afternoon in a bid to play in the grand final. The Lions must prove the tribunal made an error, was unreasonable or imposed an excessive penalty. Aussie golfer Jeff Ogilvie will lead a 12-strong international team searching for its first President's Cup win since 1998 when the action tees off early tomorrow morning in Illinois, and England soccer captain Harry Kane is considering a future in the NFL as a kicker. That's the latest. I'm Chris McCarthy.
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0: Weather.
7: Headed for a top of 23 degrees tomorrow. Partly cloudy conditions, 12 degrees overnight. Saturday, a shower or two with a top of 19. Sunday, a shower or two with a top of 23. And then showers expected, possibly light showers across Monday, Tuesday, Wednesday, Thursday next week. So we'll see what happens there. Right now, it is 20 degrees in Fremantle, and you're with Beck and Morrow on Sunshine.
8: 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Wholeheartedly connected.

0: Daniel Powder, Bad Day on Sunshine. It's Becca Morrow. What an apt song.
1: Yeah, that's a timely song. We apologise. We are having a couple of technical issues with our playout system at the moment, which we're trying to get on top of.
0: But you can still hear us, which is great. And I thought, Morrow, I know that there was an issue with life words. Can I give you a life words now?
1: Look, why wouldn't you?
0: Psalm 30, verse 11, you have turned my mourning into joyful dancing.
1: Come
0: you
1: on.
0: Have taken away my clothes of mourning and clothed me with joy.
1: Love that. You're always full of joy and you're wearing bright pink today as
0: I
1: well.
0: I know. I want it to be a bit fun. Does this suit the brief?
1: Well, there you go. Not just the brief, it suits the life words as well.
0: Yeah, it's so true. You know, I had a different outfit and I went to my husband. I said, does this look a bit boring? It's like, I like it, but it is boring. So I was like, all right, I've got just the idea.
1: So your fashion consultant is Ev.
0: Oh, my husband is really good fashion.
1: Man, he's got skills. I just need to, you know, well done, Ev.
0: That man got skills.
1: Yeah.
0: Hey, we have got a massive show on the way for you today. We have got My School Rules. It's the second last chance to play for the term.
1: That's right. We've also got our movie mum, none other than our mate Sarah coming in. So looking forward to that chat.
0: It is all on the way after We Are Messengers. But don't forget, you can text us anytime. 0429 985 985. Here's We Are Messengers 1,000 times.

0: a Sunshine traffic update.
1: Good afternoon. There has been a crash on Royal Highway heading northbound entry from Tonkin Highway in Forestfield. Entry ramps closed and not causing any congestion. And another crash on Leach Highway heading southbound after Orang Road in Washbowl. Vehicle in the left emergency lane and not causing any congestion. Also a bus breakdown on Royal Highway heading northbound at Tonkin Highway in Kewdale. Left lane is blocked and a traffic is heavy on approach. Drive safely and as late as main roads.
2: Thank you so much, Kyle. It is Becca Morrow with you for your, what day is it? Thursday afternoon.
3: Thursday afternoon.
2: Right now we are going to get a movie review from our movie mum.
3: Come on,
4: Sarah. My mum always said,
5: hello.
6: Hiya, neighbour.
7: Bonnie. Hiya, Fred.
8: You are so beautiful.
9: I love your movies.
10: Oh, please rise.
6: So let's review.
3: Yes, time to review. I can't even talk. Review a movie with Mum Sarah. I've got a few tabs open in my brain at the moment. What was that?
2: You put the two words together.
3: Hey, we might have created a new term.
2: Brilliant.
3: Removery reviews.
2: We love it when you come in, Sarah. You bring so much joy and fun. What movie?
11: Oh, thanks, guys. That's really encouraging.
2: You're
11: but
2: welcome.
11: Yeah, but enough about me. Let's talk about Michael Jackson, because that's the movie we're going to review.
3: What movie?
11: Today, Michael.
3: Michael.
11: Yeah.
2: All right, take a listen.
12: I believe music can change the world. Spread love, joy, and peace. That is what I want the world to feel.
3: Wow, love, joy,
11: epic.
3: And peace.
11: Epic.
3: Epic. Didn't know that it was out.
2: It's been out for ages.
11: I
3: didn't know it was out to be able to, like, stream it or whatever.
2: I don't know.
11: It's on one of the platforms.
2: We watched it not that long ago because my kids were waiting. I was like, you need to wait till it's free. I'm not paying.
11: I'm not paying.
3: Is it free?
2: Yeah, if you've got the...
3: The platform.
2: Yeah, the platform.
11: Is it free or are you paying every month?
3: Yeah.
11: Like, that's the real question.
2: Hey, asking the hard questions.
11: Okay, let's get into it, shall we?
2: Sure, someone's got to keep this on track.
11: If it's me, we're all in trouble. Okay, age 13 plus for Michael. This is a PG film.
3: All right.
11: Now, despite what you think of Michael... Mm. Jackson and his lifestyle.
3: Yeah.
11: The movie doesn't go there. The movie is all about his love for art, wanting to spread love, joy,
3: peace.
11: Hope, whatever he said, love, joy, peace. And so all of the sides of his controversial life are not in the film.
2: Yeah, it's all about
11: much
2: the music
11: to my
2: making.
11: Husband's.
3: What about his family and his dad and
11: his
3: all that?
11: His dad,
3: kind of
11: so yeah, there is some stuff about Joe Jackson in there that is played by Colman Domingo, I think is the actor's name. Fantastic, did a great job. So the red flags that we would touch on is a bit of a domestic abuse. Innuendos. We don't see it, but we do see that Michael's dad...
3: Insinuated, yeah.
11: Yeah. So, but he plays him great. You get chills when you...
3: Wow.
11: Chills.
3: And is it true the guy playing Michael is actually related to Michael Jackson?
11: He is Michael Jackson's nephew. His name is Jafar Jackson. Fun story.
2: It's Jermaine's son.
11: Yeah, Jermaine's son. Okay, yeah. I watched the documentary and how they made the film, and he did a whole... He worked his absolute hind off to get that part.
2: Yeah, apparently he was doing all the, like, auditions.
11: Before
2: he even got it.
11: Acting school. He tried to master the dance moves, and he was in an acting school under a different name, and all of them had heard wind that there was this Michael movie getting made, and they were like, you should apply. You would be great for it. Well, they had no idea that he was his nephew, which is cool.
3: Good confirmation.
2: Yeah, and he played it so well, and his voice was amazing.
11: Brilliant.
3: Did he record all the tracks again, did he?
11: No, they overlaid. Yeah. But his actual talking voice, being able to do the, hey, I'm Michael Jackson.
3: Yeah.
2: that was brilliant.
3: It was probably better when he does it, but yeah, we get what you're saying.
11: Yeah, I mean, Jafar did better, but that's fine. That's not what I'm
3: here
11: for.
3: Well, you didn't audition, did you?
11: No, I didn't.
2: Okay, so you've raised any more red flags, green flags?
11: Yeah, green flags. It shows perseverance, hard work, and discipline, because we see him go from Jackson 5, Michael Jackson, to really branching out as his own solo artist, and that took a lot of grit and determination. So, yeah.
2: All right, have the Gibson Bros given it a review?
11: Have they. They really have. Okay, let's go. Michael is a good movie, but also a great experience. The actors did a great job. Standout was Jafar Jackson, Michael's real-life nephew, as Maura has suggested, who played Michael. He did a fantastic job doing MJ's iconic dance moves, including the epic moonwalk. guys. Mm. So good.
3: We all love a moonwalk.
11: The set pieces were top-notch with Thriller and Billie Jean. And fun fact, they used Michael's actual estate to shoot the film.
2: Oh, awesome.
11: So it's actually Michael Jackson's house. Yeah, so that's their review.
2: And how?
11: Do you want to know?
2: Yes, how many stars?
11: 4 out of 5 suns with a lot of exclamation points.
3: Wow.
11: Very exciting stuff.
3: When did you watch it recently?
11: I went and saw it at the movies with my children, and then we watched it recently at home, and I forced my husband to watch it.
3: just as a small aside, did anyone get to go to the Michael Jackson stage show when it was here in Perth?
2: Oh, yeah, it was
11: really good. Not. Did you, how was his dancing live? Like,
2: it was good, I think. Okay. I enjoyed it.
3: A little bit of a cameo in that stage show. Someone connected to our station. So Nigel O, the gospel show.
2: Yeah.
3: His son, Abim Onomade, played drums for the tour.
2: Oh, I didn't know that.
3: Michael Jackson. And has been invited to play for the whole Asia tour of Michael Jackson's
2: Nature.
11: Oh, yeah. Shout out.
2: Talented sunshine.
11: I thought Morrow was going to say he was a part of it. I was like, what part did you play?
3: No, my false setter was
11: he
3: no
11: had a pet. He had a pet monkey.
3: This voice doesn't get to that frequency, I'm telling you.
2: Sarah Gibson, our movie mum, thank you so much for joining us again.
11: Thanks, guys.
2: You're on Sunshine.
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0: Sunshine Traffic Update.
1: Good afternoon. There's a bus breakdown on Royal Highway heading northbound at Tonkin Highway in Kewdale. Left lane is blocked and the traffic is heavy on approach. Please drive with caution. Looking at the freeways, heading northbound is Light Mill Pond Road, Hay Street, Stevenson Avenue, the Reed Highway and Ocean Reef Road, the Shenton Avenue. And southbound speeds at Hay Street, Mill Pond Road, Monhand Bridge and Armadale Road to Anctil Road. Drive safely and as late as the main roads.
2: Thank you so much, Kyle.
3: Beg, there's so many things I need to update you on today.
2: Okay, yes, I'm ready.
3: Look, I'll get to the council meeting later.
2: Oh, yes.
3: Like I mentioned last time, I went to my first council meeting. But we posted a video yesterday just before the show. I was out in the car park. I found a lizard that was struggling to get up on the curb. Uh-huh. So I relocated it. But on the way of relocating, I just thought I'd bring him past your desk.
2: Mm, you did indeed. And it left me a nice present on the desk.
3: Yeah, so couldn't have timed that better. I found out, so I had plenty of comments from the family. If you haven't seen the video, check it out on socials. And there's a little disclaimer at the end. No lizards were harmed in the making.
2: Or Bex.
3: That's right. But the reason it left you such a sizable package, there is a scientific explanation.
2: For why it pooed everywhere.
3: Yes. So what's happening right now, as we're coming into spring and September, a lot of reptiles that are in waking up from hibernation. So when they go to sleep, they're obviously clearly not doing any poo-poos.
2: Yeah.
3: Or defecating, basically. And so he'd stored it up, and it looks like he did seem a little bit sleepy, so I think he'd probably just woken up.
2: Yeah.
3: And so brought him in, and he thought after 3 months of not doing one, the best place was on your run sheets.
2: Well, what am I going to say? look, Lizard, I forgive you.
3: But Morrow? Still working
2: on it. Hey, we've got My School Rules on the way for you in minutes. Stick around for your cue to call, kids. You're on Sunshine.
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10: This is Dr. Bruce Robinson from the Fathering Project. I've got a couple of tips for parents when they're thinking about their children's education. The first is, remember this, children are not your bragging rights. It's very difficult for children if their performance at school is somehow your creds in society. They're not your bragging rights, and it's very difficult for a second child if the first one is really smart. Make sure the kids know that your love and regard for them does not depend on their results. Also, children are not your rights for your good citizen ticket. If they misbehave at school, don't imagine that, oh, this is going to reflect badly on me as a citizen. Be there, always supporting your kids. Make sure your kids know that you believe in them. And parents, especially now talking to dads, make sure you get to things, including canteen duties. Meet the teacher. And here's a good tip. Please say thanks to the teacher for teaching your kids. So many parents think their kids would be geniuses except for the fact the teacher isn't doing the right thing. Teachers do a great job. Just go and thank the teacher for teaching your child and say, how can I help? If you'd like more information, ideas, or tips on this subject, just Google The Fathering Project.

0: Beyonce, Halo on Sunshine. It's Becca Morrow with you. 22 minutes away from 4 o'clock and I think it is time for us to quiz some kids.
1: Tough guys, short stop, fancy pants, get over here.
2: Take a seat.
3: Yes, my school rules, last week of term, week 10, Beck, and it's hotting up in the finals.
0: Hoo-hoo-hoo, that top of the leaderboard is looking tight.
3: Yep, you know how this works, kids. It's your chance to get involved. Try your best to answer 10 questions in 45 seconds. Each question you get correct means another point on the board for your school. So,
0: we've got a little personal task too.
3: Yeah.
0: Because if you get all 10 correct,
3: yeah,
0: then you are the ducks of the drive show and we give you a golden duck.
3: And you know what? It would be a spectacular time today. Second last day for someone to step up and become the Ducks, because we haven't had one all term.
0: I know, we really need someone. We need it. We need it, yep, for this term. Come on.
3: Beck wants it.
0: I do. I want it so bad that I can't explain how much I want it.
3: Really?
0: I cannot convey. Can you tell it with my voice?
3: Yeah, I'll be quite passionate. I'm sure the kids are going to do their best, Beck.
0: All right, no pressure. Sorry, I will keep that pressure to myself. Hey, if you do want a chance at playing, give us a call. 9313 0985. We do get quite a few kids calling, but yeah, hey, just keep trying.
3: Can't all make it through.
0: I would like it. I would like you all to. But you know.
3: Keep trying, kids.
0: We'll play after Seth Schulte, All In.

0: Steph Schulte. Schluter.
1: Yeah, get it right.
0: Sorry, trying my best.
1: We're all in.
0: It's Beck and Morrow with you on Sunshine, and we're about to quiz a kid.
2: Tough guy, shortstop, fancy pants, get over here. Take a seat.
1: That's right, My School Rules, 45 seconds of quiz. And we have joining us today, Billy. G'day, Billy. How are you today?
3: I'm good.
0: Hey, Billy. What school are you playing for and what year are you in?
3: I'm playing for Pearsall Primary School and I'm in year 5.
1: Yes. Excellent. And what's your strength at school? Are you good at maths, English, or are you all-rounder?
3: I'm good at English and sports.
1: English and sport. Nice combo. Nice combo.
0: Yeah, two strong areas.
1: Yeah. Excellent. Well, do you know how this works? We've got 45 seconds and you got to do your best.
3: Yeah. Yes. I do have a question.
0: Go for it.
3: If we don't know an answer, do we say pass?
0: That's it.
1: That's exactly right.
3: Okay.
0: Brilliant.
1: I love questions. Good clarification there.
3: I've played a game before like this called Alpha Bucks for $1,000 that I won.
0: What? That's amazing.
1: That's incredible. All right.
0: Billy, we have got high hopes for you. Are you ready to go?
3: Yes, I am.
0: Okay. Your 45 seconds starts now.
1: Name one of the two teams in the AFL Grand Final this weekend.
3: Dockers.
1: True or false, a dolphin is a mammal.
3: False.
1: What is 5 times 10?
3: 50.
1: Which country is shaped a bit like a boot?
3: South America?
1: Spell paper.
3: P-A-P-E-R.
1: True or false, an octopus can taste with its arms?
3: True.
1: Which animal is used in the sport of polo?
3: Tiger?
1: In which country would you find the Statue of Liberty?
3: New York.
0: What country is that?
3: In America.
0: Woohoo! Yeah,
1: I will give you that. Well done. You got 5. Good job. And I was smiling when you said tiger in the sport of polo because that would be excellent.
0: That would be epic.
1: Someone should play polo with tigers. No, I think it's a great idea.
0: Is it an old sport? Billy, polo is where you ride a horse around and you hit a ball with like a croquet hammer.
1: That's right.
3: I should have known that because I'm a horse rider.
1: Oh, no.
0: Billy,
1: still like the idea of tigers.
0: Yeah, we're going to try and introduce that as a new sport, Billy. You're amazing.
3: Thank you.
1: Billy, is there anyone you'd like to give a shout out to, a teacher or a classmate today while you're on air?
3: I'd like to give a shout out to my favourite teacher, Miss Smith, who has taught me so much.
0: Oh, look at that
1: with some encouragement too.
0: You.
1: Well done, Billy. You have a wonderful afternoon. Thanks for playing My School Rules.
0: Oh, Billy was lovely.
1: Excellent and did very well. And well done, Miss Smith, as well.
0: And if you missed out today, don't worry. You could try us again tomorrow for the final day of My School Rules for Term 3. Noah Khan's on the way for you next.
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0: American Cars on Sunshine. I love that track. You're with Beck and Morrow.
1: Do you know what's happening right now?
0: What?
1: Lachie Neal is actually gone up to appeal his appeal. So you know how he got found guilty for striking someone?
0: Yes.
1: Well, the Brisbane Lions have taken it up to the appeals. And it's actually been following the thread.
0: What's the latest?
1: Well, they're citing other instances in the AFL where they've set a precedent by letting, like, Pendlebury got off so he could play a game. And he actually struck Lachie Neal, of all things.
0: Do you think, though, times have changed?
1: Yeah, possibly, but I also think the AFL has got themselves into a bit of strife because they've created a bit of grey area with this to go, look, it's a big game, the spirit of law, look, we're going to let him play. So they've done that over the years.
0: Mm-hmm.
1: So now to just lock down and go, oh, rules apply, he did this.
0: Mm.
1: That's why it's caused absolute debate right across Australia.
0: But also people are looking at them, and I think violence in general is really front of mind at the moment.
1: Yeah.
0: So then maybe they're trying to set a new precedent.
1: Yeah, possibly. I mean, violence is never acceptable, but I mean, if you've ever watched footy or played footy, it's not like they're smashing each other all the time.
0: I know.
1: You know, there's plenty of it's
0: argy-bargy
1: and contact. Yeah. Anyway, just sort of keep you updated that that's happening because I knew you were so fascinated.
0: I'm so fascinated. Please let us know what happens once the verdict, if that's what they call it, comes to hand. Right now, though, let's see what is happening on the Sunshine Calendar.
2: Looking for something to do? Connect with the Sunshine Calendar.
1: I've got one for you, Beck, because I know how much you love a bushwalk.
0: I love a bushwalk.
1: This is going on this weekend from 26th, 29th of Sept, and then you don't have to watch the granny. Step out in faith and take on a challenge with purpose by joining the 2026 Bibbulmun Track Hike for Bibles. 4-day hike from Collie to Ballingup is raising funds to help share God's word across Australia. So you can donate, support the cause, or visit the Bible Society event page to get involved.
0: That sounds awesome. Going for a nice hike and supporting hike like the Bible, like Bibbulmun.
1: Two of your favourite things.
0: Yeah, it's called the Bibbulmun Track Hike for Bibles.
1: Hey, it's got Bible almost in the Bibbulmun. There you go, Bibbulmun Bible.
0: Our words are going so well today.
1: They are. Having a good one.
0: We really are. If you want all the details on that event or if you want to check out anything else happening around town, head to the Sunshine Calendar on our website, sunshine.com.au. Here's Ellie Goulding with Burn.

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2: Got a chance to win $200 meat pack. That's tomorrow. Nice to meet you.
1: I'm so excited to draw that. I love calling people back.
2: Yeah, it's good.
1: We call you back if you've called us, and you just have to answer the phone with "nice to meet you," and you could be a walking away a winner.
2: That's right. We got news and sport coming up very shortly.
1: Right now, though, Casey and JoJo, All My Life.

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1: Some stories may not be suitable for little ears.
2: Hello, I'm Chris McCarthy. The opposition has accused the Prime Minister of not understanding the risks posed by artificial intelligence. A non-human agent from OpenAI has accessed data from Medicare and three other government agencies. A task force is now investigating potential penalties and law enforcement options. Liberal leader Angus Taylor says the nation needs to bolster its cyber defences.
3: The Prime Minister gave a keynote speech back in July on AI. He made a big song and dance about it. He did not even mention cyber defence and the importance of defence against AI attacks.
2: Some analysts believe the latest unemployment numbers are an indication the Australian economy is slowing. Latest data shows the jobless rate has climbed to 4.6% over the last month. 40,000 jobs were created in August, but they were all part-time. The Prime Minister has accepted a Global Citizen Award from an American think tank. Anthony Albanese was honoured for promoting stability and diplomatic ties across the Indo-Pacific. Accepting the award, Mr. Albanese proclaimed the global world order is no longer fit for purpose amid rising geopolitical tensions. Australia has signed a historic defence pact with Ukraine amid the war in Russia. The agreement commits Canberra to sustained defence and security cooperation with Kiev. Speaking on the sidelines of the UN General Assembly, Ukrainian President Volodymyr Zelensky has praised the action.
4: Thank you for such great support from the very beginning of this war. Australian people have always been on the side of Ukraine, politically, geopolitically, obviously, with us. Thank you very much.
2: New research has found perimenopause worsens ADHD symptoms in nearly every woman with the condition. Experts say hormonal changes interfere with previously effective coping mechanisms, which makes internalised symptoms more obvious. Women's ADHD coach Peter Juergens was diagnosed herself at 50 and says understanding how the brain is working can be life-changing.
5: Rather than fighting against it, you're kind of working with it. And then you get to design things the way that suit you and help you live the life that you want to live. You know, embracing your brain and how it works and your nervous system and how it works, learning to operate it.
2: Also making news, a US court has ordered the press passes of three media outlets banned from the White House to be reinstated. The judge determining the decision to ban the outlets was likely unconstitutional. Checking sport, Australia has won the toss and elected to bowl at the first of three one-day internationals in South Africa. Lachie Neal's defence has argued to the AFL Tribunal the Lions star should serve his one-match ban in round one next year rather than miss Saturday's grand final. The AFL will allow Fremantle to activate Wharfie time once during the Premiership decider, and Aussie golfer Minwoo Lee has been named to lead out the international team against world number one Scottie Scheffler at the President's Cup. That's the latest. I'm Chris McCarthy.
6: That was the Sunshine Sports Update.
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8: Today's forecast is sunshine for your business. 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
9: Got to a top of 22 today, mostly sunny, partly cloudy for Friday. Tomorrow, it's 12 overnight with a top of 23 on Friday. Saturday, a shower or two expected with a top of 19. Sunday, shower or two with a top of 23. Right now in Kingsley, it's 20 degrees. 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
10: Ruby, baby.
7: On Sunshine. Good afternoon. I'm going to give you some life words.
9: Do it, Beck. I don't know what's going on with the life word bed today. It's just having the day off.
7: It's decided it doesn't want to play.
9: Yeah.
7: But from Psalms 138, verse 7 to 8, though I am surrounded by troubles, you will protect me. The Lord will work out his plans for my life.
9: What a great word.
7: I think we all need to hear that
9: one.
7: Oh,
9: man. I think, you know, sometimes we can easily forget people coming home from work. There's conflict in our workplaces at times. Mm-hmm. Sometimes it's conflict in our relationships. Trouble around us, but we have a hope in something greater. So if you're feeling troubled today, just want to speak some peace and calm over your heart that it's all good and he's got your back and he'll take you through. So don't let go.
7: And we've got your back too. We are with you until 6 o'clock. We love having a chat and we love given things away.
9: Yeah, plenty to give away. It is the last day of plucking ducks, Beck.
7: That's right. We've got two chances for you to win.
9: Yep.
7: You can text your answer or call with your answer.
9: Yeah, not right now, but the cue to call. So it's going to be the same number, just to not confuse
7: things. Yes, one number, two ways to guess.
9: That's right.
7: But first, we will have a chat with Tomo at Channel 9.
9: Yep, see what's going on in the news. 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How far we've come, back.
7: So far.

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0: for the last 2 weeks, and today is the final chance for you to get your hands on some tickets.
1: Been piking ducks for a couple of weeks now, Beck. It's come down to the final 3 ducks that we're chasing around the studio. Have you, you ready for me to jump in?
0: I am ready. Okay, have you got your boots on? Or are you just going to take your shoes off?
1: Your shoes off. I can't jump in the pond with my boots on.
0: I might have some gum boots. Brace yourself.
1: I'm in again. Great. There we go.
0: Another duck. Chase, you've disrupted the ducks.
1: Only 3 ducks left.
0: Yep. That sounds like more. No, it's just that one that's... Get that one.
1: I'll get it. I've got him. Yep, got him by the tail. Right. Come here, little fella. All right, got him.
0: All right, you just need to tell us what is the number on the butt of the chicken that Morro plucked from the pond.
1: Yes, and remembering, if you've been keeping score, there's only 3 ducks. Now, we've got 2 chances to win today.
0: And you are both guessing the same number. It is 1 duck.
1: Yep.
0: You can either guess on the text line 0429 985 985, or you can call us.
1: Yep. 9313 0985. 2 ducks. No, 2 chances to win.
0: One duck.
1: There's just one number. Yeah.
0: Just to clarify.
1: But there are going to be 2 winners is what I'm saying.
0: All right, give us a call now, 9313 0985, or guess your number on the text line 0429 985.

0: Alex Ross, Dreams on Sunshine. It's Becca Morrow with you, and we are playing Pluck a Duck.
1: Pluck a Duck, Pluck a Duck. There's not a chicken or a cow.
0: Oh, Pluck a Duck.
2: Come on down. Look, I'm going to miss these ducks. It's felt like home, you know, having a few ducks in the farmyard here in the studio. But I don't forget, we're going to be broadcasting live from the Perth Royal Show.
0: We sure are.
2: It's going to be a whole lot of fun. So make sure you come down if you are in the area.
0: Right. Let's go to our first caller to see if they have got the right duck. Hello, Diana.
3: Hello. Oh, look, I've got to ask, you know how you it's between 1 and 10? Do you have to not say the ones that Freebilly said the other day?
0: That's right. They don't go back in the pond.
2: Yeah.
3: Okay. Oh, I'll say a different one. 9?
2: Amazing. Woo! Absolutely amazing. Just where'd you pull that lucky number from?
3: I don't know, because my birthday is 19, is that more, and I thought, I'll do the 9.
2: What do you know?
0: Diana, you're amazing.
2: You got it in one. Diana, all the other people waiting are going, what's gone first grab? Well done.
3: Oh, no, thank God.
0: But congratulations, Diana. You have won a family pass to WA's biggest celebration station sponsor, Perth Royal Show, with an amazing lineup of show bags, new rides and delicious food at Perth Royal Show. There is more show for your dough.
3: Oh, great. Thank you so much. I love your station. I love a bit of religion in it.
2: No worries.
0: We love you, Diana.
2: Have a great day. Stay in the line. We've also, we're giving away 2 today, Beck.
0: Yes, we are. Who are you going to give it to on the text line?
2: Well, I'm looking through all the numbers that came in. Number 2, number 7, number 16. Lucky Duck, number 9. Congratulations, Sharista from Caversham. You're the first one with the correct one there as well.
0: Nice work. Well, that's a wrap on Pluck a Duck for
2: all
0: 2026.
2: All the ducks are plucked. Do you want me to pluck the last couple?
0: Oh, yeah, what 2 were left?
2: Do you want to know what 2 were left in the pond? Number 8 and number 6.
0: Oh, well, unlucky duck. Or ducks, you get to go free.
2: Yeah, those ducks live to pluck another day.
4: A sunshine traffic update.
5: Good afternoon. There's a bus breakdown on Royal Highway heading northbound at Tonkin Highway in Kewdale. Left lane is blocked and the traffic is heavy on approach. Please drive with caution. Looking at the freeways, heading northbound is Lord Anctil Road, South Terrace to Hay Street, Simpson Avenue to Warwick Road, Ocean Reef Road and Shenton Avenue, and southbound speeds at Loftus Street, Millpoint Road, Cunning Highway and Billy Drive to Thomas Road. Drive safely and at the latest main roads.
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0: Brit Nicole, Nobody Loves Me Like You on Sunshine. It's Becca Morrow, 22 minutes past 4 o'clock.
1: Yeah, things are going well with everyone. And Beck, just been giving you updates because they've just... many people across Australia have been following this. Lachie Neal is been going into the appeals tribunal.
0: Is there an update where
1: so basically they've all made their pitch because they appealed the decision.
0: Mm-hmm.
1: And now they the deliberations of the appeals board is underway. So they've retired from hearing the new arguments.
0: Mm-hmm.
1: And they're making their decision.
0: Do they tell us what the new arguments are?
1: Yeah, the new arguments were basically they were talking about the exceptional and compelling circumstances of the grand final because there is precedence for that. They also did bring up his record, which people say, you know, it's certainly got the passion button for a few people. Thanks for your text we didn't get to before from Nancy and Catherine. People are feeling passionate about this both ways.
0: I just want to read Catherine's, if that's okay.
1: Go.
0: She says, difference is Lachie Neal has been fined on 5 previous occasions, 3 for rough play off the ball, and it's not his first offence. It's just the first time he's been suspended for it. So I had to back, like, Catherine and Nancy, like, if you've done it...
1: Yeah, well, one of the arguments that they brought in was that he was, for a guy who's played 320 games, won 2 Brownlow medals, multiple fairest and best, the fact that he's only been fined in 320, he's a bit of a unicorn.
0: Here's my question, though. Take the sport out of it, and someone's got a stellar record, they've never been in trouble by the police, but then they go and beat someone up on a night out, doesn't mean they should get off.
1: Well, that's a pretty extreme example.
0: Well, I'm just...
1: Yeah, no.
0: Just asking the question.
1: Yeah, but that feels a little inflammatory, beating someone up on the street.
0: Well, versus, say punches them in the street.
1: Yeah, look, there's never a call for violence in the community of any means. But I think, you know, there's precedence in footy where this has happened and they've let people off. And so that's why I think they've thought they've had a chance. I think now that they've put their argument forward, I think he's...
0: What do you think's going to happen?
1: I don't think he'll play.
0: Okay, well, we will wait. Morrow's got all the latest for us.
1: I'd be very surprised if he gets up, which, you know, for some people, I'm thinking the fact he was a Dockers player.
0: Was he?
1: Yeah. Well, yeah, that's right. Yeah, he was the only player that, if he played this weekend, actually played in the Dockers last time they were in the grand final, right? But now he's playing for Brisbane. So there was a bit of a story in that for the AFL. But I can understand, you know, I think the Dockers would want him to play in some ways because they don't want to go,
0: because...
1: the best player. Yeah. That's right, because there's a little bit of that with the Sydney game. Mm-hmm. They had 6 of their best players out. So I think they would want him to. But I think he's going to miss the grand final.
0: All right, let's watch this space. As soon as we know, we will let you know. But after Counting Crows, we're going to spin the wheel and see what year we're talking about with BT in our music chat. It's Counting Crows, Mr. Jones on Sunshine.

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2: G'day family, no incidents to be aware of, but there is double demerits for King's birthday this long weekend from Friday the 25th to Monday the 28th of September. Plan your journey ahead and avoid delays this long weekend. A quick look at the freeways, the northbound run is slow, Anchortel Road, South Terrace to Hay Street, Stevenson Avenue to Warwick Road, and then Ocean Reef Road to Shenton Avenue. On the southbound run, it's busy Loftus Street to Mill Point Road, Canning Highway, and then Billia Drive through to Thomas Road. Please drive safely, that's the latest from Main Road.
3: Thank you, Sophie. Rebecca Morrow hanging out with you for a Thursday arvo.
4: Rebecca, I've got some breaking news from the tribunal for Lachie Neale as to whether he should play. And I cannot believe this because I literally had just said I don't think he's going to get off. But they have overturned it and he's free to play in the grand final this weekend.
3: Oh, what else are they saying?
4: They're going to fine him $10,000. Oh. They said we found the tribunal did err into regard whether it was intentional aspect or element of charge that had already been established. We find that Mr. Neale's record is exemplary and that he should be able to be awarded this statute. This is going to divide because it's been so topical and polarising right across the week.
3: Mm-hmm.
4: So don't shoot the messenger. I thought earlier in the week it might happen because they've kind of set a precedent with this before
3: mm-hmm.
4: where they've gone with big games, we understand how hard people work and it's tricky, but there's going to be a lot of people upset who like the letter of the law. So,
3: I'm one of them.
4: You're upset?
3: Yep, I am. But let's move forward. The decision has been made. Respect authority, blah, blah, blah.
4: What can I do so you're not upset?
3: I'm not upset with you.
4: Okay, you're just upset with that decision.
3: Yeah, I am.
4: Well, I know, but mad. I don't like you being upset. I don't like anyone being upset.
3: It's true. Hey, I know what will make us happy.
4: Yeah.
3: BT is going to be coming in next to chat all things music.
4: That's good. Love BT.
3: As we do, we need a spinner wheel that tells us what year we're going to be talking about in music.
4: We can do that now?
3: Yep, let's do it.
4: Spin the wheel and see where we land.
5: The year 2011.
4: Ah.
3: Okay, 2011.
4: 2011, that was the year before we came on Breakfast Together.
3: Well, I'm sure there's going to be a lot of songs that are going to take us right back.
4: Very good.
3: All right, we'll get to that after Alex Warren. It's in minutes on Sunshine.
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2: VTR Music Director joins us every week to talk about music.
3: G'day, BT. How's it going, mate? You ready to fill us in on this particular year?
4: I am ready. I am very ready. How are you guys excited for it?
2: Oh, 2011. Living the dream. Had no kids. I was newly married.
3: Yeah, that's right. Just before Beck and I started on air. So some of these songs are actually going to be even more nostalgic for us.
2: Yeah, take us back.
4: There you go. Any for you immediately that kind of come to mind around that time?
2: Gautier, somebody that I used to know. Can I play it?
3: Yeah, that rings a bell. What about Firework, Katy Perry?
2: Oh, Katy Perry.
3: That's one lyric I can't stand. You feel like a plastic bag.
2: I know, that makes no sense.
3: I know, it's the worst lyric. Oh, it gets me every time.
2: What about you, BT?
4: I think Adele's 21 was massive. That whole album was pretty huge.
2: Oh, yes, yeah, Set Fire to the Rain. I got that one too.
3: Right. Oh, yeah, it's big.
2: Big.
3: What a voice.
2: We still listen to that in my car.
3: Yeah, I know.
2: It's huge.
3: What a year.
2: Yeah, it was so good. So good. What else? What other big ones were out in 2011?
4: Call Me Maybe, Carly Rae Jepsen, our favourite song ever.
2: Oh, was that?
3: 2011.
2: That long ago.
3: I had to sing that at a radiothon one year
2: in
3: the foyer. Yeah, someone texted in and said they'd give some money if Morrow sang Carly Rae. Didn't you sing it the other week with Brecky?
2: Oh, yeah, you
4: did.
2: It's
4: a great song.
2: Oh, here we go.
4: It's a great
2: song. To jog your memory if you forget, but how could you? Nice earworm.
3: I'll tell you, one of my favourite songs from that era was Titanium, David Guetta and Sia.
2: Was that really from 2011 as well?
3: That is such a good song. I love the chord progression on that, the minor vibe to it.
4: It's a good song. Have you seen the... Have you seen the darts guy who enters to that?
2: Oh, no.
4: Italy. Okay. If you can find it, it's just this like world champ darts guy. And he like walks in and everyone's singing Titanium as he walks down to play some darts. It's so good.
3: I like it already.
2: Seemed like a massive year for hits. Is it just because we're remembering it like that, or was it a big year?
4: Yeah, it was a pretty big year. So, I mean, we haven't talked about One Direction's debut album was in November 2011. Ed Sheeran's Plus. So album with Lego House and the A-Team. So his debut album was also in 2011.
3: Wow.
4: It was a pretty big year of important stuff. Well, in terms of pop and things like that, sort of felt like it was really kind of finding its groove.
2: Yeah. All I remember was listening that year to Ed Sheeran's album just on repeat in my car. The CD, I think I maybe worn it out.
3: I remember the first time I heard Lego House and them saying, "We think this guy's going to go okay in the future." Yeah, it turns out.
2: They were right.
3: Yeah.
4: Went all right. It's gone all right.
3: Yeah.
2: What else comes to mind when you think of 2011 in music?
4: Party rock anthem.
2: Oh,
3: wow. Yeah, yeah.
2: Anything else from those guys get anywhere?
4: There was Sexy and I Know It as well.
2: Oh, that's right.
4: Which was the other kind of follow-up. I mean, that was kind of like a top 10, top 5 hit too, so... It really strange how huge that song was. All I think about is somebody that I used to know, because I mean that just took over the world and took over Australia in terms of just the massiveness of it.
2: And he'd been going hard for years, Gautier, and finally he gets this one massive song and then disappears again.
4: Yeah, and Kimbra gets a number one Billboard chart hit. It was the first Billboard number one for an Australian since Savage Garden in like 98 or 99. So it was a pretty big deal for Australian music to have a Billboard number one.
3: And yeah, it was such a, I mean, it, that song, the vibe of that song, the instrumentation is so iconic. Like the latest Teddy Swims track that we play, it's just good. It's using that similar, that sound on the strings or whatever, and it, you know, just reminds you of Gautier, doesn't it?
2: BT, our music director here at Sunshine, is our guest, and we'll be back in a moment to continue talking about 2011 here on Sunshine with Beck and Morrow.

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1: Good afternoon, good news, we are incident 3. Looking at the freeways, heading northbound is slow at Angtol Road, South Terrace to Hay Street, Stimson Avenue to Warwick Road and Ocean Reef Road to Shenton Avenue. And southbound speeds at Loftus Street to Mill Point Road, Cunning Highway and Billiard Drive to Thomas Road. Moving well both directions on Pond Freeway and Northbridge Tunnel. Drive safely and as late as main roads.
2: Thank you so much, Kyle. It is Beck and Morrow with you, 5 minutes away from 5 o'clock.
3: Beck, there has been some breaking news across the show, and it's got a bunch of mums texting in.
2: Mm-hmm.
3: It's been divisive, and I think, it's causing me to further reflect, to think maybe, I was super involved with the AFL for a long while, maybe I drank the Kool-Aid, was a bit close to it, because I certainly can see how outsiders looking in, it does look like the men just make up the rules as they go, which isn't a great example really.
2: Yeah, and what we're talking about is Lachie Neale. Lachie Neale's ban has been overturned for the punch in last Saturday's game.
3: Yep.
2: And went to the tribunal, then they
3: appealed it
2: now.
3: Yep, he's just come out in super relief. This one from Mandy in West Perth, she said, don't think too many mums impressed with this AFL decision or all the attention around it. Mums care about the kids being taught to play fair all the time, and her kids look up to these millionaire footy players as role models. They need to do better, and when they make a mistake, as humans do, wear the consequences, not appeal the decision until you get what you want. Fair cop, Mandy.
2: And Adeline has said, I'm sorry, what? What kind of precedent does this set? No wonder our kids are learning that violence is okay and that people are above the law. Who ran that tribunal? I can't say that word, sorry. This is why I don't get invested in sports.
3: Yeah, so it's going to be another part of this story that's unfolding this week, and I tell you, it's been back and forth, but fair enough. You know, I'd certainly hear what you're saying. And like I say, even Justin Longmuir, the coach of the Dockers, has said, we just want consistency.
2: Yeah.
3: And he said, Longmuir thought he'd get off. He said it just took longer than he initially thought. He said, because the consistency here from the AFL has been, there is a precedent if it's a big game.
2: Yeah.
3: And they took that into account and they said, look, you know, his record's good. Ginnivan wasn't hurt. He basically got on with it, and so they've made that decision here. But I see, like you say, I was probably a bit close to it, but I can see the outside looking in, it does look like the rules just changed to suit themselves.
2: Well, we'll watch this space, see if anything comes of this, but stick around because we've got so much on the way after 5 o'clock. And to get us to our latest news and sport is Jamelia with Superstar. You're on Sunshine.

0: Update.
1: Some stories may not be suitable for little ears.
2: Hello, I'm Chris McCarthy. Some analysts believe the Reserve Bank may still consider an interest rate hike despite an increase in Australia's unemployment rate. Latest data shows the jobless rate rose to 4.6% over the last month, mainly driven by a jump in the participation rate, which means more people are actively looking for work, confident they'll land a role. But Motley Fool Chief Investment Officer Scott Phillips said this set of job numbers may not feature in the RBA's thinking.
3: I mean, this is not a substantial, not even maybe a statistically relevant or reliable number. We'd have to say a couple of months in a row before you wanted to draw a line through this one and say, we know what's coming next. If they're absolutely on the fence, this might be one reason to say, let's give it another 6 weeks and see what happens.
2: The opposition claims the federal government is turning a blind eye to the threat of AI cyber attacks. A non-human agent from tech giant OpenAI has infiltrated Medicare and three other government websites. The incident occurred in June, but ministers were only alerted to it last week. No personal health records were accessed in the breach, but a task force is now examining potential security flaws. Australia and Ukraine have signed a historic security pact deepening military, intelligence and tech cooperation. The Prime Minister has met with President Volodymyr Zelensky in New York. Under the 10-year deal, both nations must consult within 24 hours of any future Russian attack. Mr. Albanese says it also includes a new $60 million assistance package.
4: Australia proudly stands with Ukraine. We made that commitment at the very beginning of this conflict, and we have not wavered, and we will not waver.
2: A man has died and two people have been seriously injured after a bus and two cars collided northeast of Melbourne. Police say the man was the driver of one of the cars and died at the scene in the Yarra Ranges. A number of bus passengers have been hospitalised. Australians are being encouraged to recycle their old phones to raise funds for conservation this World Gorilla Day. Mobile Muster will be donating $1 from every device collected this month, which will go to a number of zoos as well as the Jane Goodall Institute. Australian Telecommunications Alliance spokesperson Helen Massano says a range of valuable components can be recovered.
5: Gold, silver, copper, aluminium, cobalt, nickel and lithium. And these materials are often found in areas where primates live. So it means it reduces the reliance on mining for new materials and preserving primates' natural habitat.
2: Checking sport, Lachie Neale has been cleared to play in Saturday's AFL Grand Final after appealing his one-match ban for striking. The appeals board fining the midfielder $10,000 instead. Josh Hazlewood has dismissed South African opener Tony Dezori for a duck in just the third over of the first one-day international in Durban. And Formula One has further delayed its decision on this year's remaining events in the Middle East. The final two races in Qatar and Abu Dhabi are under jeopardy due to the Iran war. That's the latest. I'm Chris McCarthy.
6: That was the Sunshine Sport Update.
7: Weather.
8: Got to 22 degrees today. Tomorrow, partly cloudy with a top of 23. 12 overnight Saturday. We're looking at a shower or two. Top of 19 on Saturday. Top of 23 on Sunday. Right now in Maddington, it's 19 degrees. You're with Beck and Morrow on Sunshine.
7: You are with Beck and Morrow on Sunshine. Welcome to the show.
8: What has happened?
7: I don't know.
8: We
7: audio
8: are having
7: is going missing.
8: Some technical issues here today. Thanks for bearing with us. Do you want to give the life words anyway?
7: Yes, I do. From Colossians 3, verse 14, and over all these virtues, put on love, which binds them all together in perfect unity. I think we need that right now.
8: We need love, exactly.
7: Love and unity.
8: All you need. Hey, speaking of needing love,
7: yeah.
8: This time yesterday, I mentioned that I was going to go and do something for the first time.
7: That's right. You were going to your first local council meeting.
8: It was honestly like stepping into the scene out of an Aussie sitcom. Like, because just everyone just looked like stereotypical like characters, you
7: so
8: know.
7: So who were you in this?
8: Yeah, I was probably
7: the farm boy?
8: Yeah, maybe. No, I stood up pretty early and said my piece. And it was pretty fiery. It was kind of played out over 2 hours how I thought. They had a mediator. So the council had hired a mediator to kind of mediate. So to hear everyone's questions, to write them all up, he actually did a pretty good job. And they let the steam out of the room because they had a bit of a trump card up their sleeve, which was those of us who thought who have already got underground power. They'd negotiated with Western Power and they've brought that price right down. But tonight, so there's another meeting tonight for those people that are literally going to get hit with $7,000 to sink the power in front of their house.
7: What happens if they don't pay?
8: I know. Well, I think my biggest question, if you had $7,000 right now,
7: yep,
8: and you could choose, would that be what you spent it on?
7: I would not spend it on putting my power underground.
8: No, so
7: there are many other things at the cost of living, man, and
8: part
7: mortgages.
8: Of me wants to go back tonight to see how it unfolds. But anyway, thanks for all the advice. I did take my breath. I didn't kind of. I had a written piece, but I didn't read it. It was funny. It was a fun night.
7: Can I just ask one question?
8: Yeah.
7: Have you seen Parks and Rec?
8: No, I've heard about it.
7: I wanted to know if it was like one of their type town hall meetings.
8: No, look, I felt for the people there, like the reps from Western Power and everyone, you know, playing. Even the mayor, she did a great job of trying to diffusing it and saying, hey, I'm not the enemy, I'm on your side here. But it was certainly a bit of a trope.
7: Oh, well, thank you for that update, Morrow. We've got so much on the way. After 5:30, Dr. Kelsey Prabawasiya is going to be joining us. But next, you will not believe what they found inside a woman's brain.
8: What?
7: Yeah, I'll tell you all about it after NSYNC. It's Bye Bye Bye here on Sunshine.

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1: Good afternoon, good news, we are incident 3. Looking at the freeways, heading northbound is slow at Angtol Road, South Terrace to Hay Street, Stimson Avenue to Warwick Road and Ocean Reef Road to Shenton Avenue. And southbound speeds at Loftus Street to Mill Point Road, Canning Highway and Billiard Drive to Thomas Road. Moving well both directions on Pullman Freeway and Northbridge Tunnel. Drive safely and as latest main roads.
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3: Okay, I told you before, you will not believe what they found in a woman's brain. This is over in the Philippines.
2: I'm excited to find out. What did they find? Tell us.
3: So this, let me just set it up for you, a little bit of preamble before I tell you what they found.
2: Mm-hmm.
3: This woman, let's call her Sally. I don't know what her name is. She's in the Philippines. She suddenly developed a violent shaking on the right side of her body. It lasted for about a minute,
2: mm-hmm.
3: goes to the doctor,
2: mm-hmm.
3: they scan her brain, then they found a cluster of unusual nodules in the left frontal lobe that appeared to be worm eggs.
2: Oh, no.
3: Oh, it gets worse.
2: No, they should have given us a warning on this, yeah?
3: They suspected it was this, I'm not going to try and pronounce the word, like neuro something, like it's okay. Really long, a rare complication of an infection from another really scientific word, which is a parasitic worm.
2: Okay.
3: Commonly found in parts of Asia. Now, normally the parasite lives in blood vessels, but occasionally its eggs can travel to the brain where they can cause inflammation and seizures.
2: This just, yeah, I cannot even look, just cringing.
3: Oh, this is not the craziest part.
2: Well, you do need to warn us. Okay, what's coming up?
3: Okay, the really bizarre part came in the lab, all right? So they used this diagnostic test, which the worm's blood serum is exposed to the parasite's eggs.
2: Yep.
3: Then antibodies in her blood attached to the eggs and formed strange tail-like structures around them.
2: Yeah.
3: Proving or providing strong evidence of infection. Testing also found 190 worm eggs per gram in her poop.
2: Oh, Beck, you were grossed out yesterday because I put a lizard on your desk that did a poop. And now you're telling this story.
3: Yeah, because I don't have to see this.
2: Of worms inside someone's brain.
3: But it's good. I laugh because there's good news, all right? So she was treated with anti-parasitic, anti-inflammatory and anti-seizure medication. 3 months later, there was no further seizures. The follow-up MRI showed the worm eggs had disappeared. And she's all good. She's happy.
2: Where are you going with this one? I'm just hanging on here going, this is so gross.
3: Okay.
2: I can't imagine the thought of having worms in your brain.
3: Yeah. Oh,
2: it makes you gross. It gives you the shivers going, oh, what's inside me right now that I'm not aware of?
3: Oh, does it make you like all icky?
2: Yeah.
3: Okay, where I'm going with this is I want to know, have you ever been diagnosed with something rare or unusual?
2: Oh, okay.
3: That's what I want to know because this was a rare complication. Usually it's just in your bloodstream, you kind of...
2: But we want a happy ending, don't we?
3: Of course we want a happy ending. Okay. Much preferred. Thank you.
2: Far out. Like this one, had a happy ending.
3: Exactly. She's all fine now. Give us a call, 9313-0985. And don't forget...
2: Yep. If any time you call, you can go into the chance to win a $200 meat pack. That's coming up tomorrow with Nice to Meet You. So you want to get on the phone, 9313-0985. Have you ever been diagnosed with something rare or unusual?
3: Ooh, can't wait to talk to you after Sir Cena on Sunshine.

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1: Beck, I think you just shared the grossest story I've had in the month I've been on air with you, but, you know, you seem pretty chuffed about it.
0: Yeah, well, a woman's brain, she had worms in there. It was a worm infection, but it was a rare complication, right? Mm. But, you know, she's all fine now. She's got all the medication, no long-lasting effects. She's worm-free.
1: Yeah, I'm happy for her. I really am. And
0: I don't know why worms in the brain really just I don't know, like...
1: It fascinates
0: it
1: you?
0: It really fascinates me.
1: Yeah, it probably just makes me cringe.
0: Yeah, sorry about that. But we want to know, have you ever been diagnosed with something rare or unusual? Jonathan has given us a call. Hey, Jonathan.
2: Hi, how are you going, Beck?
1: We're going well.
0: Better than the lady who had worms in her brain.
1: What's your story, Jonathan?
2: Well, it's actually me, it's my brother, but he was at the gym, right? He had this real pinch in his back, and he thought, oh, I'll go to the doctor and get this checked out. So the doctor, like, you know, has a bit of a feel around and goes, so takes me for an x-ray. Anyway, x-ray comes back, and it turns out it's something that rare that they've never seen it before. So they named the thing after him.
1: No.
0: What?
2: And he had to go to a specialist, like, a surgeon to figure out how they're going to do it. And the surgeon and person, I'm not quite sure how to get this out either. So they had to get some guy from the other side of the world, a Norwegian doctor, actually do that, you know, scientific stuff where they operate, help with the operation.
1: Mm-hmm.
2: And it was like a bone, a shard, that gone right from the shoulder blade in between his neck and the shoulder,
1: yep,
2: all the way through his rib cage to the back of the spine.
0: How does that happen?
1: And they named it. They named it after him.
0: What's his name?
2: And they don't know if it was. I mean, they don't think it was a pathetic twin, but they think that something happened fetal, and it's just been growing there his whole life, and they never picked it up until he did that rigorous exercise.
1: That is
0: wild. Man, oh, the body's insane.
1: That is amazing, Jonathan. Thanks for sharing your story,
0: Jonathan,
1: today.
0: Wow, that's.
1: So how do you know you haven't got any weird bones growing inside your
0: You just don't know, do you? Let's see what Marissa has to say. Hey, Marissa.
3: Hi, Beck and Maura. How are you doing?
1: We're good. Good.
0: Tell us about this thing, this rare thing you've been diagnosed with.
3: So, I don't know how rare it is, but I think it is probably quite unusual. Last year, I had this, like... very weird. It happened three times, a few months in between. It was almost like fainting, but I wasn't fully, like, I didn't fully lose consciousness. So, like, the first time I was standing, and then basically my ear started ringing, and then my vision basically just slowly just faded to complete black. And then, like, my hearing got very dull with the ringing. I was awake, but I couldn't see anything. And then that lasted for maybe, like, 30 seconds to a couple minutes, and then gradually it sort of faded back. This happened a few times, but it was just absolutely terrifying because I had no idea what was going wrong.
0: Yeah.
3: I didn't even, you know, I didn't know if I was going to get my vision back.
1: That is scary, yeah.
3: And so... yeah, I ended up going to see my doctor, and he did a blood test, and I had low sodium or hyponatremia.
0: What?
1: So you needed some salt?
3: And so he thinks that that was the cause, and so basically now I put a high quality salt in my water all the time, and it's also good for, you know, other people do it too. It's good for hydration and micro minerals, but.
1: Wow.
3: Yeah, so that was just so scary. But ever since that last time, then I haven't had any issues since. So that's good.
1: Amazing.
0: That's amazing. I'm so glad you're well, Marissa. Yeah. That would have been so scary.
1: You're not wrong, but something as simple as low salt.
0: Ugh.
1: It's a finely tuned bit of gear, the body, isn't it?
0: It really is.
1: Amazing.
0: Just one thing out. Hey, we keep your calls coming, 9313-0985. We want to know, have you been diagnosed with something rare? We'll get your calls after Vance Joy on Sunshine.
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6: 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All right. Lay him on us.
5: Lay him on us. 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
7: Tonight in Nine News Perth, live from the MCG at 6, Fremantle touches down in Perth, one step closer to the big dance. Lachie Neal rolls the dice a final time in his bid to overturn that one-match ban. Kylie drops some hints about her grand final show.
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0: Sunshine Traffic Update.
1: Good afternoon, good news, we are incident free. Looking at the freeways, heading northbound is lower at Angtoad Road, South Terrace to Hay Street, Stimson Avenue to Warwick Road and Ocean Reef Road to Shenton Avenue. And southbound is busy at Loftus Street to Mill Point Road, Cunning Highway and Billiard Drive to Thomas Road. Moving well both directions up on Freeway and Northbridge Tunnel. Drive safely and as latest main roads.
2: Thank you so much, Kyle. It is Beck and Morrow with you on Sunshine. And we've been asking, have you been diagnosed with something rare or unusual after a woman had some worm eggs in her brain?
3: Yeah, and you were fascinated by it.
2: I'm
3: fascinated by your fascination with this. So I just go,
2: it's giving you the ick.
3: It's giving me the icks. We got Andrew on the line. G'day, Andrew. What's your story?
4: Hey Mo, and Beck, yeah, it's actually not me, it's actually my dad. So a few years ago, he went and got tested to see whether he was compatible with someone to donate a kidney, which was awesome. I don't even know who the person was, but the humble man he is. But when he was tested, he was found out that he couldn't donate a kidney because he only had one. Now, his one kidney is actually a horseshoe kidney, so the two where the kidneys normally are, the two little ones on the sides, but he's got that. But then there's actually something else that joins the two together that comes sort of up through his abdomen. And, so they're sort of joined at the top of each kidney. So he wasn't able to, he wasn't even compatible and couldn't donate. So,
2: what?
4: So it's quite amazing. He's got this massive kidney.

0: What, is that a thing, a horseshoe kidney? Like, is that...
1: That sounds super rare.
0: Oh, my gosh.
2: I've never heard of it before, but and I don't know if there's a scientific term. There probably is. I'm sure they wouldn't have called it after my dad. But it would have been a good, you know, have a badger kidney. I don't know. Yeah.
1: So was he just functioning like normal? Like, he would have had no idea if he wasn't going to donate the kidney?
2: Yeah, so I think he was probably 50 or 60 or something when he was tested. I don't know if it was someone in the church family or someone had...
0: Yeah.
2: I don't even know, because he's not one to blow his own trumpet too much. So, yeah, I only found out about it afterwards. Sort of, So it's pretty cool.
0: That is super cool.
2: Yeah, I won't rely on you if I need a kidney.
0: No, that's right.
1: It'd be fine. Dad and his horseshoe kidney.
0: Yeah. No, old dad. Yeah. That's what I'm thinking. If I had a horseshoe kidney, I'd be telling everyone.
1: I would be too.
0: Again, the human body is amazing.
1: This is so great. Thank you so much to everyone who called and texted through.
0: I still think you're weird, Beck.
1: Are you not fascinated?
0: Oh, look, the worms in the brain thing got me. Like, man, what the heck?
1: Yeah, sorry about your nightmares tonight. Yeah. Just getting you back over the lizard pooping on my desk.
0: Getting me back. That's exactly what's happened. Yeah, well played. Well played.
1: Hoover Stank, the reason news is on the way next. You're on Sunshine.

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5: Some stories may not be suitable for little ears.
6: Hello, I'm Chris McCarthy. Some analysts believe the Reserve Bank may still consider an interest rate hike despite an increase in Australia's unemployment rate. Latest data shows the jobless rate rose to 4.6% over the last month, mainly driven by a jump in the participation rate, which means more people are actively looking for work, confident they'll land a role. But Motley Fool Chief Investment Officer Scott Phillips said this set of job numbers may not feature in the RBA's thinking.
7: I mean, this is not a substantial, not maybe a statistically relevant or reliable number. We'd have to say a couple of months in a row before you want to draw a line through this one and say we know what's coming next. If they're absolutely on the fence, this might be one reason to say let's give it another 6 weeks and see what happens.
6: The opposition claims the federal government is turning a blind eye to the threat of AI cyber attacks. A non-human agent from tech giant OpenAI has infiltrated Medicare and three other government websites. The incident occurred in June, but ministers were only alerted to it last week. No personal health records were accessed in the breach, but a task force is now examining potential security flaws. Australia and Ukraine have signed a historic security pact deepening military intelligence and tech cooperation. The Prime Minister has met with President Volodymyr Zelensky in New York. Under the 10-year deal, both nations must consult within 24 hours of any future Russian attack. Mr. Albanese says it also includes a new $60 million assistance package.
8: Australia proudly stands with Ukraine. We made that commitment at the very beginning of this conflict, and we have not wavered, and we will not waver.
6: A man has died and two people have been seriously injured after a bus and two cars collided northeast of Melbourne. Police say the man was the driver of one of the cars and died at the scene in the Yarra Ranges. A number of bus passengers have been hospitalised. Australians are being encouraged to recycle their old phones to raise funds for conservation this World Gorilla Day. Mobile Muster will be donating $1 from every device collected this month, which will go to a number of zoos as well as the Jane Goodall Institute. Australian Telecommunications Alliance spokesperson Helen Massano says a range of valuable components can be recovered.
9: Gold, silver, copper, aluminium, cobalt, nickel and lithium. And these materials are often found in areas where primates live. So it means it reduces the reliance on mining for new materials and preserving primates' natural habitat.
6: Checking sport, Lachie Neale has been cleared to play in Saturday's AFL Grand Final after appealing his one-match ban for striking. The appeals board fining the midfielder $10,000 instead. Josh Hazlewood has dismissed South African opener Tony Dezori for a duck in just the third over of the first one-day international in Durban. And Formula One has further delayed its decision on this year's remaining events in the Middle East. The final two races in Qatar and Abu Dhabi are under jeopardy due to the Iran war. That's the latest. I'm Chris McCarthy.
0: That was the Sunshine Sports Update.
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11: We're looking at an overnight low of 12 degrees, top of 23 tomorrow for your Friday, partly cloudy conditions. Saturday, we're looking at 19 degrees with a shower or two, and Sunday, shower or two as well with 23 degrees. Possible showers early next week. Right now, it is 19 degrees in Balcatta. 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
13: Can't touch this.
10: We're still here, family.
11: Having the time of our lives. So great to be with you. Hope the drive home is going well. And I've got my favourite text of the week.
10: Yes?
11: Yeah, from Tina in Ellenbrook.
10: I just saw it.
11: When I said before, I was trying to understand your fascination with worms in people's brains. And Tina's gone, Morrow, don't try and understand, Beck. And I'm like, yeah, that's good true. Advice.
10: Thank you, Tina. See, she gets me.
11: Yeah, that's right.
10: And we still have so much on the way. Stick around next because Dr. Kelsey Prabhawaseer from Nature Play WA is going to be joining us. But first, Miles Smith.

0: Miles Smith, stay. You're on Sunshine with Beck and Morrow.
1: Yeah, it's 18 minutes away from 6 o'clock and I love this chat.
0: Yeah, let's have a chat with Kelsey.
2: Who wants to play video?

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3: Hello, good afternoon. Thank you for having me.
4: Always good to chat to you, Kelsey. Now, we want to talk today about play in WA, finding your next family adventure. 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And there is a play in WA directory, which has been developed by Nature Play WA.
3: Mm-hmm. Yep, we know that it can sometimes get a bit hard to think of places to go and things to do with your kids. So we made this directory for the metro area so that families can find places to go. But I think possibly one of the exciting things about it is that you can look for aspects that you want to experience in the different play spaces. So, yeah, it's an exciting thing and I'm really useful for families with kids of all ages.
2: I say, yeah, would I be able, because I've got kids from 8 to 13, would I be able to search something in that age range?
3: Yes. It's really interesting when you jump on. So for listeners, it's on our website. It's free to access if you just look for Play in WA or Nature Play. And if you know things that your kids like, you can filter the search by those elements. Or if you have a range of ages, you can look for things like often older kids want to bring their bikes or their scooters, so you might want bike tracks, and your little one wants a toddler area, so you can look for the little play space as well, and then it'll show you places, options that have the things you're looking for.
2: That's so cool.
4: This is a brilliant idea. Where was this 10 years ago when my kids were little?
2: You're lost, sorry.
4: I was just looking for the trails in the hills. So obviously it can help families discover new places. Has it got any other features in the app to help plan an outing?
3: Yeah, so we deliberately created it so that you could look for anything to do with accessibility. So accessible toilets and showers and change facilities, parking, things like sealed pathways if you've got prams or assisted walking, and even things like public transport. You can look for toilets and water fountains, barbecues. It's really up to you. There's sort of lists and lists of things that you can tick for what you're looking for. And I think the thing is that there's always a spot that will meet your needs. You might even, I've said before, you can search for places with good honky nuts or water features, or so really can go quite niche in what you're looking for.
2: That's so cool.
4: I love the honky nuts. Yeah. I'm on there straight away.
2: Do you know once I went looking for honky nuts because I wanted to make some honky nut people? Wrong time of the year. I couldn't find any.
4: Come on, Beck. Get it right.
2: Kelsey, are there any standout accessible parks or nature play destinations that you'd recommend?
3: I have trouble recommending because I like people to go to places that suit them. So I think with a directory, with Play in WA, there you can find the perfect spot. I would say with this weather and sort of the spring or Jilba season that we're experiencing, I would go for somewhere with pretty flowers. I'd look for a nice greenery. But really, it's up to the families what they want these holidays. And I think everyone will be pleasantly surprised how many free, accessible, beautiful spaces we have available.
4: So what you're saying, Kelsey, is for big kids like me, my kids are grown up, I could say to my wife, look what I've found, we can find a new trail. There's something for everyone, hey?
3: Yeah, search for waterfalls, search for, you know, whatever you're into. And yeah, there's always going to be new places that you haven't been.
2: Love it. Kelsey Prabhawasia from Nature Play WA, thank you so much for talking to us about Play in WA.
3: Thank you.
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0: Sunshine Traffic Update.
1: Good afternoon, good news, we are incident free. Looking at the freeways heading northbound is Lower Angtel Road, Mill Point Road, Hay Street, Stevenson Avenue to Warwick Road and Ocean Reef Road and Shenton Avenue. And southbound speeds out Loftus Street to Mill Point Road, Cunning Highway and Russell Road to Angtel Road. Moving well both directions on former freeway and Northbridge Tunnel. Drive safely and that's the latest on Main Roads.
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3: You are, and we've loved hanging out with you for the last 3 hours. It's been a blast.
2: We covered so much today. We talked so much. Yeah. Started talking about the Michael movie with movie mum Sarah.
3: That's right. We had a bit of Plucker Duck in there. Talked about 2011 music with BT. Look, I still can't get over the Eggs in the Brain story.
2: Oh, yes. Also talked about Lachie Neal.
3: Lachie Neal. That was breaking news. That'll be all over the news channels tonight. And I mentioned the council meeting I went to last night. It was a whole lot of fun.
2: Let's see what happens at the second council meeting. I would like you to go back.
3: 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I can't handle two nights of it.
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3: Yeah, and no matter what kind of day you've had, family, you know, you've got through it and you're heading home to your loved ones. 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
2: Bye. 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
1: Tonight, Lachie Neal cleared to play in the AFL Grand Final. Will cross to Paddy. A purple wave rolls into Melbourne. The Dockers touchdown as fans hit town for the big dance. The Perth footy legends who'll present the Premiership Cup on Saturday. A police show of force and warning to behave ahead of a monster long weekend. And the Prime Minister threatens to sue OpenAI over an unprecedented cyber attack on Medicare.
2: This is 9 News Perth with Michael Thompson.
1: Good evening and welcome to Melbourne. We are live at the MCG tonight, just 2 days until the Dockers take on the Lions in a historic AFL Grand Final. Let's start tonight with the latest on Lachie Neal. Paddy, the Lion is allowed to play.
3: Tomo, it's been high drama all week, and now Lachie Neal, one of the game's biggest names, will play in the game's biggest game. The Brisbane champions' one-match ban for striking was sensationally overturned by the AFL Appeals Board tonight. Neal's exemplary record, having never previously been suspended in 320 games, was the reason under exceptional and compelling circumstances. Instead, Neal was fined $10,000.
4: I think everyone's worked really hard behind the scenes to get this result, and it hasn't affected the group, but maybe a little pep in their step, but it's definitely given me a pep in my step. Pretty nerve-wracking, and like I said, in pretty foreign territory, so wasn't really sure what to do with myself. I just want to play my part and win on Saturday. Difficult challenge against Freo, but hopefully we can do it, and yeah, not really a bigger point to prove.
3: Lachie Neal played for the Dockers in their only grand final appearance back in 2013. Now he faces them on Saturday as the Lions chase an historic three-peat. Tomo.
1: Certainly was a huge decision. Paddy, thank you. Just 2 days to go and the Dockers have made it here to the home of football. A purple wave of fans joining the Fremantle Football Club, arriving in Melbourne any way they can. Anticipation building in the Port City too. Purple pandemonium gets bigger by the day.
5: Heave-ho and off they go.
6: Go Freo!
5: Fremantle Football Club making their way to the MCG, sent off in style, full of nerves and some other things.
7: Yeah, full of bands now and ready to go, ready to get over there. Go see all the fans that come over to support us.
5: Leaving Perth Airport early, flanked by partners and maybe some future stars, as Fremantle fever infects crosstown rivals.
8: Whoever wins, wins. All the best to Freo. Hopefully they can get there first.
5: And it's not just the players. Diehards are making their way east today too.
9: Nervous, anxious, but really excited and proud. Proud of the boys. This is just a dream come true.
5: Among them, a familiar face from COVID press conferences.
9: This is very emotional for me, and yes, the tears will be happening probably the minute I get on the plane, but Saturday, lots of tissues.
5: Many spending big to make it across.
10: 2,200 flights. I booked before. I was positive we were going to win, and $450 for tickets.
5: Loud, proud and purple, Sandgropers descending on the home of AFL.
11: Come on!
5: Fans crossing the country, some supporters travelling much further.
12: Melbourne's got great food, great coffee, it's a great place. Sydney's great. I mean, there's so many good things about Australia that we love coming every time.
5: Mason Cox's family hoping a little bit of USA will hit the MCG.
13: Well, that's always good. In fact, we just heard it last week at the prelim. You know, when he kicked that goal, there was a bunch of USA chants going on, so we love to hear that.
5: And while it's been approved, will we actually hear the club's war cry?
14: Well, you never know when more of your time's going to turn up.
5: Melburnians getting into the spirit too as iconic Premiership posters are revealed. Frio's needing a bit of work.
15: They said they prefer a sort of millennial, hipster-style guy, a man bun, long hair, maybe a nose earring, some tramp stamps, tattoos, I think they are, and I thought, that's not what I had in mind.
5: As the men of the hour touch down, they aren't letting the noise get to their heads.
16: It's just another game, really. We're coming over to Melbourne, which we do a lot throughout the year, and we're pretty comfortable with our processes. So,
5: back west, and purple pandemonium grows by the hour. Royal Perth Hospital even decking out a Wolfie ward. Well, it's not too late to throw your support behind Fremantle, and one way to do it is to get decked out in Dockers merchandise. And while this suit might be a shade of purple, I'm not sure it goes quite far enough. Much better. The last Saturday in September, inching closer, as is completion of this mammoth mural, an homage to some of the team's best.
17: I think people are happy to see it cleaned up for the big day, and Fremantle's going to look fantastic on the weekend.
5: With whispers, a victory on the 26th could bring the players down the Cappuccino Strip to show off some fresh silverware.
18: I think if we bring our best will be good enough.
5: Holly Edward-Smith, Nine News.
1: Now, whichever side wins Saturday's showdown, the Premiership Cup will be presented by a Perth footy legend. Fremantle's Sean McManus and Brisbane's Simon Black selected for the honour. Today they checked out the silverware.
19: Yeah, it's an incredible experience to be here, and to be able to share it with Simon's a big deal.
20: They're going to be tough to beat, there's no doubt. They're going to come, you know, the pride of West Australia. I know, being a Perth boy, I know how much they love their footy in the West, and they're going to be super pumped. They've had 30 plus years for this moment.
1: The pair, old rivals, but also close family friends who went to school together in Perth's southern suburbs. As Freo take on the Lions here in Melbourne, it's a huge long weekend back in Perth. Police warning drivers to stay safe as double demerits kick in at midnight.
5: Putting on a show to display the force of the law. WA's top cop bringing out the big guns to keep road safety front of mind this mammoth long weekend. The school holidays, the royal show and the grand final means tens of thousands will be out celebrating, and the boys and girls in blue out in force.
21: Our motorists may sometimes see them handing out an infringement notice, but I can tell you it's better than attending their loved ones' houses, telling them that they have died on the roads.
5: On Saturday, extra hooves and paws pounding the pavement as 40,000 flock to Fremantle. The main event at Freo Oval sold out, with other family-friendly options still available.
22: So there will be extra police, there'll be lots of security, and also event staff as well. If people do have an extra concern, I would encourage them to take their families down to the Esplanade Park and watch the game there.
5: Ride shares expected to surge on Saturday. Punters encouraged to take free public transport. The advice, if you drive, do so with caution.
23: And this is just a small number of the police that will be out on our roads this weekend.
5: Double demerits kick in at midnight tonight as officers attempt to curb a creeping road toll. 156 deaths this year, 19 more than a year ago. Concern too for other offences.
21: Sadly, what we know during the summer months and during large events like grand finals, we do see a rise in domestic violence call-outs.
5: As WA's sights are set on the Premiership, police will keep their eyes on the ground. Yvonne Ardley, Nine News.
1: It's 3,500 kilometres from Fremantle here to the MCG, and Erin Harwood is well and truly past the halfway mark. Erin, the purple convoy has reached Adelaide.
24: We are so close, I can almost see you, Michael. The purple fever has taken over the city of churches. Now, both South Australian teams are out on Saturday, but I can confirm the vast majority of locals that I speak to are getting behind Freo, and of course some extra love for a couple of Dockers stars. Ceduna at dawn. Like Fremantle, it's a town famous for its port. We're halfway to the MCG with 2 days to go. The Fremantle fleet set sail at sunrise. The purple convoy heading east from Ceduna to Adelaide, another 800 kilometres closer to grand final glory. Port Augusta, Port Lincoln, Port Adelaide, out here wharfies are everywhere.
23: Who are you supporting in Saturday's grand final?
25: Go Freo! Yeah.
26: I reckon I'm going for Freo this time. Brizzy need to cut it out.
27: Oh, I've been regretfully supporting the Eagles, so Dockers are probably due though.
24: Alone on the road to Woodna, a solo supporter has separated himself from the purple pack. This is Mike,
0: And this is his bike. You're riding over and you don't have tickets yet. Are you confident that you'll get tickets?
2: Oh, no. I'll be a bit, nah. I'll just see what happens. Just out of Sejuna, I did see a rock painted with Go Frio, so even South Australia's picking up the mantle.
0: Flag mantle, that is. South Australia, the birthplace of Michael Frederick and Brennan Cox. Shane Chesty Reardon coached them both as juniors.
3: Brennan had a choice to make between basketball and footy, so he was working between the two. He ultimately chose footy and played state footy and just showed his endurance and his speed. Michael was a great story of resilience. Michael didn't make our squad early. We kept him on as a 19-year-old because we saw some talent. And even during his 19th year, he was a bit up and down, but by the end of it all, he was best on ground in a grand final and then drafted a few weeks later. So just a great story.
0: Another great story is Isaiah Dudley's. Paul Thomas coached him in the Sandfall.
4: He's a cheeky, funny, humorous little teammate. All we asked of him was to light us up and make us smile, and he did that, and it's great to see him doing it on the big stage.
0: Some talented South Aussies. Of course, the news has just come through that Brennan Cox won't play on Saturday. Tomo, we will cross the border tomorrow, 729 kilometres from here at Adelaide Oval to the MCG. We will see you there.
6: What an extraordinary journey. Safe journey too, Erin. Thank you. A nervous Kylie Minogue says she'll be working to keep her emotions in check when she steps onto the MCG on footy's biggest day. The set list for her pre-game concert remains a closely guarded secret. She's promising nostalgia, fun, and some surprises.
7: On home turf, holding that silverware, our Kylie's head is still spinning around over the scale of this grand final gig.
8: I'm singing centre stage at the MCG. They're getting a Melbourne girl performing in a hometown, which is wild to me.
7: With two sleeps to go, she says the nerves have set in.
8: As much as the MCG is gargantuan, and even when it's empty, it has this incredible energy, it's also like a massive hug.
7: And for the AFL, this is a massive get. Kylie says longtime friend and industry legend Michael Gudinski always wanted her to do it, but this year felt right.
8: I think he's definitely here in spirit.
7: Come 1:30 on Saturday afternoon, Kylie has 20 minutes to wow 100,000 people.
8: I tried to choose songs that people know, a little bit of nostalgia, a little bit of fun, a few surprises. They're getting a show. We really are throwing everything at it.
7: And going by this sneak peek of this afternoon's dress rehearsal, she's right. An all Aussie lineup will also be sharing this spotlight. There's G Flip, Michael Painter, and veteran Mike Brady.
9: This will be the 48th since I first did it.
7: From the G to the heart of the city, Kylie Minogue is certainly making her mark on Melbourne. And while Saturday will be the crescendo of the footy season, there's no doubt our superstar will also be kicking a goal or two of her own.
8: It's led me back to centre stage at home in the most iconic venue for the most iconic game. There's so much about this moment for me that's hard for me to grasp. See you out there.
7: Stephanie Anderson, Nine News.
6: Prime Minister has blasted an extraordinary breach of four government agencies, including Medicare, by one of America's biggest AI tech companies. Anthony Albanese is not ruling out taking OpenAI to court for allowing a rogue agent to hack into Australia's health data.
28: In a place usually reserved for matters of war or nuclear threat,
29: the AI could be a risk to humanity as a whole.
30: We could lose control of the future to AI.
28: The age of artificial intelligence crashing into every Australian's life.
31: This situation is obviously unacceptable.
28: An AI agent, not a person, but a program, going rogue, breaking through sophisticated firewalls to hack Australian medical data.
31: No personal information is believed to have been accessed at this stage, but investigations are ongoing.
28: The hack began June 18 when an OpenAI agent infiltrated Medicare's statistics page. The US company discovered the breach in August, but it wasn't until September 10 it sent an email to a generic departmental address, which wasn't noticed for 5 days by Services Australia. The cyber agency was told, but the government not for another 2 days. A week more for the PM to go public after talking to the OpenAI boss.
31: And I also expressed my disappointment that it took the company way too long to inform the government.
28: All up, 4 federal and state government agencies breached by the AI agent.
10: Is it possible that it has been burrowing away for 3 months? Because it's got into 3 other departments.
31: That is not what is suggested as far as I'm aware.
11: In this instance, it appears we may have had an unpatched vulnerability for months that wasn't rectified.
28: The AI agent was looking for data on the sale and distribution of taxpayer-funded medicines.
31: Why that was the case, I'm not sure. I assume commercial.
28: One reason might be how Australia's multi-billion dollar pharmaceutical benefit scheme keeps prices down for prescription drugs.
12: No individual's medical data was accessed here.
13: OpenAI has shown deep disrespect to the Australian government. You know, treated the Deputy Prime Minister like a mushroom when they met with him a month ago, didn't tell him a single thing.
10: Ironically, not long before the PM revealed the worrying hack, OpenAI and another AI company, Anthropic, were giving evidence to the Security Council of the United Nations about the dangers of their very technology.
30: We need accurate and speedy incident reporting, classification and reporting protocols, so the world can learn from failures before they become catastrophes.
29: This is the most important global security issue facing the world today.
28: Protecting data from systems smarter than their human masters, the modern quest. In New York, Andrew Probyn, 9 News.
1: Australia's tech experts are working round the clock to secure critical government databases from targeted cyber threats. Political editor Charles Croucher with an urgent warning from the front line of our national defence.
14: Tonight, Australia's top cyber defence agency, the Australian Signals Directorate, has released an alert for all West Australian organisations to be vigilant in the wake of this attack. The ASD encouraging Perth businesses and community groups to monitor their systems for unusual activity and apply any patches to those systems as soon as possible. The ASD also tells small businesses to notify anyone impacted by a hack quickly. That's advice that wouldn't go astray at OpenAI. Tonight, while the Prime Minister and OpenAI boss are in the city that never sleeps, it's a meeting in Washington that the world is losing sleep over.
15: In this summit of superpowers, the opening act was on the tarmac. Donald Trump flexing US power, but it was Xi Jinping who didn't flinch. America rolling out the red carpet for the Chinese president and his wife. A rare airbase greeting and a grand welcome from the leader of the free world and the First Lady.
16: The estate dinner is the highest level of invitation any other country can receive. In this case, we've heard that China wanted all the pomp and circumstance.
15: Donald Trump last met with his autocratic rival 4 months ago in Beijing, a relationship-cum-balancing act of risk and reward. Yeah. Xi Jinping's arrival to Washington marks the Chinese leader's first state visit in more than 10 years. There's an extraordinary amount of pomp being afforded, but for all the optics, the question is there substance to this summit?
17: I'm very happy about it because I'm really happy to see the communication and connection between the USA and China. And this is very important for the world development, for the future.
18: We are very excited and we hope we can see our president, Mr. Xi Jinping.
15: Before the talks have even begun, the two sides agreeing to an extension of their trade truce. US officials say it's now a deadline of January to do a deal.
19: We met today to see if we could do a bigger deal as opposed to just a series of smaller things.
15: A small piece of progress, but so much more ground to cover.
20: Their military is being built to take us on.
2: We know that he aspires to build a world-class military by 2035 and be able to dominate the region, if not the globe, by 2049.
15: A changing world order, and our Prime Minister with a message of his own.
31: The Indo-Pacific is not a chessboard on which superpowers move the pieces.
15: In Washington, D.C., Lauren Tomasi. Nine News.
1: It's a beautiful night here in Melbourne tonight. Natalia, the weather is not coming to the grand final party on Saturday, though.
3: No, not for either city, Tomo. Wet and cold in Melbourne and showery here in Perth too. Melbourne is expecting rain on Saturday, as much as 15 millimetres, a top of just 16. If more than 11 millimetres lands in the gauges, it'll be the wettest grand final at the MCG in 51 years. Here in Perth, a shower or two, as much as 6 millimetres and a top of 19. There's even the chance of a thunderstorm later in the day. Today would have been absolutely perfect. Mostly sunny skies, 9.3 the low before we climb to 22.8 around 20 past one this afternoon. I'll be back with the full long weekend forecast a little later in the bulletin. Tomo.
1: Natalia, thank you. Still ahead this hour, live from Melbourne, forced to leave and arrest south of Perth as a homeless camp is dismantled by police. Pilots bail out moments before their fighter plane goes down in flames.
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1: Time has run out for rough sleepers ordered to move on from Rockingham's Memorial Drive, the makeshift homeless camp, today vacated. One person arrested for missing

0: people given a final few hours to get out.
1: We've been told by the authorities that don't bother going anywhere in Rockingham because we're going to find you and just move you on.
2: They've given me a spot for a week in a caravan park, but it starts next week and it's really out of my way. I really can't get there.
0: One man didn't get out in time, arrested with trespass. The rest complying without problem as rubbish crews moved in. Spots like this where tents once stood are now empty. For those that lived here, it's a case of figuring out where to now. The government maintains rough sleepers have been supported with services on site throughout the week.
3: Some of those people have taken up options. Other people have made their own arrangements, which of course they were always entitled to do.
0: Plans now underway to prevent this happening again with patrols to be carried out along Memorial Drive.
3: To make the site less accessible to vehicles, so that people can't park up on that site. They will be putting some fencing in place.
0: Amber Wilkinson, Nine News.
4: An Uber driver has fronted court charged with indecently assaulting a young female passenger in Claremont overnight. Police say Pierre Fundi Bulumwengu pulled over mid-ride and demanded the 21-year-old move to the front seat before groping her breast.
5: Did you inappropriately touch your passenger? What happened in Claremont?
4: As a condition of the bail, father of three has been barred from working as a rideshare driver. Australia's economic woes worsened today as the unemployment rate ticked up higher. As finance editor Chris Collar explains, it means we could see more rates pain.
6: The Reserve Bank wants to see a higher unemployment rate, and it's happening, with the official data today showing it rise from 4.5 to 4.6% in August, despite almost 40,000 jobs being added in the month. Unfortunately for those with a mortgage, interest rates are still expected to rise.
7: I don't think this is enough to change the situation for the Reserve Bank. Inflation is just too high, so we're still going to see another rate hike next week.
6: Not only do almost all major economists like Shane Oliver predict another rate rise this month, but some say it'll be two more. That's unclear at this point, but what's black and white is that the cost of living stress is the highest it's been in 12 years, and business conditions are the worst they've been in 5 years, according to new NAB data. So why is inflation so hard to pull down? Economists are pointing the finger at our governments.
7: The simple answer is, reduce the level of government spending.
6: As always, the Governor of the Reserve Bank, Michelle Bullock, will be asked about that on Tuesday.
4: Two Royal Air Force pilots have narrowly escaped as their jet exploded near a small community in Wales. There was clearly something wrong shortly after takeoff. The Hawk T2 training jet pitching and the airmen forced to eject. The multi-million dollar plane then plummeted to the ground in a huge fireball. Training operations involving Hawk T2s have been suspended pending an investigation. Well, Justin Longmuir has made a massive selection call ahead of the grand final. Paddy, the coach has left out one of his stars.
8: A massive call, Tomo. Brennan Cox won't feature in Saturday's premiership decider, despite being declared fully fit from a recent calf injury. The 28-year-old was left out of Fremantle's side, the Dockers sticking with the same 23 who beat Sydney in the preliminary final.
9: It's one of those things where you just wrap your arms around them and, as it's pretty cliche, there's always a heartbreak story and, unfortunately it's got to happen every year.
8: Cox has played 18 games this season, but his calf setback prevented him from playing any part in Fremantle's finals campaign. And more from both the Dockers and the Lion camps on yet another dramatic day ahead of the grand final. That's coming up, and more at 6:46, Tomo.
4: Looking forward to it, Paddy. Thank you. We'll take a step back in time here at the MCG. Next, the inception of the Fremantle Dockers. We've spoken to the club's very first CEO, and he's got some great stories. First biggest council in a tree fight. Ratepayers slugged for ugly pruning. And fresh relief for those who suffer hay fever as the season ramps up.
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0: Welcome back. We're live from the MCG tonight as the Dockers march to the AFL Grand Final. Time to take a trip down memory lane now and remember just how Frio came to be. From the team name to the club colours, the Fremantle Football Club has had a modest start.
1: It's 1995, Paul Keating's Prime Minister. A litre of petrol sets you back less than 75 cents. And the Eagles are basking in the glory of their second premiership, just as WA's new AFL team bursts onto the scene.
2: The so-called minnows from the port city came out snapping like piranhas to shark an early lead.
1: But it was no easy task to get the Dockers up and running.
3: There's no team or club which has had less given to them in terms of the way in which they begin than Fremantle.
1: It meant the club had humble beginnings.
3: We had no oval to train, no home as such. We went to John Curtin High School.
1: As inaugural CEO, David Hatt took part in some significant decisions.
3: We were told that we needed a coach who had VFL experience. Jared Neesham was our choice. He was a good choice.
1: Then there was the selection of the team name.
4: The Fremantle Hammer was an option that we've taken to a shortlist using the hammer as a symbol.
1: But the name Dockers would prevail and the iconic cartoon Wharfie holding an anchor was born. Graphic artist Stephen Castledine was part of the design team.
5: It's interesting now that, Wharfie time has taken on a whole life of its own, and that iconic character, I think, really has allowed that to happen. So we're trying to give the sense of a kind of a heroic character.
1: The red, green and purple, something the AFL hadn't seen before.
5: Back at the beginning, that combination of the port and starboard colouring was very much a homage to the Fremantle Port.
1: The original anchor branding would last 16 years before the launch of a new logo in 2010, a move to a more simple chevron design, keeping purple front and centre.
5: It's fun whenever the legacy jumper runs out on the field. I think there's a lot of pride for those long-term Dockers, long-suffering Dockers fans.
1: Suffering supporters hope will be over come Saturday. Jamie Freestone, Nine News.
0: City of Stirling will soon place signs beside its heavily trimmed trees informing residents the pruning was done by Western Power. Residents have complained about the emergency works, which removed 28,000 square metres of canopy to ensure branches didn't touch power lines. Ratepayers charged more than $350,000.
6: Just looks like they just take a big gush out in the middle of the tree and leave the rest. So, it would be nice if they maintained them a bit nicer.
0: The City of Stirling acknowledges its responsibility to keep trees clear, blaming resourcing and operational constraints. South Australian Police reveal there's been a dozen calls from the public since announcing a $1 million reward to help solve the Gus Lamont mystery. There's been more than 30 calls about the missing boy who vanished without a trace from his family's remote outback station almost a year ago. With winter behind us, nature is starting to bloom, and for allergy sufferers, that means hay fever. While we're being advised to keep an eye out for a major trigger, there's relief some treatments will be easier to access.
7: Allergy symptoms can take their toll.
8: Really scratchy throat, unbearable itch. Itchy nose as well.
9: I'm beginning really itchy eyes, scratchy throat.
10: For some people, hay fever is just a minor inconvenience, but for others, it's incredibly disabling.
7: Grass pollen in both suburban and rural areas is the trigger, setting off most sufferers.
11: There's very large sources of grass pollen outside of our urban centres that can be released from crops and other agricultural sources in the countryside.
7: They can trigger our immune system to react, causing sneezing, itchy eyes, blocked sinuses and even asthma attacks. Anyone concerned about symptoms is urged to speak with a pharmacist or doctor.
10: The nose sprays, which have a corticosteroid or anti-inflammatory base, are more effective at preventing symptoms, and then you can use antihistamines on top of those.
7: Dual-action nasal sprays that combine both active ingredients no longer need a prescription.
12: So in October, the TGA's made some changes and allowed some of those things that used to be prescription only to be now sold without a prescription in a pharmacy. So you're getting that instant relief, but they will also give you the long-term management.
11: We just have to wait and see whether we're going to get a resurgence in rainfall across later spring and summer that are going to drive high levels of pollen exposure later in the season.
7: To stay alert, the AusPollen website will start reporting pollen levels as the season progresses. Josephine Shannon, Nine News.
0: a simple way to relieve chronic pain. Still to come this hour, we're live from Melbourne, plus supermarket prices up across the board, where your dollar goes furthest.
13: Another blow for drivers. I'll tell you about the latest spike in the oil price.
0: And in sport, the Dockers and Lions name their grand final teams.
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2: Hey everybody, it's Leah and Dan here with you for some highlights to get you through the Nine News simulcast. This one was from our little conversation about how Perth are you? Are you heaps Perth or not really Perth?
3: The Perth test.
2: Heaps,
3: yes.
2: Perth.
3: I found a clip that was posted this week from a radio station in the UK. They had the lad test. We heard it before if you were listening. Yep. But we're going to play our own little local test, the Perth test.
2: The Perth test. You can play along at home because none of you are brave enough to call. That's
3: and that's fine. That's so fine. We got 10 questions, 10 fingers up. Yep. You can put one down for each one that you identify with.
2: Producer Courtney's going to play along as well. Producer Courtney, the only person actually born in Perth. Good morning. How are you?
4: Born is...
2: Oh, sorry. You weren't actually born in Perth. That's right. Sorry, Mahalo.
4: In Hawaii.
2: All right, buddy. How could we forget? How could we forget? Aloha. All right, let's go. You lead us off.
3: All right, first question.
2: Fingers up, 10 up.
3: So if you answer yes to it, your finger goes down, yeah?
2: Okay.
4: Correct.
3: Have you ever ordered a long Mac topped up?
2: Absolutely not. Stupid.
3: Courtney?
4: No, I'm a straight mocker. Straight mocker. Come on.
2: Just too fancy for a long Mac topped up.
3: All right, question two. Have you ever been to Adventure World?
2: Guilty.
4: Many times.
3: Only once.
2: Okay, but yeah. That's a go.
3: Question three. Have you ever had a spearmint milk?
2: Oh, yeah.
4: Yeah, and hated every second of it.
2: Oh, really?
3: Yeah, it's not good. I had a taste. No. I was like, I'm done.
2: Arch loves
4: No one's enjoying that.
2: Oh, no, Arch loves
3: it's so
2: it.
3: Perth, though. It's only so Perth. Perth. When it's I first came, Perth. They're like, here, have a spearmint milk. I was like, this is rank. All right.
4: It's so Perth.
3: Question four. Have you or your partner ever worked FIFO?
2: No.
3: Question five. Have you been to Bali? Yes.
2: Yeah, guilty.
3: Have you ever owned a Bintang sink?
5: Chronic pain affects one in five adults, but new research suggests rather than over-the-counter drugs, exercise could actually be the best medicine. Gretel Mead explains.
6: When you're hurting, whether from arthritis or a severe headache, working out is usually the last thing you want to do. But new research from Adelaide University has revealed exercise is in fact one of the most effective ways to relieve both sudden and chronic pain. Instead of relying on just one experiment, the team collated findings from around 160 studies and nearly 3,000 clinical trials involving more than 200,000 people. Their results show that shorter periods of low-intensity exercise have proven to be more effective in reducing discomfort than common pain relief medications, offering another option for people living with conditions such as arthritis, lower back pain, migraines, headaches, and even cancer. But researchers say exercise isn't often prescribed by doctors and remains one of the most underutilized treatments for pain.
7: A lot of individuals may just learn to live with the pain, but really there's evidence out there to show that exercise, amongst other treatments and therapies, can be quite effective at helping to relieve any symptoms that individuals might be experiencing.
6: Exercise can also play a key role in reducing inflammation, changing the way the brain responds to pain, and improving mood.
5: We're forking out more at every major supermarket than we were 3 months ago, according to Choice, a grocery basket containing milk, rice, beef, mince, potatoes, avocados, apples, bananas and strawberries will set you back $50 at IGA, $5 more than in June. While Aldi's basket is still the most affordable, their prices saw the second biggest increase, totaling more than $40, just 85 cents cheaper than Woolworths. Price of oil has jumped back above a key threshold, adding to another wave of diesel worries.
8: The price of oil has jumped back above $100 a barrel as the market continues to worry about supply amid the ongoing stalemate between America and Iran. That will, of course, put upward pressure on global petrol and diesel prices, and we know that's already a significant problem. That said, petrol businesses rose on the share market today as the ASX lost 0.75%. The Australian dollar is buying 70 US cents and 111 Japanese yen. And finally, we know there's plenty of bad economic news around, and it looks like one of the things Aussies are doing about it is making their own coffee. 71% say they're brewing more at home, and even though the average machine costs between $300 and $600, according to Canstar, the majority say it'll pay for itself in just 3 months.
5: Thank you, Chris. Let's take a look at the price of fuel across Perth tomorrow. The average front litre will decrease by 3.8 cents a litre to $2.328, but you can find it cheaper on Mandurah Road in Kwinana Beach, on Marmion Avenue in Alkimos, and on Cumberland Road in Forestfield. Diesel will decrease by 1 cent a litre to $2.842, but you can find that cheaper on Great Eastern Highway in Ascot. Time to go back to Paddy Sweeney, who's outside the Lions Hotel. It's literally 200 metres from the MCG. And what a day for Lachie Neale, Paddy.
9: 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Despair for a Docker's defender left out of Frio's flag push. And Cotton and Gleeson return to Perth, reuniting in the jungle.
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3: Oh, hello, Leah and Dan. We're back again to bring you another highlight from our show this morning. Thursday's mean. Shannon's in and she had this cracker.
10: So I went out with my almost 18-year-old.
2: Yep.
10: He is 18 tomorrow.
4: Oh, wow.
10: And it was giving first date vibes, not in a romantic way, in my, like, nervousness way. Because we were going out clothes shopping for his 18th birthday.
2: Oh, my lordy.
10: Cool.
2: For, like, the party, the gathering.
10: Like,
2: the...
10: no big deal, right?
2: Yeah.
10: Like, no big deal.
2: That's exciting. NBD, whatever.
10: You know, clothes shopping and with an almost 18-year-old. Because he needs some things to go out to the Cass.
2: No, he doesn't. Oh, he doesn't.
10: He doesn't want a party. He doesn't want the attention, but I'm buying him clothes. Anyway, I had to play it so cool.
4: Yeah.
10: Like, he drove, and like he's a bit of a closed book. He doesn't say a whole lot. So I know I've learned not to ask too many questions because I'm like, you know, if I go too hard too soon with the questions, I just get like you're interrogating me kind of.
4: And yeah,
10: so I'm playing it cool, you know. Meanwhile, I'm like, oh, my goodness, this is so fun. I'm going out, you know, tell me everything you're thinking. Like, how does it feel to be 18?
2: What's your favourite?
10: Oh, my gosh.
4: What do you want to start first?
10: Yeah. And so shall we go here? Shall we go wherever you want to go? Yep. You lead. So I'm keeping it really cool. And so the clothes shopping's really changed too, because it used to be like I'd buy them cute little outfits and I would wear them. And now it's let me casually going, oh, yeah, if you think.
2: Yeah, those shorts are cool.
10: That looks good. Do you want to try these, like,
4: you don't have to. I mean, you totally don't have to, but do you want to maybe just try that with that colour?
10: Yeah, like, have you considered, like, maybe you're a smaller size than that? Like, whatever, but, you know, hey, cool, like, just so nonch. Until we walk through a crowd and without even thinking, I reach to grab his hand because
4: Shen.
10: I didn't want to get separated.
4: Oh.
10: And, like, this kid, like, towers over me. He's, like, benching 500 kilograms in the gym. Like, he's a big boy. And my cover was so blown. Because I like literally reached out to grab, you know, and nothing says like cool laid back mum like trying to hold your 18-year-old's hand before you go through. Yeah. And like he just like was like, and I was like, I actually apologize.
2: It's like two bros walking next to each other and their hands touch, they instantly take a step apart.
10: It was like that. And the crowd of people we were navigating through were like young adults.
2: They
10: were
2: cool.
10: Like,
2: yeah,
10: oh
2: cool
10: my
2: guys.
10: Goodness,
2: a lot
10: it
2: of
10: was
2: jorts.
10: So bad.
2: A lot of middle parts.
10: I did apologise. I was like, sorry, mate. It's just instinctual. And he was like, you know, whatever. Like, it's fine. I'm not even bothered by that.
2: And then he said,
10: And then he gave me the side eye. Anyway, so I was just playing it cool.
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9: I'm back to Melbourne where Lion Lachie Neale has been cleared to play in Saturday's grand final. against his former side at Fremantle. The AFL Appeals Board sensationally overturning his one-match ban for striking due to exemplary circumstances, having never been suspended in his 320-game career. The dual Brownlow medalist fined $10,000 and relieved when addressing the media outside Brisbane's hotel.
12: I think everyone's worked really hard behind the scenes to get this result, and it hasn't affected the group, but maybe a little pep in their step, but it's definitely given me a pep in my step. Pretty nerve-wracking, and like I said, in pretty foreign territory, so wasn't really sure what to do with myself. I just want to play my part and win on Saturday. Difficult challenge against Freo, but hopefully we can do it, and yeah, not really a bigger point to prove.
9: Neil was part of the Dockers' 2013 losing grand final and now chasing a third straight flag at Brisbane. And there's also big selection news out of the Dockers tonight, naming their side for the club's second grand final appearance. Let's go live to Sean Lindsay. Sean, it's heartbreak for a Dockers defender in their push for a maiden flag.
13: Paddy, Justin Longmuir has opted against taking a grand final gamble on defender Brennan Cox. The 28-year-old has missed more than a month of football, including all of Fremantle's September campaign. Instead, Fremantle naming an unchanged side to take on the Lions. The team's landing in Melbourne this afternoon with club history on the line.
14: Touching down on Melbourne soil, all smiles ahead of the biggest game of their lives. For Brennan Cox, though, heartbreak. Bags packed, but with no grand final to go. A mainstay in the Dockers' defence, playing 18 games in 2026 before injury cost him his chance at premiership glory.
15: It's one of those things where you just wrap your arms around him, and as it's pretty cliche, there's always a heartbreak story, and unfortunately, it's got to happen every year.
14: Justin Longmuir backing in Oscar McDonald. 2 years after being thrown an AFL lifeline and moving to the club, he, alongside 20 of his Fremantle teammates, yet to feature in a decider.
15: It's just another game, really. We're coming over to Melbourne, which we do a lot throughout the year, and we're pretty comfortable with our processes. So, it's just another game of footy that we're pretty excited to play in.
14: Those that have tasted September glory, Luke Jackson, Mason Cox and Shea Bolton, albeit at other clubs, ready to pass on their flag experiences.
16: You've obviously got some tricks. We've played in the grand final before. Have you talked to the players about what you've learned?
17: I haven't, to be honest, not really. I reckon it'll be a bit better when we go over to Melbourne.
14: The Lions in rare air, chasing a three-peat. Fremantle hoping Saturday brings the start of their own period of success.
18: We've always looked at it as being a sustained approach of being able to contend over an extended period. So really pleased that we're here this year and have a real shot at trying to deliver the ultimate for our fans and members.
14: Sean Lindsay, Nine News.
9: And with Lachie Neale free to play in Saturday's grand final, the Lions have also named an unchanged 23 for the decider. A host of Brisbane stars have extra motivation after missing out on last year's premiership through injury.
19: Behind closed doors and away from prying eyes, the two-time reigning premiers trained at Carlton HQ this morning. At the time, unsure if Lachie Neale would be available for Saturday's grand final. Jared Berry knows all too well the disappointment of missing out on a grand final. A shoulder injury ruled him out of last year's decider.
20: I just had to be the best version of myself for my teammates. It's nice, but you're still also not on the side of history that everyone remembers.
19: But the midfielder is using the disappointment of 2025 as motivation.
20: AFL footy's like that. You get the highs and lows, and at that point it was probably a bit of a low for me, but it's definitely been fuel for me to get back to this position.
19: Eric Hipwood is also getting ready to make a return to the biggest stage after sitting out last year's grand final with a knee injury.
21: Although I wasn't playing, I was still so happy for my best mates to go out there and win it. I mean, it's nice to be playing, but for the club to be back in this position is really, really special.
19: While today's session was closed to the public, tomorrow will be a very different story. The club is expecting more than 15,000 fans to pack into the MCG for their captain's run, the Lions' last hit out ahead of the grand final.
20: Being able to, experience that and take it all in and have fond memories of it is really important, but at the same time, you're down there to get a job done.
19: Nat Yanides, Nine News.
9: To AFLW now, and West Coast are here in Melbourne chasing their third win on the bounce to keep their finals hopes alive. The Eagles taking on the winless Bombers tomorrow. Coach Daisy Pearce wary of underestimating them.
0: A really tough opposition, strong midfield, dominant ruck, and yeah, a good contest team. They've had tough games this year. They've had a bit of a tough draw, but so we'll be expecting to get them at their best.
9: Meanwhile, the Dockers are looking to bounce back from last week's loss to the Western Bulldogs when they play Adelaide on Sunday. To basketball now, and Trevor Gleeson and Bryce Cotton are less than an hour away from facing their former side, the Perth Wildcats. Their new team, the Adelaide 36ers, looking right at home in Perth, putting on a show at their final shootout ahead of the clash tonight, making things look very easy from half court. The match will be Gleeson's first against the Wildcats since he left in 2021. While it will be Cotton's 300th game. With the summer of cricket almost upon us, discarded opener Jake Weatherall believes he can still fight his way back into test calculations. His return to state level already paying dividends after a blistering knock in South Australia's first One Day Cup match.
7: Having made the move back to Adelaide, Jake Weatherall's clearly feeling right at home.
22: My form feels good. I feel like I could go through the gears quite well, so I was pretty happy.
7: It's a far cry from last month's disaster in Darwin.
23: Oh, chops it on. It wasn't quite there to play that shot. It is the perfect start for Bangladesh.
7: And potentially the end for Weatherald, axed with an average of just 20 across his six tests, right on the eve of the summer of cricket.
22: I felt like I dealt with it quite well from a mental point of view, but at the same time I needed to learn and adapt in my game and get better, and that's what I've hopefully can do now in state cricket.
7: The early returns are impressive, an eye-catching 92 in yesterday's ODI Cup win over Tasmania, confident he can again catch the eye of selectors.
22: I do believe I'm the best opener in Australia outside the Australian team at the moment. I feel as though I've done it for quite a long time now, and my game's in a really good place, and I've found ways to get back into teams and do really well. So from my point of view, I feel like I'm in a really good space to do that.
7: But in amongst all his highlights, this wasn't quite one of them.
22: I was like, this is awesome. Free swing here. I was so confused, to be fair, mate. I don't even know the rules the best of time, so I was just hoping it was going to be six.
7: And hoping he stays in the runs ahead of Shield and ODI fixtures against the Vicks next month. Will Crouch, Nine News.
9: So Tomo Brennan-Cox left out of the Dockers grand final side. That was the big news out of Fremantle. For the Lions, repeating that news, Lachie Neal is being cleared to play, winning his appeal tonight. And I'm outside the team hotel here. And I tell you what, outside the Pullman, there was a number of fans that cheered when that news dropped. A massive day for both of the grand final sides.
5: Certainly been a massive day. Historic day, Paddy. Thank you. Of course, the parade is tomorrow, and that finishes right here at the MCG. We'll get the full weather forecast next with Natalia.
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1: Hello again. It was absolutely beautiful in Perth today. Mostly sunny skies. 23 was our top after we dipped to a cool 9 overnight, and right now it is 17. Our junior weather watchers at Mary MacKillop Catholic Community Primary School recorded a top today of 22.1. And this is the QR code you will need if you'd like to sign your school up to the program. To the charts, we're in for some wet weather in southern WA over the weekend, and it's due to a complex low pressure system. The Albany region will be drenched, and there'll also be big swells along the south coast. Around the nation tomorrow, Brisbane will be partly cloudy and 25 degrees. 26, the lovely top in Sydney. Melbourne will be warm at 25, but they are expecting a late afternoon or evening shower or two. And grand final day is looking wet indeed. Rain expected as much as 15 millimetres with a top of just 16. In our north, partly cloudy and 38 in Kununurra. Exmouth will be sunny and 31, and Newman is heading for 33 degrees. Across the southern half, partly cloudy and 19 in Bunbury. Showers increasing with a thunderstorm for Kalgoorlie, 25 there. A strong wind warning on the waters tomorrow. Southerly winds, 10 to 15 knots, turning southeasterly, 15 to 25 before dawn and reaching 30 knots in the evening. Seas to 2.5 metres and swell as high as 3. Around our suburbs tomorrow, it'll get windy later in the day in Fremantle, 22 the top, while Mandurah is heading for 20 degrees. So the official Friday forecast in Perth, a partly cloudy day with a slight chance of a shower in the afternoon. 23 the max after a low of 12 degrees. Looking ahead, a shower or two in the morning and afternoon on grand final day. A possible storm later in the day as well. As much as 6 millimetres could fall, 19 the top. A shower or two on Sunday and 23 showers for the holiday Monday, as much as 9 millimetres to land in the gauges. A shower or two on Tuesday. Wednesday's looking wet. A couple of showers on Thursday and 19 degrees with nighttime temperatures ranging from 11 to 13. A wet grand final ahead of us, Tomo.
2: I don't think it's going to stop the Dockers though, Natalia. Thank you. And that is tonight's Nine News live from Melbourne as we count down to the AFL grand final. Current Affair is next. Enjoy your evening. 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

And that was Torrin Wells there with his song Echo, and that featured Davis. What's up, family? You're welcome to the show tonight. I am your host, Nigel Adeyinka Onumadi, also known as Nigel O, and this is the Gospel Show here on Sunshine. Thanks for tuning in. Thanks for logging on. Thanks for, you know, running the app on your tablet, on your phone, on, well, playing the DAB in your car, wherever it is you're listening to us from. I'm so glad you've decided to spend your evening with me by, you know, just turning on the dial or just turning on the on button on that radio, that beautiful device of yours. I've got lots of songs lined up. I've got song from Yeshua's Glory, from Mary. You've got Jason Mighty coming up. I've got Damita coming up with a song. I've got The Ambassador coming up with a song. I've got Donnie McClurkin coming up with a song, and a host of other gospel ministers. But this one I'm going to play this one, New Season. Oh my goodness, I probably heard the song back in 2001 or 2. Yeah, it's an old song, one of Israel Horton's first albums. I think it probably was his first album, and the title of the album was New Season, and the title of the song I'm going to play now is New Season by Israel Horton.

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Somebody say, this is fresh. It's flowing my

0: was the song Lane featuring JDS, and that was by Kiera Kiki Shirt. You're with Nigel O, and this is the Gospel Show here on Sunshine.
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0: 7, and that was Trey Nelson there with the song You. And before Trey was Yeshua's Glory with their song You Can Change. You know, just going on those lyrics, he was talking about, you know, once you accept the Lord Jesus Christ as your Lord and Savior, He can change you. You know, one of the things I always hear from a lot of my friends who are not believers or who do not know God is that, oh, their life is too bad for Jesus to accept them, or they've been too sinful for Jesus to cleanse them and to heal them and to, you know, redeem them unto Himself. And I'm here to tell you that's not true. That is, look, all of us who call ourselves believers and who call ourselves Christians, we were sinners when He introduced us to Himself, when He beckoned on us, when he asked us to allow Him to come into our lives. And when we accepted Him into our lives, none of us were perfect. None of us were, and we're still even working towards that perfection. So if you're here, you can hear the sound of my voice, don't think you're too bad to be saved. That's definitely not the way God works, and that's not the way Jesus came, because he so loved the world that He gave His only begotten Son. That's what the Bible says. And He sent Jesus Christ to die for you and I when we didn't even know Him, when we were on the wrong side of the field. So I'm here to just encourage you. God loves you. As long as you accept Him as your Lord and Savior, He will save you. His mercy is for you. His mercy will bring you through. And that is, yeah, just my encouragement for anybody who is doubting their salvation or wants to get saved. You're with Nigel O, and this is The Gospel Show here on Sunshine.
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1: 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You had to make sure you flicked it before you left.
2: 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You're like playing with fire.
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0: 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And before Jay Moss was Jacob with the song Love Is All. 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

and that was the song I Know Who I Am by Sinach. And before that was Mary Mary with their song God in Me. You know, just circling back to that Sinach song, well, I'm just going to put it in here. I've said it now about 4 or 5 weeks in a row. Sinach is coming to town. If you just Google Sinach Waymaker Tour 2026 Australia, and you'll find all the details. It's the 1st of October. I think it's at the CRC Church in Wangara. Yes, that's the information I can give you. Just Google Waymaker Tour Sinach 2026 Australia and you'll find all the other details. Yours truly will be there. So if you see me there, please come and say hello and tell me that you listen to the show. And you know, if you do that, you're going to get a shout out the next week on the show, as I always do. Well, now I'm going to play the song from Jason Mighty. The title of Jason's song is Peace in the Storm.

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0: Derek Minor there with the song Homecoming, and that featured Isaac Carey. What's up, family? You're welcome to the second half of the show. I am your host, Nigel Adeyinka Onomari, also known as Nigel O, and this is still the gospel show here on Sunshine. I've still got lots of songs lined up. I've still got Donnie McClurkin coming up. I've got The Ambassador. I've got Canton Jones. I've got Rance Allen. I've got Shara McKee. Oh, are we going to play that, Shara? No, maybe not that song from... No, we're probably not going to play Shara tonight, but still a lot of songs still lined up. I'm going to play now this one from Dave Hollistan. The title of Dave's song is Striving.
1: Yeah.

0: nobody mad but
1: the. And that was Dorinda Clark Cole with the song Back to You. And before Dorinda was Damita with the song Elevate Me. You're with Nigel O, and this is the Gospel Show here on Sunshine.
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That was the song Perfect People by The Walls Group. And before that was Who Would Have Thought by Donnie McClurkin, and that featured Marvin Winans. You're with Nigel O, and this is the Gospel Show here on Sunshine. I'm going to play this next song now. The title of the song is Nothing Like Us, and it features Charmaine, and this one is by The Ambassador.

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0: Canton Jones there with his song My Day. And before Canton was into Kozo Mbambo with the song Worthy Is the Lamb. You know, I must learn how to speak that Kosan. Nah, I'm not even going to try. When I've perfected that skill, I would then make an attempt to say the name Ntokozo Mbambo correctly. And honestly, if there's any of you listening and thinking, oh my goodness, I should teach my brother how to speak Xhosa, you can write in. Honestly, I'll make a way of you sending me an email of you pronouncing the name correctly, and I will play it on this show. That is my promise to you. You're with Nigel O, and this is The Gospel Show here on Sunshine.
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Rance Allen there with the song Feel Like Going On. And before Rance was Neville D with the song For My Good. And sadly, with those two songs, even though we feel like going on, we're going to have to put a stop to it because we've come to the end of the show. Thanks for tuning in. Thanks for logging on. Thanks for downloading the app. Thanks for, you know, wherever, however you've come to listen to us tonight. I am so glad you've done that, because I always say, if you guys don't do what you did to listen to me, there's no point on me sitting on this end, running the music, playing the songs and saying stuff, and you know, the sponsors announcing and stuff like that. There's no point on us doing all of that if you guys are not listening. So thank you very much for listening. Like I said earlier on, probably about an hour ago or so, I talked about Sinach coming to town for the Waymaker tour. It's a night of praise and worship. It's happening on the 1st of October. Please Google Sinach Waymaker Tour Australia and you can get all the details so that you can be part of that night. Yours truly, I will be there. And please, if you see me there, come and say hello and come and say hi. I'm going to play this last song now. This is, this is our very own Moses Bliss, who apparently was in the same church as Sinach. They both were in the Believers Love World Church back in Nigeria. And I think they also ministered for a while in their South African branch as well. So, you know, I talked about Sinach and I'm playing one of her boys. He used to sing backup for her, and I think she was even one of the ones that discovered him and discovered his gift and his talent. So I'm going to play this one by our very own Moses Bliss, and the title of Moses's song is Your Love. And on that note, I'm going to say good night, see you next week, and God bless you. I know.

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1: 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Leaving is bittersweet. I'm sad it's come to an end, but I'm incredibly grateful for every conversation, every encouragement, and every lesson along the way. 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

0: Hi, how you going? It's Chafin from Ocean's Church. In my early 20s, I had a hard time coming out of the shadows. I knew God had called me to become a leader, but due to my own insecurities and my fears of being criticized and pulled down by others, I preferred to shrink back into the shadows. But you know, whenever God wants to move, he looks for people to move through. And although I knew this, I went ducking behind the baggage. Like me, Saul, who was chosen by God to be king, also disappeared behind the baggage. God had chosen him to be king, but now was the time for him to emerge from the shadows and come out into his destiny. 1 Samuel chapter 10, verse 20 to 24, it says, Saul, son of Kish, was chosen from among them. But when they looked for him, he had disappeared. So they asked, Lord, where is he? And the Lord replied, he is hiding among the baggage. So they found him and brought him out, and he stood head and shoulders above everyone else. Then Samuel said to all the people, this is the man the Lord has chosen as your king. No one in all of Israel is like him. The truth is that like Saul, I didn't feel qualified. I felt like running. I actually, embarrassingly, did a lot of crying. But I found that the most secure place to be is not only in the hands of God, but in the plans of God. So come out from behind the baggage and embrace the cost of leadership that is required to reach a generation. God has chosen you for such a time and place as this, because no one in all the world is like you.
1: If you enjoyed this message from Chafin Williams, head to oceans.church.

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4: There's no amount of money that's going to...
3: No amount of money. 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
4: No.
3: $1 million
4: a year. You're missing this part for the rest of my life.
3: I don't care what you're saying. $1 million a year and all you have to do is put up with rain. $100 million a year.
2: Beyonce money a year.
3: You are lying. 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
4: That's such a depressing
3: and you are lying
4: life.
3: To
4: no.
3: everybody else.
4: No, I'm not.
3: If you got $100 million a year, you could build yourself an indoor sun.
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3: You could.
2: You could hire like people like the Egyptians to carry.
4: It is not the same. It is
3: that's
4: not.
3: There's called
4: same.
3: Slaves, and that's not okay anymore. You can't do that. You can't do that, Courtney.
4: All right. Family, let us know if you're
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This is Dr. Bruce Robinson from the Fathering Project. When we ask groups of dads, have you had the father-child sex talk? When it comes to sons, only about 30% have. But even more scaringly, when we say, have you had the father-daughter sex talk? Only 2% of dads have done that. How is a daughter going to learn about men, but from the main man in her life? Of course, kids get embarrassed, and at the Fathering Project, we've got a great tip to help you get past this. You say to them, well, I've been on the Fathering Project website, and I've been to a seminar, or I've read a book, and they said I have to do this, so please humour me. I found that works really well. And when you talk to them, of course, there are some facts to talk about, the biology of sex. But more importantly, talk about relationships, because kids are under a lot of pressure nowadays for sex to be devoid of relationship, devoid of emotion. There's things called hooking up, etc. There's one word that I think is really important when you talk to your kids about sex. It's the word respect. Respect for your body, respect for theirs, respect for that person, respect for them as a human being, and respect for their future. If you'd like more information, ideas, or tips on this subject, just Google The Fathering Project.

0: 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Wholeheartedly connected.
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2: Hi, it's Rob Furlong here from Woodvale Baptist Church. Just recently, I read an article based on data provided by the Australian Bureau of Statistics, which revealed that people born between 2019 and 2021 will likely live an average 30 years longer than those who were born between 1891 and 1900. The figures also showed that Australians are living to an average age of 84.3 years, and we are ranked third best in the world for overall life expectancy. Centuries ago, Moses declared 70 years are given to us. Some even live to 80. Soon they disappear and we fly away. You can read about that in Psalm 90. So, let's take 80 as an average lifespan for people. If you're aged 40 now, and you're listening to this, then you have 14,600 days to live. It doesn't sound like a lot when it's put that way, does it? The reason I'm mentioning this is because it's a strong reminder that life goes by very, very quickly. And given this truth, we need to consider thoughtfully and carefully what we're going to invest in and who we're going to invest these precious days of our lives. For me, one is relationships, and to be specific, relationships with my immediate family. This is not a new commitment for me. From the outset of our marriage, Karen and I committed ourselves to living by God's principles, and when we sought to start a family, we were both determined to raise our children in God's ways, be open with them about our faith and our own struggles, always being prepared to talk with them about spiritual things, and to do our best to model to them what it looks like for two people to love each other and work through their stuff. Around 1997, I read a book which I've mentioned before. It's called Anchorman, and this only strengthened my commitment to the aims that I've been talking about. Farrar's basic premise was that it is a husband's or father's responsibility to anchor his family in Christ through the life and faith he lives out and teaches to them. His challenge to men was to take up this responsibility and anchor their family in Christ for the next 100 years. He also pointed out that those who came from non-Christian families had broken with the chains of their past and had now become the first link in a new chain that was being forged, this time in Jesus. When I read this book, I'd been trying to anchor my family in Christ for some years by then, but the new and encouraging thought to me was that I could see that God had broken the chains of my past and I was now forging a new one in our family history. I have not regretted the decision to invest my days with this aim, and truthfully, if I had my time over, and I mean it with absolute sincerity, I would try to do it better and with more intentionality. Which brings me to the present. Recently, I've realised in a fresh, new way that I am still the anchor man of my family, and I've come into a new understanding and appreciation of the responsibility I have to them as husband, father, and grandfather. In practical relationship terms, this means praying for them, continuing to love and honour Karen, remaining faithful to God and reflecting Jesus in my character, and laughing, crying, and doing life with them. Pastor and author Rick Warren said many years ago, "Love leaves a legacy." He went on to say, "I have been at the bedside of many people in their final moments when they stand on the edge of eternity, and I have never heard someone say, 'Bring me my diplomas. I want to look at them one more time. Show me my awards, my medals.'" Warren says, "When life on earth is ending, people don't surround themselves with objects. What we want around us is people, people we love and have relationships with. What are you going to invest into the days that are left to you?"
3: 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That's right, are you somebody? That's

Even when things feel like they're spiralling out of control, there is light at the end of the tunnel. Call Lifeline on 13 11 14. Sunshine, wholeheartedly connected.

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0: many parents hear the cry from the back seat, "That's not fair." And let's be honest, our human nature agrees. When someone hurts us, our instinct is to want justice or even to get even. But true forgiveness, it isn't fair. Hi, I'm Brett Ryan for Focus on the Family Australia. Think about the ultimate unfairness. Jesus enduring the cross for our transgressions. Luke 23 records him saying, "Father, forgive them." He took the penalty we deserve so we could experience ultimate grace. When we teach our kids to forgive, we aren't saying the hurt didn't matter. 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
1: Twice.
0: Once I thought it was gone. It bit me once. I was like, ah, and then it disappeared. And then when I put my pants back on later on,
1: you know,
0: still
1: they
0: in there.
1: Say ants in your pants.
0: Yeah. What's the rest of the saying?
1: I don't know. Didn't I say you got ants in your pants? Yeah. You're kind of like antsy.
0: Yeah.
1: What else?
0: Literally, I don't know.
1: What is this they say?
0: I don't know.
1: Well, why did you ask me?
0: You said, you know what they say, ants in your pants.
1: Yeah.
0: But that didn't make any sense.
1: Oh.
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6: Among the characters of the Bible, I have a soft spot for David. King David, greatest king of Israel, one of the heroes of the Old Testament. Although, actually, hero is a bit of a stretch. Along with all his victories, David did some pretty awful things. Still, this is the man of whom it's written, David was a man after God's own heart. And I reckon that's pretty high praise. It's about the best compliment you could hope to receive. But what is it that makes David a man after God's own heart? The best sense I can get is that David wanted what God wanted. What was in God's heart was in David's as well. So when there was an important decision to make, David would inquire of the Lord. Which is a formal sounding phrase, but really just means asking, God, what would you like me to do here? And when David knew what that was, he would do it. David obeyed God not from a sense of duty, but because he saw that God's commands were good. They wanted the same things. And my favourite example of this is in 2 Samuel chapter 6. David is bringing the Ark of the Covenant into his city, his capital, Jerusalem. Now, the Ark of the Covenant was the most potent, the most powerful symbol of God's presence with his people Israel, and David's so excited that he danced before the Lord with all his might. Imagine a street party the length of St. George's Terrace with the Premier throwing out his daggiest dance moves the whole way. In fact, David was making a spectacle of himself. His wife hated it, and even David acknowledged it was undignified, even humiliating, but so worth it. Why? Because what God wants most is to be with his people, and what David wanted most was to be with his God. That was being a man after God's own heart in that moment, and it was worth celebrating. As David said to his wife, it was before the Lord. I will celebrate before the Lord.
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0: This is Dr. Bruce Robinson from the Fathering Project. I'd like to talk about teenage girls and the pressure they're under to get involved in sex at an inappropriate age. There's a group called Collective Shout who've talked about this, that girls need some way, some help to avoid the pressure exerted by boys. And some of that pressure is, for example, blackmail. Of course, girls have always been under pressure from boys. If you loved me, you would have sex with me, or I'm going to dump you if you don't have sex, etc. They've always been harassed, but it's become much worse now. So Collective Shout have given some nice sentences, if you like, for girls to say to boys. Boys, if we're hanging out together, don't expect it to be sexual. Boys, if we say no, we don't mean yes. Boys, stop commenting all the time on how we look. Value us for something else. We don't all have perfect bodies. Boys, we're not here on the earth for your entertainment. And finally, boys, we understand that you guys are under pressure too. If you'd like more information, ideas, or tips on this subject, just Google The Fathering Project.
1: Who else could do with a little sunshine? Wholeheartedly connected.

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3: Yeah.
2: Now, you just, and everyone can have a bit of a giggle, but you think about when your beloved one has got the flu.
3: The man flu.
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3: Yeah.
2: You got the sympathy?
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2: 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So what do you do when the person's got chronic pain?
3: Yeah.
2: Or they got a long-term injury, et cetera, et cetera. Yeah. And you're like going and you're seeing this person before you change and change and be resistant. It's like, oh, no, the power of thank you, that it's like a ray of sunshine.
3: Sunshine, it is.
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3: Yeah.
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1: From the book of Zephaniah, chapter 3, verse 17, "The Lord your God is among you, a warrior who saves. He will rejoice over you with gladness. He will be quiet in his love. He will delight in you with singing."
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6: I know I can't take one more step towards you.

Every year, during the Chinese Moon Festival, families gather beneath the full autumn moon. Lanterns glow, tables overflow with food, and moon cakes are shared, a symbol of unity, of reunion, and of love. Across villages, cities, even continents, people look up at the same moon and remember those they love the most. Hi, I'm Bernie Diamond, and welcome again to Fresh. That celebration captures something deep in the human heart, a longing for connection. Yet for all our technology and closeness, real love often feels fractured, conditional, fragile. And that's why these words from the Apostle John still speak so powerfully today. 1 John chapter 4, verses 7 and 8. Dear friends, we should love each other because love comes from God. Everyone who loves has become God's child. And so everyone who loves knows God. Anyone who doesn't love doesn't know God, because God is love. John wrote to a community divided by conflict and false teaching. His message was simple but revolutionary. Genuine love doesn't begin with us. It begins with God. He's not merely loving. He is love itself. Just as the moon reflects the light of the sun, we're called to reflect God's light into a dark and divided world. The warmth we share, the grace we give, the forgiveness we extend, that's how people encounter the true God. So tonight, if you happen to glimpse the moon, remember, His light never fades. Let His love shine through you and watch the darkness scatter. Dear friends, we should love each other because love comes from God. Everyone who loves has become God's child, and so everyone who loves knows God. Anyone who doesn't love doesn't know God, because God is love. That's His word, fresh for you today.

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It's all about helping you hear from God so that you can live in a rich, dynamic, powerful relationship with Jesus. God's Word fresh for you each day.

0: In the spirit of reconciliation, Sunshine acknowledges the Whadjuk Noongar people, traditional custodians of the land on which we meet and broadcast from today, and their connection to land, sea and community. We pay our respect to their elders, past and present, and extend that respect to all Aboriginal and Torres Strait Islander peoples today.
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1: Some stories may not be suitable for little ears.
2: Good morning, I'm Jefferson Shaw. Dozens of United Nations members have walked out of the General Assembly chamber before an address by the Israeli Prime Minister. Benjamin Netanyahu defended the war with Iran, praised America's partnership, and claimed accusing Israel of genocide is the greatest lie of the century. He began the speech by addressing the walkout.
3: Before I begin, just a quick announcement. If there are any other moral cowards who haven't yet left this hall, please do so now. Thank you very much.
2: The Palestinian president addressed the assembly by video, calling on the international community to act to protect the Palestinian people. Experts are pushing for an overhaul of Australia's fuel tax system as prices soar. The NRMA claims the excise is becoming increasingly outdated as more electric vehicles hit the road. The cost of fuel in Australia is surging as the Middle East conflict weighs on global energy markets. Major collision detectives have spent the night at the scene of a fatal bus crash in the Yarra Ranges. A woman died and multiple people were injured when a bus and two cars collided on the Melba Highway at Glenburn yesterday afternoon. It's believed there were 18 people inside the bus, including the driver. Analysts are raising concerns about a reporting delay from when a non-human open AI agent infiltrated Medicare and three other government websites. The federal government is under stood to be looking at new laws to force tech firms to be transparent about rogue AI. Futurist Remy Nasser has told Today he's worried there could be more breaches which haven't been picked up.
4: What concerns me about this specific incident the most is the time gap. It's the 2 months where I don't know the inner workings, but it seems that no one noticed.
2: Researchers have found elephants in Kenya use dozens of medicinal plants to treat themselves and their families when they're sick. Female elephants have been seen chewing roots and leaves, then mixing them with their milk to feed their babies. It's thought to be the first known instance of a non-human species creating and administering medicine. Queensland's child safety and youth justice workers will stage a 2.5-hour strike this afternoon. Union members will protest outside local MPs' offices over staffing pressures and support for vulnerable children. Checking sport, Fremantle coach Justin Longmuir says there was consistency in the appeals board letting Lachie Neal play in the grand final. Brisbane successfully arguing the tribunal had made an error of law in not considering Neal's exceptional record of not being suspended. Both sides go into the game unchanged from last week's preliminary final wins. And Australia has gone 1-0 down in its one-day international series against South Africa. The Aussies bowled out for 230 in the 42nd. Second over. That's the latest. I'm Jefferson Shaw.
1: That was the Sunshine Sports Update.
0: Weather.
5: Weather across Perth today, looking 23-ish degrees as the day goes on. Bit of sun, bit of cloud. It's going to be 11 overnight. Saturday, the rains begin. Sunday, Monday, Tuesday, Wednesday, they keep going. The highest it's going to be 23 on Sunday, the lowest 19 on Wednesday.
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5: Hello.
11: Welcome to your Grand final Friday. My goodness.
5: Grand final Friday. All you Melbourneites, enjoy the day off.
11: That's right.
5: Even though none of your teams are playing. How good's that?
11: I heard some Victorians talking about this earlier in the week and how they're like, you know what, we should probably scrap the public holiday because we don't have any teams in the grand final. I'm like,
5: mate,
11: You get a free day off. Just enjoy it.
10: Yeah. Oh, you know what we don't need? A day off. I think you do. You're a goose. If they were like, oh, guys, we're going to have a day off today, and everyone's like, oh, I don't know if we need it. You're like, yes, we do. Yes, we do. Absolutely do. But today's going to be great. We got a big old day ahead. So fresh. So Friday. We got in other news. We got Bandle. We got Ranker. We got live music. We got
11: Yes.
10: Caller of the week.
11: That's right. We will be crowning our caller of the week. $200 worth of meat coming your way.
10: If you are a Docker fan, if you are a Lion fan, if you need to call us and just vent, talk about how you're feeling, we are here for you.
11: Share your feelings.
10: Yep. 9313-0985. We're here to chat. As too impartial, well, you're kind of impartial, but I'm completely impartial. Mm-hmm. I'm here to hear you out.
11: Mm.
10: This is a safe space. Jump on the couch, you know? Lay down. tell us your feelings.
11: If you like, yeah.
10: Tell us your dreams, your visions, but also what you're scared of.
11: Neither Dan or I are counsellors.
10: No.
11: That should be said.
10: No, absolutely not. And one of us is not very in touch with their emotions, so I'll let you be the judge of who that is.

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1: And if you like that, you're going to love So Fresh, So Friday, the biggest hits of any year ever in history.
2: Oh, I was going to say you did that really well. You started strong.
1: I know.
2: I mean, you really have perfected the voice. Yeah.
1: So Fresh, So Friday.
2: That's good.
1: Perfect.
2: That's very good.
1: Look out, voiceover man. I'm coming for ya.
2: I think he's done now.
1: Oh, sure.
2: He would be out of a job.
1: Imagine if he's like a 65-year-old man and can still just like lock in and hit that vocal tone.
2: Just turns it on.
1: Anyway, guys, it is time for So Fresh, So Friday. We take a little trip down memory lane to the So Fresh CDs that lived in our glove box. And then
2: oh, do you remember the, what were they called?
1: The
2: it was
1: folders?
2: Like a photo album, but CDs.
1: Oh, the CD folder.
2: That's it.
1: The best.
2: Yeah.
1: And you'd flick through and you'd all the little hand-drawn notes all over the CDs that you burnt.
2: Oh, yes.
1: You'd download it off LimeWire.
2: And one would get a scratch and it was
1: scratch!
2: Your favourite one.
1: Yep. And then it was a remix.
2: Oh, worst. Or it gets stuck on that one part. You'd have to skip the next track. Terrible.
1: Worst noise in the world is a skipping CD. Only superseded by a DVD that you bought in Bali that skips just towards the end.
2: That one didn't happen to me. That was always the people in the cinema standing up.
1: Stand
2: up
1: and walk out. Brilliant. Anyway, let's go back in time to the year 2007. This is the year I graduated high school.
2: Yeah.
1: This is your first year out of school.
2: Yeah.
1: What were you doing this year?
2: First year in uni.
1: In uni.
2: I was studying graphic design.
1: There you go. Mm. How's that going?
2: I gave up.
1: Brilliant. You don't need to study that. You'd be fine. But we're going to go back to the hits of autumn. The hits of autumn,
2: really?
1: Specifically.
2: Okay.
1: And we are going to a band. This is a rock and roll band that took the world by storm in the year 2007. They're a little band from the suburbs of Sydney called Wolfmother.
2: They're so good.
1: Incredible band name.
2: Yeah, and this song, Joker and the Thief.
1: Oh, yeah.
2: It's actually wild to me that this was 2007 mm-hmm. because this song still slaps. There are songs that I listen back to and there's a nostalgic part where I go, I love this song, but objectively, not a great song.
1: Correct.
2: Strawberry Kisses. Does both.
1: This is so good. And you know what? If you want to be given the energy to run through a brick wall, this is the song you put
2: on. You only have to listen to the intro.
1: Literally, just the guitar.
2: On repeat.
1: Oh, my goodness. If you're at a sporting event, maybe anything that you need to get, like, jacked up for, put this on.
2: Absolutely.
1: Get out of my way. I'm running through you, essentially.
2: Yeah.
1: You put this on, a stadium starts heaving. Just stuff, Wharfie time.
2: Yeah, that's what I mean.
1: This was Wharfie time before Wharfie time.
2: So has any sporting team adopted this song yet?
1: I actually have a feeling that the Dockers... Maybe, but then also maybe the Eagles played this before games.
2: Whoever did, they need to bring it back.
1: Yeah. Yeah. Let us know. 0429 985 985. This is the perfect start song for a game.
2: Oh, yes.
1: You put this on, you're ready to rumble, you're ready to rock, you're ready to roll. And we thought, what a great So Fresh, So Friday, just before the grand final.
2: Mm.
1: You know what I mean? It's just
2: perfect.
1: Mwah. It's serendipitous, if you will. Is that the right word?
2: I'm not sure, but we'll go with it. It sounded good.
1: Yeah, sure. Anyway, let's rock, let's roll. I know it's only six, just, you know, it's in the early 6 o'clock
2: this is
1: hours.
2: It's going to wake you up.
1: But man, you are going to be so ready for today. Brick walls, get out of the way. Here comes the sunshine.

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5: No. Head along, check it out. Have a free coffee and something to eat and have a chat and make some new friends. 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The LNCC building accepts donations of clean, quality clothing, all sizes, on Tuesday, Thursday and Sunday between 9 a.m. and 2 p.m.
6: Oh, good.
5: However, most people bring their donations along during the 6053 wardrobe opening hours.
6: That's great. It's almost like a swap then, isn't
5: yeah,
6: it?
5: Yeah, exactly. So get amongst it. Kicks off at 10 a.m. on the 30th of September.
6: Perfect.
5: In Bayswater. If you want more info on that one, I would go to our website, sunshine.com.au, for all the details. Heaps of other events also up there. Check it out.

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1: A Sunshine Traffic Update.
2: Good morning, family. We've already got a breakdown to start the morning on the Mitchell Freeway southbound just before Loftus Street in Leederville. Left emergency lane there is blocked. Towing services on site and motors outside their vehicles, so please proceed with caution there. Some congestion on the Mitchell Freeway southbound. That's just slow at Warwick Road, but the Quinana Freeway, Graham Farmer Freeway, North Bridge Tunnel all moving well in both directions. Drive safely. That's the latest from Main Roads.
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4: Yeah, last day of term for the kids as well. School holidays are upon us and public holiday on Monday.
5: My kids are already done. Tomorrow.
4: That's what you said.
5: They're Friday off. They're today yesterday. Off. Get out of here. Get out of here with your days off.
4: You know what about it?
5: Too many days off. Selling it all, man. Guys, it is. It's awesome. It's a great day. We're going to have a lot of fun. Look, the weekend's begun, you know? Victoria, they're already on holidays.
4: They are. They've got their public holiday today.
5: They've got a grand final parade going on today.
4: Would you rather that for us, public holiday today or Monday?
5: No. I like a Monday public holiday.
4: Yeah, because there's something about a Friday.
5: Fridays are fun.
4: Yeah,
5: fun Friday, Friday. You know what I mean?
4: Yes, that's right.
5: They have a vibe.
4: Yeah.
5: Whereas Monday is like, it's Monday.
4: Yeah, it's quite nice knowing you don't have to set an alarm for Monday morning.
5: Oh, it's the best. Mm. It's the best. But we're going to be here for a public holiday
4: edition. We will.
5: It's going to be great. Stick around. Jervis Campbell now. A little bit of traffic, news and sport next. Come on.

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3: Good morning, I'm Jefferson Shaw. Dozens of United Nations members have walked out of the General Assembly chamber before an address by the Israeli Prime Minister. Benjamin Netanyahu defended the war with Iran, praised America's partnership, and claimed accusing Israel of genocide is the greatest lie of the century. He began the speech by addressing the walkout.
4: Before I begin, just a quick announcement. If there are any other moral cowards who haven't yet left this hall, please do so now. Thank you very much.
3: The Palestinian president addressed the assembly by video, calling on the international community to act to protect the Palestinian people. Experts are pushing for an overhaul of Australia's fuel tax system as prices soar. The NRMA claims the excise is becoming increasingly outdated as more electric vehicles hit the road. The cost of fuel in Australia is surging as the Middle East conflict weighs on global energy markets. Major collision detectives have spent the night at the scene of a fatal bus crash in the Yarra Ranges. A woman died and multiple people were injured when a bus and two cars collided on the Melba Highway at Glenburn yesterday afternoon. It's believed there were 18 people inside the bus, including the driver. Analysts are raising concerns about a reporting delay from when a non-human open AI agent infiltrated Medicare and three other government websites. The federal government is under stood to be looking at new laws to force tech firms to be transparent about rogue AI. Futurist Remy Nasser has told Today he's worried there could be more breaches which haven't been picked up.
5: What concerns me about this specific incident the most is the time gap. It's the 2 months where I don't know the inner workings, but it seems that no one noticed.
3: Researchers have found elephants in Kenya use dozens of medicinal plants to treat themselves and their families when they're sick. Female elephants have been seen chewing roots and leaves, then mixing them with their

0: milk to feed their babies. It's thought to be the first known instance of a non-human species creating and administering medicine. Queensland's child safety and youth justice workers will stage a 2.5-hour strike this afternoon. Union members will protest outside local MPs' offices over staffing pressures and support for vulnerable children. Checking Sport, Fremantle coach Justin Longmuir says there was consistency in the appeals board letting Lachie Neale play in the grand final. Brisbane successfully arguing the tribunal had made an error of law in not considering Neale's exceptional record of not being suspended. Both sides go into the game unchanged from last week's preliminary final wins. And Australia has gone 1-0 down in its one-day international series against South Africa. The Aussies bowled out for 230 in the 42nd over. That's the latest. I'm Jefferson Shaw.
1: That was the Sunshine Sports Update.
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2: Weather today, partly cloudy. We're heading towards a top of 23 degrees across the city. Overnight, we're dropping down to a low of 11 degrees. Looking at the weekend, it's looking wet. Shower or two on Saturday. The same for Sunday, and the showers are continuing into next week.
4: Life words.
5: Psalm 23, verses 1-3. The Lord is my shepherd. I have all that I need. He lets me rest in green meadows. He leads me beside peaceful streams. He renews my strength.
4: Sunshine. Wholeheartedly connected.
6: It's Leah and Dan.
7: The files in your brain, man.
8: Have you met Leah?
7: Yeah. $1 million. Are you listening?
8: It's not wrong. It's just weird.
6: On Sunshine.
8: Too far.
5: Hi,
2: good
5: everybody.
2: Good morning. Leah and Dan here for your Friday, the 25th of September.
5: Oh, wow. Grand final eve. I hope everyone's doing well out there. A little grey out there right now.
2: It is. Well, the rains are coming too. This weekend is meant to be quite wet and through into next week too.
5: Wow. Also, last day of school for a lot of kids today.
2: True.
5: Well
2: yes,
5: done.
2: Kids.
5: T3, done and dusted.
2: We
5: good
2: love
5: job.
2: That. School holidays and public holiday on Monday.
5: What? Wow.
2: This is a great day.
5: Wow.
2: I mean, every Friday
5: Incredible.
2: Has a great vibe about
5: it. But this is a good one.
2: But today, it's good.
5: This is a very good Friday. It's going to be great. We're going to have a lot of fun today. We're going to play some Bandol in a little bit.
2: Oh, yes.
5: We're going to play Ranker later.
2: Yes,
5: we'll also. Got some music.
2: Oh, always music.
5: Oh, yeah.
2: But live music
5: in
2: the studio.
5: Music, yes.
2: That's right. And we've got a morning morsel for you. Plus, caller of the week, we will be crowning.
5: Oh, yeah.
2: That means one of you is receiving $200 worth of quality meat.
5: What a weekend for it as
2: right?
5: well. What a weekend for it. Get amongst it. Let's kick things off. Little Noah Khan right here on Sunshine with Leah and Dan.

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9: Let's play Bandle.
10: Yes, you love this, Dan.
11: Bandle's so fun. So Bandle is a game, guys. It's easy. You got to text when you know the song, 0429-985-985. The song is split up into five layers.
10: Mm-hmm.
11: Different instruments and whatnot. And then every layer you go, oh, I know that song. I know that song. What is it? Oh, I can't remember it. And then you remember it and you text.
10: And you want to try and get in as quickly as possible with the correct answer because that person wins
11: the glory. Okay, a couple of clues. This song was released in 1987.
10: Before our time.
11: Yes. It has 270 million YouTube views.
10: Okay.
11: And it is a medium par 3. So par 3, level 3, layer 3 is where most people will guess this song.
10: This is harder. Normally we do like an easy par 2.
11: Yeah, I would say this is an easy medium.
10: Okay, you disagree with it.
11: I disagree with it. So level layer 1 is drums, layer 2 bass and electric guitar 1, layer 3 is electric guitar 2, layer 4 is backing vocals, and layer 5 is the voice cover. I think you guys will get this one.
10: Are we looking for just the song title today, or do you want the artist as well?
11: I want a full thing.
10: Okay, so you have to text in the artist name and the song title, 0429-985-985.
11: This will be one of those ones where you know the artist first, and you'll go, oh, what is it? Which one
10: song
11: is it?
10: Theirs?
11: Yes, okay, that's a clue in itself, guys. All right, here we go. Are we ready? Layer number 1. Let's go. Let's Bandle, everybody. This is the drums.

0: No one's getting it on that.
1: A drummer would probably get it.
0: Really?
2: Maybe. I don't know. Not a drummer. All right, layer number two, bass and electric guitar. When you know it, 0429 985 985.

0: Interesting. Interesting. I wonder what it is. Do you got any ideas?
1: I wouldn't know it from that.
0: Okay. All right. 0429-985-985. Let's add in the third layer. This is where most people will guess it.
1: All right. So get ready.
0: Yeah, you got it. You got it now. Come on now.
1: Okay. I know the song.
0: Yeah, you got it. You got it. Surely, surely, guys. All right, keep them coming. 0429-985-985. Anyone got it right yet?
1: Not yet.
0: Not yet? Okay, all right, let's add some backing vocal. Layer number four. Oh, dead giveaway. Dead giveaway.

0: right artist.
1: Well, see, I told you. All right. So 0429-985-985. When you know it, text. You've got the artist, I reckon. I reckon you've got the vibe. Mm-hmm. You're like, oh, I know this song. I know this.
0: Some people have the song too. Text in the artist. Okay. I want both, please.
1: All right, okay, let's add. Should we add the last layer? Let's add in the voice cover. Here we go, last layer.

0: Yep, there it is. There it is. That's it. That's it, guys.
1: Final?
0: Yeah, absolutely. 0429-985-985. Do we have someone who's got both?
1: We do. First of all, just shout out to Amy. She got the correct artist.
0: Yes,
1: but
0: Amy.
1: Not the song immediately.
0: Okay.
1: She got back in with the right one.
0: Okay.
1: Royce, also correct artist. And yep. I want to give it to Royce.
0: Okay.
1: It's not technically the full name of the song.
0: Okay.
1: Would you take what I'm looking for? Or are there some important...
0: It's in the ballpark.
1: Oh, I need a trumpet, please.
0: Oh, okay. I can do that for you. 1 second.
1: Welcoming first-time texter. Yep. Please text in your name. I'd love to give you credit on air in the future. Ending in 677. Haven't found what I'm looking for.
0: That is the song. It is. I still haven't found what I'm looking for by you two. Who are we giving the win to?
1: Oh, I think we go Royce.
0: Royce, boy. Well done, Royce. First in with the full answer. I still haven't found what I'm looking for by you two right here. The rest of you are very clever cookies. You know what's going on. Enjoy.

0: That's right. It is time for the Morning Morsel, a moment for us to reset, refocus, and hear a morsel of wisdom to bring into our day ahead. And today we're hearing again from Pastor Jason Staggers, who is pastor of Ascend Church here in Perth. Welcome back, Jason.
1: Thanks, Leah. Dan, good to be here.
2: This has been so good.
0: Such a good Bible series.
2: This series is incredible. It's made me excited about reading the Bible again because of how cool it actually is. And when you get very complacent and very like, oh yeah, Bible, great, you. And then you hear all of these facts and stuff about it and you're just like, oh yeah, that's right, this is incredible.
0: Yeah.
2: So where are we finishing? Let's go.
1: Yeah, well, as you alluded, we have over the last month been looking at some of the reasons why we can actually trust the Bible. So I want to shift the focus a little bit today. At some point, we have to stop asking the question, is the Bible reliable? And ask, you know, like, what does it actually do to people who read it?
2: Great.
1: Right? There's some good evidence there, right? So in my over 30 years of reading the Bible myself almost daily and being around a lot of other people who do read the Bible regularly, I've noticed a pattern that when someone engages with Scripture honestly, not just, you know, not just skimming it for reasons for why they shouldn't believe or just treating it like a self-help book, but really letting it speak to them, then something unique often happens. And it's quite simply this: lives change in a way that's hard to explain. I've seen people who have carried deep bitterness for years suddenly find this ability to forgive.
2: Wow.
1: I've watched people who were stuck in destructive patterns and addiction discover a new freedom that they didn't think was possible. I mean, this was my story.
2: Yeah.
1: I've known men and women who felt directionless for a long time begin to live with a new sense of purpose. I've seen people in the middle of real suffering talk about a peace that they experienced that made no sense in light of their circumstances. Yeah. I mean, I remember feeling this, opening up the Scriptures on the day that my father passed away and just feeling this overwhelming peace. That consistency and pattern of change in people's lives is hard to ignore. I mean, it has happened across cultures, across centuries, 2,000 years. When people take this book seriously, it keeps producing the same kinds of fruit in people's lives. Humility comes and replaces pride. Hope comes where there was despair. Love where there was maybe isolation or self-protection. All right. Now, interesting, the Bible itself claims that this is actually what it does. And it says this, that the Word of God, this is what the Bible says about itself. The Word of God is living and active.
2: Yeah.
1: It doesn't just sit as words on a page, but when you read it, when you meditate on it, it has this way of reading us, right? And I believe this is because, as one of the passages says, it is, the Word of God is the very breath of God. Scripture is God-breathed.
2: Yeah.
1: That is why it has the power to change people's lives. It comes from this eternal person, God. So if you're listening, can I leave you with this simple invitation? Don't just examine the Bible from a safe distance. Try opening it up with an honest and teachable, humble posture, and just start to pay attention to what happens in you as you do that. Pay attention to what you feel, because the strongest evidence for most people who believe say that it wasn't the intellectual argument or that they had or getting their hard question answered, but it was experiencing the change that happened inside of them as they read the Scriptures. So go give it a read and see what happens with you.
0: Incredible. Yeah.
2: So what's the worst that's going to happen? Give it a try. Love it, Pastor Jason. Incredible. Thank you so much for this series. If you missed any of these over the past couple of weeks, head to our website, sunshine.com.au. You can listen to the whole thing back. Pastor Jason, thank you so much.
1: Pleasure.
3: 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A Sunshine traffic update.
4: 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And if you want the latest traffic updates, just pop over to mainroads.wa.gov.au. 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
2: Yep, do that. And also stick around because you're with Leah and Dan on Breakfast.
0: That's right. We're going to get into some more music in a minute. Got news and sport coming up. And then in other news.
2: Oh, let's do that. King and Country to get us there.

0: as I am.
1: Yeah, I don't know how you do it, and I know I've put you through it. It's amazing that you can love me like I love me like I am.
2: A Sunshine News Update.
3: Some stories may not be suitable for little ears.
4: Hello, I'm Jefferson Shaw. The Chinese president has spent time in the White House for the first time in more than a decade as part of a three-day visit to the United States. Xi Jinping sat down for talks with U.S. counterpart Donald Trump to discuss a range of issues, including AI. The federal government is looking to bolster its digital defense after an AI agent hacked Medicare and accessed three government websites. A task force has been set up to examine potential security flaws following the incident. AI expert Professor Rocky Scabatelli says the ordeal is extremely worrying.
5: AI decided to do it itself as we understand it. What we're seeing here is these things acting independent, unsupervised.
4: Union members at the Australian Energy Market Operator are threatening industrial action. They're seeking annual pay rises, the option of a four-day working week, and protections from AI. There's concern any action from AEMO staff could cause disruptions across the energy sector. Latest data has found the rate of deaths from methamphetamine use is increasing across the country. 753 people died from overdoses of the drug in 2024, while wastewater monitoring detected record levels of consumption. Drug overdose mortality rates have increased in older demographics. African elephants have been recorded using a number of plants for medicinal purposes. The animals have been spotted chewing roots and leaves to mix with milk for calves. The study raises questions about whether the destruction of forests is depriving animals of the medicines they need to thrive. The rugby league boss has claimed there's a plan to have pre-match entertainment before the NRL Grand Final, but is staying coy about exactly what that is. Talks with Tones and I broke down, leaving the game facing a prospect of having no musical talent for the decider. Peter Volandis says they now have something in the works, claiming the mystery is now part of the appeal.
6: There is a plan, and it'll shock a few, but we will, so just stay tuned, watch the game I think it's 11 minutes, and you will see what we're going to do.
4: Also making news, the NRMA claims the country's fuel tax system is becoming increasingly outdated as more electric vehicles hit the roads. Checking sport, Fremantle and Brisbane go into tomorrow's grand final with unchanged lineups from their epic prelim final wins. Lachie Neal successfully having his one-game ban for striking overturned at the appeals board, instead copping a $10,000 fine. South Africa has laid the first blow against Australia, winning the first match of their three-game ODI by 67 runs. And Melbourne United has defeated South East Melbourne 86-61 in the NBL. That's the latest. I'm Jefferson Shaw.
7: That was the Sunshine Sports Update.
8: Weather across Perth today, 22 degrees. It's going to be 23 degrees. Sorry about that. A little bit of rain in store as the day goes on. 11 overnight, 19 tomorrow for Saturday, Sunday up to 22, Monday 21. Basically, it is rainy and about 20 for the foreseeable future.
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9: Reading from John chapter 14, verse 27. These are the words of Jesus. Peace I leave with you, my peace I give you. I do not give to you as the world gives. Do not let your hearts be troubled and do not be afraid.
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11: You're listening to Leah and Dan.
12: All right.
13: I've never been to jail. I talk like I'm tough.
14: Hi, I'm Leah.
13: Should I dump button that?
12: No.
13: That's a gross word. Never say that again, please.
11: On Sunshine.
13: Hey-o!
14: Good morning, Perth. Leah and Dan here for your Friday morning, 4 minutes past seven.
12: How good. Look, little grey out there, guys, but don't let that get in the way of having a great day, okay?
14: Oh, it is a great day.
12: Just put on a windbreaker.
14: Windbreakers are...
12: funny jackets.
14: Useless.
12: Well, they break the wind.
14: They don't.
12: They don't?
14: No. I don't know.
12: I don't own one, so...
14: Windbreakers, I don't know. What, they're thin, so yeah. There's no... I don't see that they...
12: What's the point?
14: It's to break the wind.
12: Protection. Well, they must do something. Because they're around. And they've been around.
14: I know. But maybe it was because I probably thought they were meant to be a bit more waterproof than they are.
13: Oh, yeah. Well, they're not. They're not called rain breakers. That's a raincoat. It's called windbreaker because it breaks the wind.
14: But they're plasticky, so maybe that's why. I need to change my expectations. Maybe that's a windbreaker.
13: This is your problem, buddy. Maybe chuck a windbreaker on. Maybe a light raincoat. I'm not sure.
14: Or an umbrella.
13: Maybe a waxed canvas coat.
14: Or it'll need to be waxed. Or canvas shoes. Don't wear suede shoes today unless you've sprayed them very well. Yes. Maybe three coats at least.
13: Whoa, okay. All right. Well, there you go, guys. This is the latest in updates from Leah and Dan on how to waterproof your shoes. We're going to get into some other news in a moment.
14: Yeah.
13: I got a story about false alarms.
14: Oh, really?
13: Start thinking about when you've had a false alarm in your life, because we're going to chat all about it coming up. Something's happened in Colorado that's got people little spooked.
14: Okay.
13: But it's fine. It's all good, guys. Okay? Don't worry. Calm down. It's going to be fine. We'll talk about that next after a little Elvis and JXL. You're on Sunshine with Leah and Dan. Happy Friday.

0: Oh, yeah. Elvis Presley right there with JXL. Little Less Conversation. Let's check in with the traffic and then we'll get to a conversation in other news.
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2: Good morning, family. We have no incidents on our roads, which is great news, but I do have a few reminders for you. Firstly, a road safety reminder, double demerits for the King's birthday on the long weekend. That's from now, Friday 25th of September to Monday the 28th of September. So plan your journey if heading away this long weekend. I also have a notice, the AFL Grand Final watch party at Fremantle City Centre is tomorrow from 8 a.m. to 8 p.m. South Terrace will be closed between Norfolk Street and Fillmore Street from today at 12 p.m. until 5 a.m. Sunday. So drive safely, and that's the latest from Main Roads.
3: And in other news. In other shocking news.
4: It's a bit weird.
5: All right. 7 News posted this incredible footage this week. I don't know if you saw this or not.
0: What happened?
5: I had no idea that this was a thing, but the Royal Flying Doctor Service...
0: Oh, brilliant.
5: They were coming into land with a medical emergency and had to land on a dirt runway out in Queensland outback.
0: Okay.
5: Right? And to get... Like, it was an emergency. They had to land to get this patient and then get them to safety. And it was at night time, and so there's no lights on the dirt strip out there.
0: Oh, yeah.
5: And so locals and, you know, residents around the place, they got toilet rolls and set them alight. Basically, they've lit these things up like the beacons of Gondor.
0: The beacons are lit!
5: It's incredible.
0: Wow!
5: Yes. Now, apparently, outback areas have been doing this for years.
0: Okay. This isn't a known thing.
5: Yeah,
0: the plane's coming, light the rolls.
5: For real. So they'll use diesel to soak them and then set them alight.
0: I mean, that is right there such an expensive endeavour.
5: Well,
0: one, you're using toilet paper. That
5: I mean, in COVID times, it would have been.
0: Hen's teeth. And then you're just soaking in petrol. Wow.
5: Yeah.
0: Brilliant.
5: But they call it the Dunny Roll Landings.
0: That's brilliant.
5: It just feels so Aussie.
0: I saw Australian.
5: This and I was like, this is incredible.
0: So Australian.
5: I think they put them in tins as well, just if anyone's out there going, they're going to set the bush alight. No.
0: Look.
5: Safety measures.
0: A little bushfire to save someone's life.
5: Exactly,
0: guys. Oh, how cool is that?
5: Yeah, I love it.
0: I love that. Go the Royal Flying Doctor's Service. We love them. Hey, let's go to Colorado. So in Colorado, a little neighborhood called Arvada has had quite a scare go through it.
5: Okay.
0: So a tank.
5: Yeah.
0: Like an army tank.
5: Okay, so not like a tank of water.
0: No, like an army tank, like a...
5: Military.
0: Yeah, with like a big gun on top.
5: Yeah.
0: Has been driving through this quiet suburb, and it's caused enough concern for people to call the police and be like, hey, there's a tank driving down our road. I mean, America, am I right?
5: Yeah.
0: There's a tank driving down our street. What are we going to do about this? Because, we know, clearly war's begun.
5: Well, what is happening?
0: Yeah, clearly war has begun. So apparently residents spotted this military-style tank traveling through the streets, called the cops. The cops came out. Turned out as part of a reality TV show.
5: Get out.
0: False alarm. It's okay, guys. It's not a real tank. It's not a real tank.
5: It's a military style.
0: Exactly.
5: You know, if anything's style, it means it's not the real thing.
0: Correct. So it was not a military emergency or a threat. It was just a TV show filming a scene from a reality TV show.
5: Reality TV. Why do they need a tank?
0: Mate, I don't know. America, all right?
5: Thank goodness.
0: I don't even know what show they're filming, does it? But that's not the point.
5: Yeah.
0: The point is that you open your curtains and you see a tank going down your street. What's your first thought?
5: It's on. Tomorrow
0: it's
5: when the
0: begun.
5: War began. That's what I think.
0: Oh, worse.
5: Get your stuff and leave.
0: Whenever I hear a large plane fly overhead, I'm instantly into
5: like,
0: it.
5: Does it have its lights on?
0: Yeah.
5: Does it have its lights on?
0: They're coming. It's happening. They warned us about this.
5: I've read
0: years.
5: The books.
0: Yeah. I know what to do. No, I don't know what to do. We're in trouble. But yeah, so I wanted to talk to you guys about false alarms.
5: Mm.
0: When did a false alarm go off? And you panicked and then you went, oh, guys, it's fine.
5: No, good.
0: Everyone back to work. Wrap it up. We're good. We're good here. I want to hear from you guys. 9313-0985. When did you have a false alarm?
5: Yeah, I mean, it could be like a home intruder, which wasn't a home intruder, but you thought it was.
0: Yes, I have a story about that, which I'll tell you in a minute. But get on the phones, 9313-0985. Let's talk about false alarms and when they have sounded.
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0: Steph Schlutter. Anyway, running back to you here on Sunshine.
1: It's a great song.
0: It's Leah and Dan. We're talking about false alarm. It's okay, guys. Don't worry. Everyone relax. It was just a false alarm. There was a tank going down the street in Colorado.
1: Crazy.
0: Everyone's freaking out, thinking war has begun. It was just a reality TV show, guys.
1: America.
0: Absolutely. You know, crazy. If that happened here, you'd be like, oh, well, this is ridiculous, you know? You wouldn't even think twice about it. You'd be like, oh, must be someone doing something silly.
1: What, you don't reckon people would be, like, calling the police? I reckon people would.
0: No, you see a tank going in the street in Australia and you go, well, that has a purpose. That's going somewhere.
1: Now you know what they're doing.
0: No,
1: I don't, but I trust them.
0: In America, you're like, oh, it's on. Anyway, we got Graham on the phone from High Wycombe. Good morning.
2: Good morning.
0: Graham, tell us your false alarm.
2: So, I have two boys and they were like born 18 months apart. So, when it came to giving bottles at night, it was my turn and I was, you know, really, really tired. But it turns out that one of my kids, just a couple of months prior, we found out that he was anaphylactic allergic to eggs, milk and peanuts.
0: Oh, no.
2: So now I'm doing the bottles and, you know, I'm tired because I've probably gotten 5 hours sleep for the whole week.
1: Yeah.
2: And I'm doing the bottles. I walk upstairs. I give the bottles. And then the kids start drinking it about. And then I go back downstairs. And like 2 minutes later, I thought I had mixed up the bottles because my youngest was on breast milk and the eldest was on cow's milk. And I come running up there thinking I'm almost killed one of my kids I've given him the wrong thing.
1: Yeah.
2: And it turns out I didn't. So
1: false alarm.
0: False alarm. It's all good, Graham. You're all good. Well done, mate. Thank you for
1: that. That feeling would be awful.
0: Absolutely.
1: Though.
0: Let's go to Mackenzie, also in High Wycombe. Good morning, Mackenzie.
3: Good morning, mate. How you doing?
0: So good. Tell us about your false alarm.
3: So I was in New Zealand in a Marama, and I was backpacking through there. And you know those World War II old war sirens?
0: Oh, yeah.
3: Or what you see in the movies and So I was in a pub and that went off and then I looked around like panicking and nobody else was panicking and it turned out just to be the fire department.
0: You're like, it's on.
1: They sound different in NZ.
0: The bombers are coming. And everyone's like, bro,
3: it was just a test alarm.
0: Oh, good. All right, false alarm, Mackenzie. All good. Carry on as you were. We got Barbara in Stoneville. Good morning, Barbara.
4: Good morning, guys. How you doing?
1: We're doing well, Barbara. Tell us, what was your false alarm?
4: This was a few years ago. And I went to visit my parents at a house where I had never lived, and they had me staying in the spare room, and the spare room had bunk beds up against the window, and it was summer, so that's fine. Chose the bottom bunk, middle of the night, it's hot, no air conditioner, so I had the window sort of half open. I'm fast asleep, and then something woke me, and there was a noise at the window.
1: Mm-hmm.
4: And I'm sitting there thinking, what's going on? And all of a sudden, the bunk started to shake, and I could feel someone climbing in the window onto the top bunk.
1: No.
4: And I was just absolutely panicking. My heart was beating a million miles a minute, and I was freaking out. I thought, I can't yell out to my dad because there's someone on the top bunk.
1: Oh, my gosh.
4: I was trying to figure out what to do and breathe as quietly as possible so they couldn't hear me. And the cat jumped down off the top bunk.
0: Even worse, it was a cat.
1: Oh, my goodness, Barbara, the relief. That would be terrifying.
4: Yeah, it's how the cat used to go in and out.
0: False alarm. It's just a cat, everybody. It's just a cat, guys. Arguably worse, but that's okay. All right, one more Andrew here. Good morning, mate. How are you?
5: Morning, Lee and Dan. How are you going? I'm good.
1: Good. Andrew, tell us your story. When was it a false alarm?
5: So, back in the day, my first job, I'm doing tech support for an internet company.
1: Mm.
5: Pretty sweet gig, and we're in the Central Park building in Perth, which is still the tallest building in Perth.
0: Yeah.
5: So, great office, really nice place to work. Working away one Friday, and the alarms start going off. You know, it's the whoop, whoop, yep. Evacuate.
1: Yeah.
5: So, okay, start getting ready. But a couple of guys in our team, we had a couple of Americans, and they start panicking, like absolutely white in the face panicking.
1: Wow.
5: And somebody's like, oh, what is it? And they're like, guys, it's 9/11. Oh. It's the 10th anniversary of 9/11. We're in the biggest building in Perth.
1: So that was the actual date suddenly, was the...
5: Yeah.
1: 11th of September,
5: it was
1: okay.
5: September the 11th, 2011.
0: Oh, my goodness.
5: Suddenly, it becomes a lot more urgent.
1: Yeah.
5: So we're, like, scooting out of there. Normally, you like, people in wheelchairs are just getting picked up and carried out.
1: Wow.
5: Everyone pours out of the building, and now we're like, oh, but... You know, we all saw the footage when the buildings come down.
1: Yeah.
5: So how far do we need to get away from this?
1: Right.
5: And then some bright spark on a loudspeaker goes, oh, yeah, so the drill's done.
0: Oh, no!
1: Oh, my goodness.
5: I swear.
0: Of all days.
1: Yeah.
5: Kids were going to get thrown. I think one of the managers had to pull these two American blokes to play and, like, send him off to calm down because, yeah.
1: Oh, man.
0: Oh, that is horrible, Andrew. Okay, well, hey, false alarm, everybody. Back to work, up the stairs. Thank you for the call.
1: Oh, goodness.
0: Oh, my goodness. That's wild on many cases. One, of all days to have a drill, mm-hmm. not that day, but also of all cities in the world, to be targeted. Mm. Probably not Perth. Let's be real, guys. Let's be real. Let's all take a deep breath. False alarm, guys. False alarm. You're on Sunshine Leary Dan. Keep your stories coming. 0429 985 985.
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3: Hello, I'm Jefferson Shaw. The Chinese president has spent time in the White House for the first time in more than a decade as part of a three-day visit to the United States. Xi Jinping sat down for talks with U.S. counterpart Donald Trump to discuss a range of issues, including AI. The federal government is looking to bolster its digital defense after an AI agent hacked Medicare and accessed three government websites. A task force has been set up to examine potential security flaws following the incident. AI expert Professor Rocky Scabatelli says the ordeal is extremely worrying.
4: AI decided to do it itself as we understand it. What we're seeing here is these things acting independent, unsupervised.
3: Union members at the Australian Energy Market Operator are threatening industrial action. They're seeking annual pay rises, the option of a four-day working week, and protections from AI. There's concern any action from AEMO staff could cause disruptions across the energy sector. Latest data has found the rate of deaths from methamphetamine use is increasing across the country. 753 people died from overdoses of the drug in 2024, while wastewater monitoring detected record levels of consumption. Drug overdose mortality rates have increased in older demographics. African elephants have been recorded using a number of plants for medicinal purposes. The animals have been spotted chewing roots and leaves to mix with milk for calves. The study raises questions about whether the destruction of forests is depriving animals of the medicines they need to thrive. The rugby league boss has claimed there's a plan to have pre-match entertainment before the NRL Grand Final, but is staying coy about exactly what that is. Talks with Tones and I broke down, leaving the game facing a prospect of having no musical talent for the decider. Peter Volandis says they now have something in the works, claiming the mystery is now part of the appeal.
5: There is a plan, and it'll shock a few, but we will, so just stay tuned, watch the game I think it's 11 minutes, and you will see what we're going to do.
3: Also making news, the NRMA claims the country's fuel tax system is becoming increasingly outdated as more electric vehicles hit the roads. Checking sport, Fremantle and Brisbane go into tomorrow's grand final with unchanged lineups from their epic prelim final wins. Lachie Neal successfully having his one-game ban for striking overturned at the appeals board, instead copping a $10,000 fine. South Africa has laid the first blow against Australia, winning the first match of their three-game ODI by 67 runs. And Melbourne United has defeated South East Melbourne 86-61 in the NBL. That's the latest. I'm Jefferson Shaw.
6: That was a Sunshine Sport Update.
7: Weather today, possible shower developing. We're heading towards a top of 23 degrees across the city. Overnight, we're dropping down to a low of 11. Looking at the weekend, it's looking wet. A shower or two tomorrow, top of 19. Same for Sunday, and the showers continue into next week.
8: Life words.
9: 2 Timothy 1 verse 7. For God has not given us a spirit of fear, but of power and love and self-control.
8: Sunshine. Wholeheartedly connected.
10: It's Leah and Dan.
7: The files in your brain, man.
11: Have you met Leah?
7: Yeah. $1 million. Are you listening?
11: It's not wrong. It's just weird.
9: On Sunshine.
11: Sorry. Too far.
9: Hello.
7: Good morning. Leah and Dan here. Friday the 25th of September.
9: Wow.
7: 25 minutes to 8.
9: Guys, it's going to be October next week.
7: Yeah, that's wild.
9: That's crazy. That's crazy, wild, y'all. It's going to be a great day. We got Ranker coming up next. Then we got live music. Then we got Caller of the Week, and then we're done. Okay?
7: There's a lot to get through.
9: We got a lot to get through. Let's get moving. Here's Natasha Benningfield. Absolute banger. Ranker next.

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6: It's time! Another one.
7: Let's go.
8: Good morning, producer Courtney.
7: Morning.
9: All right, we are ranking the top 10 of something. You guys can get involved. 0429-985-985. Courtney, what are we ranking?
7: The best sitcoms of all time. The top 10.
9: Okay. I had to explain to my kids what a sitcom was yesterday.
7: Go ahead.
9: Really? Like, what's a sitcom? Well, it's a situational comedy. So it's a comedy that takes place in a situation. So like
7: then give
9: a
7: examples.
9: Workplace.
7: Yeah.
9: Now I'm blanking.
7: Parks and Rec.
9: The Office.
7: Well, I just thought it was another word for TV show.
9: Well, that's a it's a long way of saying TV show. No, situational comedy, yeah.
7: Okay.
9: Although, if you think about it, everything could be a situational comedy, really. I don't know. Anyway. Let's go.
7: Sharknado. Okay.
9: Straight up, let's go. Look, I don't
8: know if
9: it... Parks and Rec.
7: Number six.
9: Boom.
8: Friends.
7: Okay, Leah. Number three.
9: Boom.
8: Seinfeld.
7: Boom.
8: Calm down. Number
9: maybe two. Maybe don't bother, family. Don't need to help. 0429-985-985.
7: Another one.
9: Let's go. Frasier.
7: No, damn.
9: Oh, shame.
8: But that is
7: that was embarrassing.
8: No, I actually loved Frasier.
9: Frasier's great. How I Met Your Mother.
7: Number seven. Wow.
9: Boom.
7: Four so far, straight away.
9: Okay. So what did
8: I'm
9: you say?
8: Slow
9: you
8: now.
9: Said you said Friends, mm-hmm. you said
8: Seinfeld,
9: you said
8: Parks and Rec.
9: What about Cheers?
8: The Office.
7: No to Cheers.
9: Yeah.
7: Yes, Leah, one more
8: Office.
7: Time.
8: The Office.
7: Number
9: well,
7: one.
9: Oi, let's
7: got five.
9: Go. Killing this. All right, guys. Help us out now. We are out of ideas. 0429-985-985. Danny from Heathridge, Big Bang Theory.
7: Not on here.
9: Nah, shame. Jill from Greenwood, The Nanny.
7: No, I love The Nanny.
9: Oh, Mr. Sheffield. Oh.
8: You did that well.
9: Man, I'm blanking.
7: You got no clue?
9: I'm blanking.
8: I'm struggling now.
9: Hang on.
8: What Jill else? Also got back in and said Rourke. I've never heard of this.
7: Never. Is that like a war?
8: R-O-R-K-E.
7: No, but it's not on the list though.
8: Okay.
9: Natasha from South Perth says Modern Family.
7: Number eight.
9: Yeah, right.
7: Go
9: there
7: Tash.
9: You go.
8: Malcolm in the Middle.
9: Oh, Malcolm.
7: Not on there.
9: So good.
7: What's their theme song? What is it?
9: Life is unfair. You're another boss of me now. Oh, man, I'm on Struggle Street.
7: Well, you've got six.
9: Should we take a break?
8: Oh, hang on. Okay. Michelle in Wattle Grove.
9: Yep.
8: Everybody loves Raymond.
9: Oh.
8: That has to be on the list.
7: It's not.
8: What?
9: No, it's not.
7: It's
9: for good
7: not.
9: Reason. The show's
7: what?
9: Terrible.
7: It was
8: no,
7: such a good
8: not.
7: Show.
8: Oh.
7: Family?
9: Deborah. That's the whole show. Oh, Deborah.
7: Frank.
8: Yeah, and how
7: Frank.
8: Good is it? Yeah,
7: Frank.
9: Okay. Oh, and then one. We'll go Leanne from Caramar. That 70s show.
7: Not on here.
9: Great show. Okay. All right. Let's take a break. Let's take a pause. 0429-985-985. Get your ideas in. The top 10.
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1: All right, and so what have we got so far?
0: Yeah, I mean, we nailed it early, and then we've run out of steam.
1: Yes. Mm-hmm.
0: Pretty quick.
2: Well, you have Modern Family so far, The Office, How I Met Your Mother, Seinfeld, Friends, and Parks and Rec.
0: Okay.
2: So we're looking for four more.
0: All right, we're going straight to the family because they got the ideas here. Leah, what do they got? What
3: Naomi
0: they got?
3: In Bedford Dale said Fresh Prince of Bel-Air.
1: Ah!
3: Surely that's
0: not.
3: On there.
2: It's actually not.
0: Interesting.
3: Okay.
0: Interesting. Danny Heathridge, Brooklyn Nine-Nine.
2: No.
0: Okay.
3: Tyler in Woodvale, Full House.
2: No, it's not on here.
0: Okay. Interesting. Okay. Interesting.
3: Two and a Half Men.
2: No, Two and a Half Men.
0: Ooh. That's a good one. What do we got here? Jonathan, Mrs. Brown's Boys. That's not going to be on the list.
2: It's not on the list.
0: It's British.
3: No.
0: It's, I think Full American. Sally in Kingsley says The Brady Bunch.
2: No.
0: Ah, sham.
3: Okay. Sally in Kingsley said Home Improvement.
0: Oh, so
3: it'll
0: good.
3: Be on there.
2: It's not.
3: Really?
2: Newsflash.
0: Ridiculous.
2: It ain't.
0: Ridiculous. Nancy in Balcata says Becca. Becca was good.
2: Oh, I forgot about that.
0: Becca was great.
3: Really? I never saw that.
0: No. That was good. I forgot
2: it's
0: about
2: not,
0: that.
2: It's not on here, though.
0: Okay.
3: Lorraine in Success said As Time Goes By.
2: No,
0: I don't know.
3: I don't know this one.
2: But it's not on here.
0: Annette in Baldiva says Veep.
2: No Veep.
0: Oh, Veep's good. Okay.
3: Sally says Family Matters.
0: Surely.
2: No.
3: What?
0: What about Boy Meets World?
2: No.
0: What about Different Strokes?
2: For different folks. No.
0: Yeah, that's the song. Come on.
3: Okay, I'm struggling now.
2: Come on, family.
0: So Scrubs.
2: No Scrubs. We're looking for four more still.
0: Oh,
2: four?
0: Goodness.
2: Four, right. Yeah.
3: Okay, give us one clue.
0: Give us a clue.
2: One clue. Okay. You're completely forgetting a whole genre. Think cartoons.
0: Simpsons.
2: The Simpsons.
0: Makes sense.
2: Number 10.
0: Family Guy.
2: Not Family Guy.
0: American Dad.
2: No. We're looking for one
0: King
2: more
0: of
2: cartoon.
0: The Hill?
2: No.
3: A cartoon?
2: Yep.
0: Beavis and Butthead.
2: No. Couple Foulmouth Kids.
3: Oh, South Park.
2: South Park,
3: terrible.
2: Number four.
0: Gotcha.
3: Nancy and Balcata said Bold
2: terrible.
3: And Beautiful.
2: Terrible.
0: It's not a sitcom. It's not funny.
3: It is so funny.
0: I mean, it is funny.
2: So it has to be funny.
0: Because it's sitcom. Comedy.
2: Okay.
0: Situational comedy.
2: Yes.
0: Bold and the Beautiful, completely unintentionally funny. But great idea, Nancy. All right, we need, how many have we got? Two left?
2: Two.
0: All right, give us some clues.
2: And I've actually never even heard of these shows.
0: Oh, okay. They're probably very well known then.
2: Okay. If you're old.
0: All right, what do you got?
2: Okay, so this show was from 2005 to present day. And
3: 2000-year-old.
0: You're literally alive.
3: Oh, Courtney.
2: Come on now. And it's a group of friends who are objectively terrible people. They run a bar that somehow stays open. Their schemes always go horribly wrong, and it has Danny DeVito in it.
3: Okay, I'm
0: Shameless?
2: No, and there's a...
0: Oh, Always Sunny in Philadelphia?
2: Yes.
0: There you go. I've actually never watched it. Apparently it's very funny.
2: Okay, last one.
0: Oh, hang on. Kay has said Happy Days.
2: Not on there.
0: Shame. Should be.
3: What about MASH?
0: Oh, that's
3: from
0: good.
3: Naomi.
2: No.
3: No
2: MASH.
0: Okay. All right.
3: Or Adeline says The IT Crowd.
2: Oh, that's such a good show.
3: It's good.
2: But not on here.
3: Okay.
0: Tabitha from Ballajura. Did I already say How I Met Your Mother?
3: Yes.
2: Yes, it's okay. On the list.
0: It is on the list. Well done, Tabitha. All right, last clue. Let's go.
2: Okay, from 2000 to 2024.
0: Okay, solid run.
2: A comedian constantly finds himself in awkward social situations.
0: Curb your enthusiasm.
2: Number 9.
3: I've never heard of that.
2: Neither.
3: For 20 years.
0: Lee, you never heard of it.
3: I've
0: heard of it.
3: Have you watched it?
0: I've watched some of it.
2: Larry David?
0: Larry David.
2: Richard
0: so Larry
2: Lewis?
0: David.
3: I got no
0: Larry
3: idea.
0: David invented Seinfeld with Jerry Seinfeld. They were both the show creators on it.
3: Oh,
0: yeah, there
3: clearly
0: you go.
3: One was more successful than the
2: Ooh,
3: other.
2: Whoa.
0: A lot of people like Curb Your Enthusiasm. So, look, guys, get on the text 0429-985-985. What should have been on the list? Let's go. What's missing off that? The top 10 sitcoms of all time?
2: Of all time.
0: His need to breathe. You're on Sunshine, Larry Depp.

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1: Tonight, a sunshine traffic update.
2: Good morning, family. There's been a crash on Karen Up Road westbound after Main Street in Balcatta. The right lane there is blocked, but towing services on site, so traffic quite slow. Please allow for a safe merge there. And a road safety reminder, double demerits for the King's Birthday long weekend from now until Monday, so please plan your journey if you're heading away this long weekend. Expect increased congestion on the Kwinana Freeway southbound. Please drive safely. That's the latest from Main Roads.
3: Thank you for the traffic update right there. Guys, stick around. After Harry,
4: we have live music in the studio. Local Perth talent will be joining us.
3: 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You're on Sunshine with Aaron Dam.